morning. Some say I'm growing old. It's true, my hair is silver, and it's plain

That was The Outside Circle, written by Mike Blakely and Damon Rogers. It was the 2019 Spur Award winner, and it was sung by Mike Blakely. Just before that, we heard the Pitchfork Grays. That was the 2018 Spur Award winner. It was written by Gene Prescott and Daryl Arnold and sung by the Prescotts. Pitchfork Ranch was well known for its gray horses. Well, 2020 didn't have a Spur Award winner in the songwriting category, but in 2021, Don't Say Goodbye to the Cowboy Way was the Spur Award winner. It was written by Randy Houston and Jim Jones and sung by Jim Jones. Here is Don't Say Goodbye to the Cowboy Way.

Well, this is American Cowboy Radio, and you're listening to Joel White on Strays at the Gate, Thursday edition. I'd like to remind y'all of our sponsor. 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Well, this next song is one of my favorites. It's You Ought to See Wyoming, written and sung by Mickey Furman. It was the 2022 Spur Award winner. You Ought to See Wyoming.

0: in 2017, Floyd Beard won the Spur Award for Best Poem. That poem was Ain't a Hermit. Here he is, Floyd Beard, and Ain't a Hermit.
1: Well, now I ain't no real recluse. Hermit ain't my real excuse. But neighbors, they are sparse where I come from. I often sit and talk a spell, but a poet said it well. I like folks best when they're scattered some. So let my story now unwind, build a picture in your mind of canyon land that's rugged, vast, and free, where broken canyons braid for miles, mountain peaks stack up in piles. A torn and arid range is what you'll see. There I awake and stretch and yawn, then I ride out on the dawn where prairies melt into the canyon's deep. A bunch of cattle I find there in the cool, crisp morning air on lush grass near a canyon bottom seep. Melodic spurs, steel shoes on rock, softly sing out as we walk neath sandstone cliffs that beetle way up high. The prickly pear are in full bloom where the ponderosa loom in stark contrast against an azure sky. Near noon, I pass a canyon pool of fresh water, clear and cool. Neath pines, the cattle shade up from the sun. I sit and lean against a tree, pony hobbled, grazing free. My canyon cafe's charm is next to none. Through rocks and brush, on trails so dim, upward to the canyon rim, my pony and a good dog by my side. We pause atop the sandstone cliffs and enjoy the fragrant whiffs of sagebrush as we gaze on vistas wide. Then cross the mesa I ride out, salt and water on my route. The grass is green, the mill is pumping free. Sure, we could use a soaking rain, but you won't hear me complain. With grass and water, I'll just let her be. A large crevasse defines the trail, down through boulders, brush, and shale. We wind our way back to the canyon floor, passed by an old homesteader's shack. Weathered walls now sag and crack, a vestige to their dreams held long before. I rein my pony toward home, turning loose my thoughts to roam o'er morning trails and canyon coves of rest. Storm clouds build high o'er canyon brow, so we hit a long trot now. To hustle to the ranch sure might be best. Now on my canyon porch I stand, cup of coffee in my hand, lost in thoughts and thunder from above. My collie cowers neath my feet, rain-washed breezes smell so sweet. Revival to the country that I love. Well, like I said back at the start, I ain't a hermit in my heart, though I live out where the land is vast and free. I love my friends and all their ways, but I'm most at home those days in the saddle, just my pony, dog.

That was the 2023 Spur Award-winning song, written and sung by Randy Houston, Way of the Cowboy. Well, I'm here in St. Louis, Missouri at the Western Writers of America's Convention. They're awarding the 2026 Spur Award. I hope you tune in tomorrow for our Weekender edition, where Ben and I will be interviewing Alan Chapman. Alan is here at the Western Writers of America Convention presenting a special program about the history of Western music and its ties to the old country. Alan's been a real influence to me in my career.

0: Well, we just heard Sid Masters and High Country Trail. He won the Spur Award with that song in 2024. Well, I'd like to play a song that was a finalist for the Spur Award in 2025. This is The Saddle and Dave Stamey.
1: We ready? One, two, three.

You're listening to Strays at the Gate, the Thursday edition. This is American Cowboy Radio, and my name is Joel White. Well, the 2025 Spur Award-winning song was Blessed by the West. Blessed by the West was produced by Merle Bergante and Sarah Pierce, sung by Sarah Pierce, and written by Sarah Pierce, along with Randy Palmer and her husband, Merle Bergante. Here's the 2025 Spur Award-winning song, Blessed by the West.

0: Well, I got Kai Reef on the phone. Kai is one of the more contemporary cowboy poets. I think he's one of the finest out there. There's a handful of young guys that are really writing some wonderful cowboy poetry, and I think Kai's definitely one of those. Kai, how are you doing?
1: I'm doing great. Anytime somebody says something nice like that about you, you're always doing great, I think. But I'm doing good. I appreciate you having me.
0: Oh, you bet. I'm pleased to do that, and I'm proud that you won the Spur Award this year. That's a huge honor, isn't it?
1: It is. I was very, very excited. My wife, she really pushed me to go ahead and send in some stuff and try for it, and I was not anticipating winning. I know there's a lot of good poets, a lot of good poems out there. So, yeah, when I got the call, found out that we had won, I was very excited. It's a huge honor.
0: Yeah, well, you know, the Western Writers of America, that's a pretty serious organization, and you know, coming from the same place that you're coming from, it is a huge honor to even be a finalist in that, let alone be the Spur Award winner.
1: Absolutely.
0: Well, Kai, tell us a little bit about yourself. You're in Missouri, right?
1: Yes, sir. We're in the southwest corner of Missouri, and we got a little place here, a little handful of cows, but mostly just stay busy starting colts for people. We ride a lot of colts, day work. We were really busy this spring, and the day work's kind of slowed down a little bit now that it's got hot, so we're focused on riding the colts. But yeah, that's my wife, Casey, and then I've got a little girl named Lizzie that she gets to ride with me a bunch. She's old enough. She's 10 now. She goes and helps work cows a bunch, and then I got a little boy named Tryon, and he's not all the way bought in on the cowboying deal yet. He still likes to go just build stuff and then tear it down and catch things on fire and stuff like that. But yeah, that's us, just riding colts and day working and hanging out.
0: Were you raised in Missouri?
1: So we moved around a lot. I was born in Arkansas, lived in southwest Missouri here for part of my childhood, and then I kind of claim Oklahoma. I spent my high school and college years in Oklahoma. That was where I met my wife, is where we lived when we first got married. We had moved from Oklahoma down to Texas and lived there for a little while, and now we've been back in Missouri for, I think, 4 years now.
0: Well, you must like it hot and humid, because you've kind of stuck with that country, it sounds to me like.
1: I don't like it. I just have never been smart enough to move somewhere different.
0: How have you guys been? Are you as dry as we are back west, or have you been getting the rains you normally expect to get?
1: And we had a really blessed spring. We had a ton of rain to the point it almost made it hard to get colts rode and stuff like that, because we were splashing around in the mud all the time. But we got knee deep green grass where everybody else was struggling with the drought and talking about how much they needed rain. I was wishing we could send them some of what we got. It's been a really good year.
0: Well, you talk about colt starting. Is that something that you've done all your life, or what got you started riding colts?
1: So my grandpa, he was kind of an old horse trader, shot a bunch of horses and stuff, so I grew up around it some. But I was about 15 probably when I started getting paid to ride outside horses, and it's especially through high school and college and there when I was still rodeoing a bunch, it was better than having a real job or going working on a ranch that required you to be there 7 days a week. I could kind of set my own schedule and do the things I wanted. And so I've just stuck with it. It's what I know how to do, and I enjoy it. So, yeah, we're going on 20-something years now. That's how we've made a living.
0: Well, I tell you what, that's a tough business for sure. I've raised a lot of horses over the past. My wife and I, we quit raising horses, but we were raising mostly cutters and cow horses. Do you start a lot of these colts for trainers that go on in other disciplines, or are you starting them for ranchers, or who's your clientele?
1: So right here where we live, there's four big indoor arenas within 15 miles of my house. The team roping and the barrel racing is huge here. So a lot of my clientele actually ends up being barrel racers. And I don't tell a lot of people that. I guess I'm telling a lot of people that now. But I don't have any desire to be a barrel racer. But, man, them barrel-bred colts are a lot of fun. They're really feely. They got a lot of ambition. They want to go to work, want to go do something. They're super athletic. And it's not like a lot of people. You start a colt for them, and that colt's going to go home. They're just going to sit in pasture for 6 months, and then they're going to get him up and wonder why he doesn't ride good. One thing about them barrel racers, or at least the clients that I've got, when those colts go home, they're going to keep riding them and keep moving them towards a goal. So I've really enjoyed it, and I've had a chance to work for some cutting horse guys. I was a 2-year-old guy for some cutting horse trainer for a little while, and rode some reiners. I really like the reiners, and then obviously we turn out some ranch horses. But I'd say my biggest percentage of colts that I'm starting are going to end up going on to be barrel horses or team roping horses.
0: Well, you know, one thing all of those horses have in common that you're talking about, they're all athletes.
1: Yes, sir.
0: They're wired just a little bit differently, but by golly, they're all athletes, and they're all horses.
1: You talk about the cutting bred horses. We've always raised just a colt or two every year. We've got one. His daddy is a full brother to Highbrow CD, and then he was out of a Holly Dock and Highbrow Hickory bred mare. So lots of strong cutting horse influence there. And his entire 2-year-old year, we were out in Wyoming taking care of some cows out there, and he would try to buck you off every day when you got on him. And there's not a mean bone in his body, but he's got so much energy, so much personality, he just couldn't contain himself. And so now he's kind of grown out of some of it, thankfully. But they're definitely, like you say, they're definitely different. They're not just some old cold-blooded plod along thing.
0: Well, I tell you what, the real reason for this phone call is just to let people know about the Western Riders of America Spur Award winner. And would you do us a favor, and would you give us that poem? It's called The Old Ones, right?
1: Yes, sir. Yep, I'd be glad to. And just a little short background on it. This is it's a true story. We spent a summer in Wyoming taking care of some cattle on a Forest Service permit, and our camp had this old barn on it. And being in this barn just really kind of affected me. Made you feel like you're part of something bigger than yourself. So I wrote it down, and this is what I came up with. This is The Old Ones. Green Mountain casts long shadows in the high altitude afternoon. Thirsty sage welcomes the shade, and nightfall will be here soon. The sound of an iron anvil rings through the tranquil still, disturbing pronghorn with its echoes they rest upon a hill. And nestled in this little valley stands the Diamond Hook Camp, a camp for the Split Rock Ranch since Noah closed the ramp. An old weathered barn, doors open to let in the breeze, a relic of the days gone by in the sage and the cedar trees. Double stalls with hay racks harken back to days of old when teams of horses harnessed fed hay in the bitter cold, and the rough hewn wooden floors warped and cracked and worn. This old red barn's been here since long before I was born. But today I'm shoeing a colt. I pull the old to apply the new, steel worn to a razor's edge along the toe of the shoe. And I'm not the first to do so. The evidence is plain and clear. Horseshoes hanging on a board show I'm not the first one here. A horizontal 2x4 beam covered end to end in horseshoes. Pairs and mismatches and singles, odds and ones and twos, a rusty metallic connection to the camp men who came before. Right now, I'm the only one here, but to the mountain, I'm just one more. You see, there's hidden valley pockets up high on Diamond Hook Range that over the last millennia just never took time to change. And a man on a horse hunting cows stumbles into the clear and believes in the depths of his soul that he's the first man here. A million men have gazed upon the Statue of Liberty's face, but he's found true freedom up high in this lonesome place. no smoke or smog or sound of cars, no ringing of the phone, just a man, a horse, and a mountain sharing communion all alone. But the heartbeat of the old ones who first knew freedom's elation enter in through Mother Nature and join in the conversation. The jumping of an antelope, the flying of a grouse, the dive of a hungry hawk, the scurry of a mouse, the babble of sage hen crick, and wind that bends the sage. The old ones saw this too, because these things do not age. They rode their horses hard. They left tracks for me to follow, left legacy and courage behind to fill me when I was hollow. And I may never know their names, but I am them, and they are me. So today I hang my horseshoes there for the next man to see. And if it makes him wonder about the men who came before, using strength to stay in the bout when he's broken and sore, then I have joined the old ones, and we will beat a heartbeat's drum and sing the timeless siren song. Come, cowboy, come.
0: Wow. That's great, Kai. Thank you very much for sharing that with us.
1: Yes, sir. My pleasure.
0: All righty. Well, we will see you down the trail.
1: Yes, sir. Look forward to it.
0: All right. Well, that was the 2026 Spur Award winner for poetry, Kai Reef, with his poem, The Old Ones. Well, I was fortunate enough to win the Spur Award for my song, Roads and Barbed Wire. So here's the 2026 Spur Award winner, Roads and Barbed Wire. In the early 1880s, the state of Texas gave the Capital Cartel a stretch of land, 200 miles long in the western panhandle. In exchange for this land, the cartel was to build the State House at a cost of $3.2 million. Now just think about that. The 3-million-acre XIT ranch costs less than a dollar and a dime an acre. Now a full 100 years later finds me on a ranch west of Channing. On this ranch there's an old fence line. Cedar posts are weathered and worn. 7 strands of barbed wire, not more than 2 of them are the same. An old cowboy told me that he remembers his dad saying that that was an original XIT fence. I just remember thinking, I'd have liked to have seen this country when there weren't any barbed wire.

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1: I pledge allegiance to the flag of the United States of America and to the republic for which it stands. 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

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This is Ben Parks, the sound wrangler here at American Cowboy Radio. Since early spring, I've been rounding up classic cowboy music, stories, and poetry. There's some Mavericks and Strays in the bunch. Now that I've got it all worked here at American Cowboy Radio, I think you'll enjoy the assemblage I've gathered. Riding herd over this rabble of cowboy sounds are quotes and clips from your favorite movies and TV shows. 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American Cowboy Radio's vision is to preserve and promote the American cowboy way of life through its music, poetry, and stories on air and online in a clean, family-friendly format. Several years ago, Red Steagall, the 2006 State of Texas Poet Laureate, put this song together that says what our vision is all about. Here's Red with Rodeo.

0: defines it as a roundup of cattle, a going around, a cattle ring, or to put it in modern terms, a public exhibition or competition of the skills of cowboys, such as saddle bronc riding and calf roping. I don't suppose a kid ever grew up in the United States of America that didn't play cowboys and Indians and dream of being a Wild Bill Elliott, a Gene Autry, or a Roy Rogers. And I suppose that's because buried deep within every man, whether he wears a business suit or a pair of faded jeans, there's a little bit of cowboy in us all. For most of us, it stays a dream. But for some folks like Casey Tibbs and Freckles Brown and Larry Mahan, it becomes a reality. And I'm sure that they'd tell you that they wouldn't trade it for the slickest white-collar job in the world. Because like any other profession, this hat is its own identity. Like pickups that drive better than Cadillacs. And good friends that mean a whole lot more than money. But then what does a man need besides a good horse, fresh air, plenty to eat, and good friends? Everything else seems like a waste. Friends, that's what this album's all about. Rodeos, cowboys, blue jeans, boots, and saddles. And we hope you'll find something here that's pleasing or will bring back a memory. Because if it does, then you've made us all feel like what we really wanted to be anyhow, a bunch of cowboys.
1: Half of the way between here and there, that's out on that long road to no place, I've lived in many a different house, none of them really a show place. There's been single wide trailers and old farmhouses, all of them old and run down. Ain't been no gardens or purty green yards like you get when you live in town. There's been teepees and camp tents out on the ground when I rode out with the wagon. Lonely line shacks and an old bunkhouse. On that one now I sure ain't bragging. I never had roots to put down any place. See, I spent my life punching cattle. And for a wandering cowboy out living the dream, home's just where I hang my saddle. Home, home on the range.

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1: Up in northern Arizona, there's a ranger trail that passes through a mesa, like a fairy lake with pines upon its brink. Across the trail a stream runs, all but hidden in the grasses, till it finds an emerald hollow where the ponies come to drink. Out they fling across the mesa, wind-blown manes and forelocks dancing, blacks and sorrels, bays and pintos, wild as eagles, eyes agleam. From their hoofs the silver flashes, burning beads and arrows glancing through the bunch grass and the grama as they cross that little stream. Down they swing as if pretending in their orderly disorder that they stop to hold a powwow just to rally for the charge that will take them close to sunset, 20 miles across the border. Then the leader sniffs and drinks with 4 feet planted on the marge. One by one each head is lowered till some yearling nips another, and the playful interruption starts an eddy in the band. Snorting, squealing, plunging, wheeling, round they circle in a smother of the muddy spray, nor pause until they find the firmer land. My old cow horse, he runs with him, turned him loose for good last season. 18 years hard work his record, and he's earned his little rest. And he's taken it by playing, acted proud and with good reason. Though he's starched a little forward, he can fan it with the best. Once I called him, almost caught him, when he heard my spur chains jingle. Then he eyed me some reproachful, as if making up his mind. Seemed to say, well, if I have to, but you know I'm living single. So I laughed. In just a minute, he was pretty hard to find. Some folks wouldn't understand it, writing lines about a pony. For a cow horse is a cow horse, nothing else, most people think. But for 18 years, your partner, wise and faithful, such a crony, seems worth watching for a spell, down where the ponies come to

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0: get your shot. Well, that look kind of silly. What? 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
1: 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Here's a look at your King County weather from American Cowboy Radio, 107.7 in Guthrie. For this afternoon, sunny and hot with high near 104. Those heat indexes will make it feel even warmer. For tonight, increasing clouds with showers and thunderstorms likely. It'll be breezy. Overnight lows dropping to right around 69. For Juneteenth on Friday, expect a 30% chance of showers and thunderstorms mainly before 1 p.m. Otherwise, a cloudy day with a high close to 90. Friday night, a 30% chance of showers and thunderstorms with partly cloudy conditions. Lows drop to 70. And for Saturday, sunshine with a high of 96 degrees. And that's a look at your King County weather from American Cowboy Radio, 107.7 in Guthrie.
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0: cowboys and cowgirls, you're listening to the American Cowboy Radio Network. 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
1: Cowboy, count your blessings. Bodies rode together over the western halves of gray. 'Twas a buckaroo from Utah and a hand from the Lone Star State.
2: And although they were raised some different of friends, they were the best. So of each other's tack and ways, they often could make jests.
1: Hot debates was often floored of grazing bits or spades, center fires or double rigs, leather straps or braids.
2: Each piece stands the test of time. Each serves a certain need. And each is worth its weight in gold, they finally both agreed.
1: The sticky part, as you might guess, in talk of right and wrong, was whether you should dally up or if you should tie on.
2: Crazy folks like you should be kept up in a cage. Just take your wraps and you, my friend, might see a ripe old age. It's easy on the cattle, it's easier on the horse, and so it stands to reason it's easier on you, of course.
1: Texas says, now, buckaroo, that little spiel was nice, but it don't do horse nor cow no good if you have to catch them twice. Why, I've saved your twine a dozen times, all 60 feet of it. You wasn't criticizing then, to that you must admit. Now, the far west has big ranges, and they mount good crews, but then, to work one single baby calf takes twice as many men.
2: Okay, you saved my strain. I must confess it's true. But I'd rather lose 100 ropes than go what you went through. That time old Peaches blowed the cork and wrapped you in the middle. Me and old Shrade Walden got your smart self off the griddle. Cowboy, count your blessings that you didn't buy the farm, and all you got out of that little wreck was the big white cast on your arm.
1: Texas grin. When you cut a man's line, you cut it off up towards the noose, 'cause instead of one long, I've got two shorts, and neither is of much use. And though it's broke, my arm's still here, and in 6 weeks it'll mend. But I've still got all my God-give parts, and you can't say that, friend. The first time that we ever met and I shook hands with you, I noticed that your right forepaw was short a toe or two. Now, you speak of counting blessings, and I think that's just fine. So I'll keep my horn knot in my rope, 'cause I can still count all of mine.

0: Ernest Red. A horse is a horse, of course, of course, and no one can talk to a horse, of course. That is, of course, unless the horse is the famous Mr. Red. Go right to the source and ask the horse. He'll give you the answer that you endorse. He's always on a steady course. Talk to Mr. Red. Yakety-yak the streak and waste your time of day. But Mr. Ebb will never speak unless he has something to say. A horse is a horse, of course, of course, and this one will talk till his voice is hoarse. You never heard of a talking horse? Well, listen to this. I am Mr.
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0: everyone. I'm D.A. 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
1: In 1986, truly by the Spirit of God, my wife and I started America's First Cowboy Church in Billy Bob's, Texas, biggest honky-tonk in the world. That was quite a story, but after we were there, they closed for a little while. We moved to the Fort Worth Auction Barn. Now, this was like an auction barn is. It was wide open. The wind did kind of blow through it from the outside. It was January, and we were having a Wednesday night service there. So we were having praise and worship. Somebody had a guitar, and we were praising the Lord. And from the background, this voice hollered, says, "Hey, everybody come here. We got a cow down back here." I mean, this was a real cowboy church, right? And so, as it turned out, somebody, I don't know who did it, but somebody dropped this cow off at the auction barn or left her to die. And here's a bunch of believers. A lot of them were young believers, and they were just ready to pray for anything that was dying, right? We believed in healing. And so, long story short, we get the cow, and we kind of pull her in out of the direct wind. Then we all pray for her. So that was great. But we thought, well, now what should we do? Hey, we came up with an idea. There was a bunch of guys there. So we backed my friend John, our drummer's van, as close as we could. And all of us guys loaded this cow in the van. Loaded a cow in a van. Then we set her up over against the window of his van, up on her haunches, put blankets around her, got her all warm and snuggling. Oh, man, we were so happy. You know, when you really pray for something, you want your prayers to come to pass, and you do other things to help the program. So that night, we were pulling out, as John was pulling out of the stockyard auction barn, Sherry and I pull up alongside. Here's this cow. She's up on her haunches. She's looking out the window just like, "Hey, it's my van. You got a problem?" And we're looking at her. I said, "Only God could have that cow up there prayed for, snuggled, and taken care of." Whether we know it or not, at some point in our lives, we were like that cow. We were left out in the cold. It was bitter cold that night, even in Texas. And there wouldn't have been a chance for her if we wouldn't have reached out. Oh, God wants to reach out to you, and He wants you to reach out to others and be that strength, that love, and that hope when everything looks lost. God bless you, champion. You can do it. Go for it.
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3: 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For this afternoon, sunny and hot with a high near 104. Those heat indexes will make it feel even warmer. For tonight, increasing clouds with showers and thunderstorms likely. It'll be breezy. Overnight lows dropping to right around 69. For Juneteenth on Friday, expect a 30% chance of showers and thunderstorms, mainly before 1 p.m. Otherwise, a cloudy day with a high close to 90. Friday night, a 30% chance of showers and thunderstorms with partly cloudy conditions. Lows drop to 70. And for Saturday, sunshine with a high of 96 degrees. And that's a look at your King County weather from American Cowboy Radio, 107.7 in Guthrie.
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start. But she left 50, 60 people still sitting on the cars, wondering what it's coming to and how it got this far. But me, I got a nickel smashed flatter than a dime.

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1: Life is made up of rhythms that begins with the beat of a heart. The spirit of man and the elements of land each play an equal part. Listen close and you'll hear a tune played by the cattle as they graze, the chewing of cud and swishing of tail while away the summer days. I hear the creaking windmill keeping time with the song of the wind that's blowing in the clouds that are rain's next of kin. And the beat of those raindrops falling on the roof made of tin brings the nourishment that will make the prairie dance again. I felt the burn and the stillness of a hot August drought with the pulse of the heat that is bearing down and drying out. There's even a tune to be heard in the frozen silence of winter, like the breaking of ice on water troughs goes tap, tap, splinter. I've danced to the cadence of a horse and the fall of its hooves. I've sat atop that power and become one with its moves. It's a ride that beats out a rhythm that fulfills a spiritual need and ends with the calming measure and meter of my horse eating its feed. I've experienced the flow of memories that rush in to flood my mind. They transport me to another place and the lyrics of another time. I recall the beat of the pots and pans from Mama in the kitchen as she bustles around peeling potatoes and frying up the chicken. And there's the rhythm and the urgency of a newborn baby's cry, accompanied by the soft, soothing whisper of a mother's lullaby. There are melodies to loneliness and to the loves that are embraced, and the chances not taken and the dreams that are chased. Yes, life is full of rhythms like the lilt of laughter and the flow of tears. The song may change, but the beat remains as I waltz through the years. Each rhythm has made me who I am and brought me to this place and time. Each beat has fulfilled a destiny that is so uniquely mine.

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Partner, you're listening to the authentic American Cowboy Radio. Did you hear what I said? The authentic American Cowboy Radio.

much. We sure appreciate that. You know, the last 2 years we've been traveling around all over the country, and folks everywhere love that old country music. And I hope that the Derailers and guys like them, Dale Watson, and the folks that are here tonight will keep the courage and keep playing what comes from the heart, because that's where it's all at. Here's the first song that I ever wrote. I wrote it for my wife about 45 years ago when we first married. I was driving an old rig-up truck between La Mesa, Texas, and Seminole, Texas, working for Britt Trucking Company there in La Mesa, driving an old oil field truck when I wrote this song. It's called The Rolling Stone from Texas. Title song off of one of our CDs on Watermelon Records.

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1: 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Those with loaded guns

0: afternoon. Here's a look at your King County weather from American Cowboy Radio 107.7 in Guthrie. For this afternoon, sunny and hot with a high near 104. Those heat indexes will make it feel even warmer. For tonight, increasing clouds with showers and thunderstorms likely. It'll be breezy. Overnight lows dropping to right around 69. For Juneteenth on Friday, expect a 30% chance of showers and thunderstorms, mainly before 1 p.m. Otherwise, a cloudy day with a high close to 90. Friday night, a 30% chance of showers and thunderstorms with partly cloudy conditions. Lows drop to 70. And for Saturday, sunshine with a high of 96 degrees. And that's a look at your King County weather from American Cowboy Radio 107.7 in Guthrie.
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1: She looked out the dim gray window at that black cloud rolling in. Clouds of dust that filled the sky, and she began to choke again. The dust came through the window and that crack beneath the door. Her voice was just a whisper as she knelt on the rough pine floor. I will praise you in the desert in this dusty barren land. Lord, you've seen my garden with its empty rows of sand. Now she's walked the dry crack furrows, what's left of the family's field. I will praise you in this desert, even when there is no yield. Her homestead only has one tree, in it shades a wooden cross, the marker for a tiny grave. Through her tears, she mourns her loss. As she knelt there grieving, she longs to be made whole. I will praise you in this desert that lies deep within my soul. I will praise you with my breaking heart, and though these times are lean, I will praise you with my dying breath and pray heaven's fields are green.

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3: I wanted to get west, and of course you know where the west begins, Fort Worth, Texas. That's where I headed, Lord Almighty Texas. 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
1: 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For this afternoon, sunny and hot with a high near 104. Those heat indexes will make it feel even warmer. For tonight, increasing clouds with showers and thunderstorms likely. It'll be breezy. Overnight lows dropping to right around 69. For Juneteenth on Friday, expect a 30% chance of showers and thunderstorms, mainly before 1 p.m. Otherwise, a cloudy day with a high close to 90. Friday night, a 30% chance of showers and thunderstorms with partly cloudy conditions. Lows drop to 70. And for Saturday, sunshine with a high of 96 degrees. And that's a look at your King County weather from American Cowboy Radio, 107.7 in Guthrie.
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0: And there's a bow with angel hair for Johnny Lee.
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0: Oh, how Joe Frank's bass fills all the holes.
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0: Gimbal's fiddle waits beside the throne.

you doing, folks? This is Clint Bradley coming at you from on the Hampshire-Dorset borders of southern England. That's about 45 minutes from Stonehenge. And I'm listening to authentic American cowboy radio. Ooh, how sweet it is.

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1: The cultural celebrations in Oklahoma generally focus on three things: history, food, and music. And what about the music? From Deep Deuce and Kane's Ballroom to Nashville and the New York Metropolitan Opera, Oklahoma has long laid claim to generations of talented musicians, singers, songwriters, filmmakers, and fine artists. We may be flyover country to the east and left coast, but the talent of Oklahoma is known, seen, and heard all over the world. There is one fellow that folks think of when we think of Oklahoma music, and that fellow is Bob Wills.

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1: Casey LaCourse coming to you from Las Vegas, Nevada. I hope you all are enjoying my video showcase. I've got a poem for you to kick it off, and it is titled, I Am a Cowboy Poet, and this is what I saw. I was born in Larkspur, but found the town too small. So I traveled west to Ralph the Water on the Kern and Stanislaw. Still looking for adventure, I wanted to see it all. So I bought a horse, changed my course to follow the warrior's call to the greasy grass where Custer took the fall. Upward to Wyoming's corner, I scaled the tower tall. In the Dakotas, I panned for gold and saw bison big and small. In Deadwood, I played five-card draw with my back against the wall. Southeast to Wounded Knee, the people's wounds still raw. Riding into Tombstone, I walked the dusty streets where Earp laid down the law. I settled in Nevada, my journey now complete. My hat and boots sit side by side with memories bittersweet. I am a cowboy poet, and this is what I saw.

0: Jim Garling with you from Guthrie, Oklahoma. And I'm out here tonight with the American Cowboy Radio out of Guthrie, Texas.
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Boy, I sure would. Let me off on Archer. I'll walk down to Greenwood. Take me back.

0: this is Michael Martin Murphy. Partner, you're listening to the authentic American Cowboy Radio. Did you hear what I said? 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
1: They've said it in the newspapers, in books, and in the latest publications. It's been on the radio and television, but it's a great exaggeration. They say the cowboy is dead. He's gone and he no longer exists. Well, that's not true. I've seen him, and the cowboy persists. Now, you can find a cowboy if you know where to look, but forgive me for being blunt. It depends on where you're looking and who's conducting the hunt. You'll have to cross a few cattle guards and get out and open some gates. You'll need to take some back roads because you won't see him from the interstate. He's in the Southwest, from New Mexico to the Pacific Coast. He's riding the mesas, the breaks, and plains. Horseback is where you find him the most. The buckaroo still rides in Nevada, the Great Basin, and all the Northwest. He's a Spanish-style horseman that believes the Bosalito and Riata are the best. I've seen him down in Texas with his wide-brim hat and tall boots with all the stitches. He's working cattle and riding good horses on Tongue River, Pitchfork, and Sixes. Way down in Mexico, there's the vaquero. He's speaking cowboy in his Mexican lingo. His ancestors were the first cowpunchers, and they taught all they knew to the gringo. In the past, they pointed him north through Oklahoma and Kansas, crossing river and stream. That's back when the cowboy was prince of the prairie and longhorn cattle were king. They herded him to Montana, the Dakotas, and all the Great Plains. America's historic cattle drives went there, and the legendary cowboy remains. In the South and down in Florida, they call him Cracker, but he's a cowboy just the same. He cracks a whip to drive the cattle from the swamp, and that's how he got that name. Cowboys are more abundant in the West, but you'll find them all across this great nation. And no matter where he lives and works, you can bet he's proud of his occupation. He works on the small outfits, the feedlots, and the big ranches, too. He's black, Hispanic, Caucasian. Either way, he's cowboy through and through. You won't find him at the mall, eating sushi or wearing $200 jeans. He's not on the city streets, the asphalt jungle, or up on the silver screen. He's in the saddle, in the working pens, checking fence and hauling hay. He's the salt of the earth, breathing fresh air, still working the cowboy way. So don't believe what you hear. He's alive and well and living by the cowboy code. And he will remain as long as there's cows to be worked and horses that need to be rode.

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1: Thank you very much. It's sure nice to be here in Crab Orchard, meet you all in person, say howdy to you, because the real reason for personal appearances is to get out and meet the folks. It's been so wonderful to us. And is there anybody here from Texas?
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1: Hey, you know, there's a saying, you can always tell a Texan, but not much. This is the first song, is Texas Plains.

0: Good afternoon. Here's a look at your King County weather from American Cowboy Radio 107.7 in Guthrie. For this afternoon, sunny and hot with high near 104. Those heat indexes will make it feel even warmer. For tonight, increasing clouds with showers and thunderstorms likely. It'll be breezy. Overnight lows dropping to right around 69. For Juneteenth on Friday, expect a 30% chance of showers and thunderstorms mainly before 1 p.m. Otherwise, a cloudy day with a high close to 90. Friday night, a 30% chance of showers and thunderstorms with partly cloudy conditions. Lows drop to 70. And for Saturday, sunshine with a high of 96 degrees. And that's a look at your King County weather from American Cowboy Radio, 107.7 in Guthrie.
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3: Now, this here's a story about the Rock Island Line. Well, the Rock Island Line, she runs down into New Orleans. There's a big toll gate down there, and you know, if you got certain things on board when you go through the toll gate, well, you don't have to pay the man no toll. Well, the train driver, he pulled up to the toll gate, and the man hollered and asked him what all he had on board, and he said,

leaving, but he won't be back. Well, the Rock Island Line, she's a mighty good road. Rock Island Line, it's a road to ride. Rock Island Line, it's a mighty good road. Well, if you ride, you got to ride it like you find it. Get your ticket, that's especially on the Rock Island Line. More drinks that he'd like to try. Conductor said, what could they be? A hot cup of coffee and a cold glass of tea. Well, a Rock Island Line, she's a mighty good road. Rock Island Line, it's a road to ride. Rock Island Line, it's a mighty good road. Well, if you ride, you got to ride it like you find it. Get your ticket.

the prairie and rescue from darkness the day's afterglow. 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
1: There's been a lot of poems written about the working cowboy, but not too many written about the old boy that's not doing it anymore. So I've written one I call Private Thoughts. Jobs I once did, I now see from the road as I drive at county expense. Man owns that place, had best get around or he'll lose a steer through that fence. Memories crowd me and take me away to yondering days I once knew, willing to forfeit societal gain for the freedom known to so few. Lord, what I'd give to just one more time feel the earth was my pearl alone, to ride with the crew relaxed but ready to squall with that panther-like tone. Round pen where boys and horses were schooled. Pony Express with a slicker. The old hands watching, grinning, remembering. Young once again, eyes a flicker. Countless wild rides through breaks and mesquite. Excitement was too mild a word. Countless hours sitting there bored unto tears while some slow old man cut the herd. 4th of July in 78, Stamford, Texas. God, that day was sweet. Bill, Dave, and me won the wild mare race. My ride brought the crowd to their feet. I think of horses I rode in the past and grin at the good ones I made, but almost cry over the good ones I rent. Too eager to polish my trade. I'd sure like the chance to set them again, to atone my many mistakes. How many bad horses could have been good had they gotten half even breaks? Truth be told, it wasn't all good. Sundown, it all find me mad, ready to roll up my bed and pull out. I never did. Looking back, I'm glad. But good times and bad all meld into one, the difference unseen through the haze. And I understand now what the old timers mean when they speak of the good old days.

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1: This old boy came down from Missouri back in 1949. He was riding a big old red roan mule, had a dozen tied behind. Everyone, they gathered around to hear him give his spiel. And he began to talk about their attributes while standing on a wagon wheel. He said these mules were a special breed to work hard with little feed. He had raised his kind for 20 years just finally to get this breed. He started out to price these mules and sold off several head. When one old rancher asked about the gray, he said, "I think he's dead." Salesman said, "No, he's okay. He's just a saving up his strength. He believes in conservation. For this, he'll go to any length." The rancher said, "Well, is he sound?" The salesman said, "Sure it is. He just don't look so very good. It's the only fault of his." The rancher said, "I'll take him. Put $50 in the till." He took him home to check him out to make sure he filled the bill. Well, he brought him back in about an hour. Told the salesman, "You lied to me. This old mule is blind as a bat. There's nothing he can see." The salesman said, "I told you what I did. I thought you understood. There ain't no way I told you a lie. I said he didn't look so good." Goring of a steer, fall from a pitching horse, or the plunge over a cut bank, the crushing of a limb in the press, or the trampling under a thousand hooves. Such possibilities face the cowpuncher on the roundup, not part of the time, but all the time.

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1: Thank you, Colonel. You've been a perfect host. Always heard of Southern hospitality. Now my men understand what it means.
2: Well, I thought my men would do better, Colonel, seeing how this is the first time in years we had you Yankees outnumbered. Y'all come back, yeah?
1: Windage and elevation, Mrs. Langdon. Windage and elevation.

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1: He's going to the auction with his young son in tow. He tried to get out alone, but son says, "Dad, I want to go." Now he had on his hat and boots, little shirt with sleeve and collar. He's a spitting image of his dad, only dad was a whole lot taller. They even walked the same. No denying this was his boy. In his hands he held his tractor. It was his favorite toy. Now, Dad didn't come to buy until he saw that bull and figured he could justify when all his pens were full. But he didn't get a fall crop, and money sure was tight. And there's one more on the way. The timing is not right. His wife would never understand, and she's been awful moody. But he sure was tempted to bid on that bovine beauty. Now, Junior just won't sit still. His attention span is short. But Dad tries to be patient and use time out as last resort. But finally, he's had enough, and he goes to tell him no. And that's when Junior says, "But Dad, I gotta go." Well, all you parents know how urgent that can be. And all of a sudden, Junior's needs are your main priority. So he heads to the stand just as that bull comes to the ring. And after a brief description, that auctioneer begins to sing. Junior says, "I'm sorry. Are you going to be mad?" He looked up with big blue eyes, spitting image of his dad. "No, I'm not mad." He didn't want to be a grouch, for Junior might have saved him from sleeping on the couch. Now, boys grow up, men grow old, and what goes around comes around, so I'm told. He's going to the auction, and he takes his dad along. He helps him up in the truck, because these days, Dad is not strong. Now, Dad moved in with them after Mom passed away, and he's becoming more confused, so they take it day by day. Wife says, "Keep your eye on him. You know he tends to wander." He gives her a quick nod and heads that truck up yonder. She worries too much, he thought. He can take care of one old man. So he goes to the auction barn and goes on with his plan. Now, he came to buy some calves, for his fields were lush and green. He's got money in the bank, the best year he's ever seen. Soon his lot was up and the bidding started slow. He's feeling pretty sure, 'cause he got in fairly low. But then another bidder joined and prices took a bump. Soon he's at his limit. Should he quit or take the jump? He raises his hand one more time and, yay, he got that sale. He turned to tell his father, and that's when his face turned pale. He quickly looked around and then jumped to his feet, because all he saw beside him was just this empty seat. His eyes are darting back and forth as he scans across the crowd. A lump was forming in his throat. He calls Dad's name out loud. Oh, but with relief he found him on the far side of the stand. He's leaning on his cane with a number in his hands. He smiled because he found him, but the whole thing made him sad. He didn't know whether to laugh or cry, because he's just outbid his dad.

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Partner, you're listening to the Authentic American Cowboy Radio. Did you hear what I said? 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

0: And Guthrie. For this afternoon, sunny and hot with high near 104. Those heat indexes will make it feel even warmer. For tonight, increasing clouds with showers and thunderstorms likely. It'll be breezy. Overnight lows dropping to right around 69. For Juneteenth on Friday, expect a 30% chance of showers and thunderstorms mainly before 1 p.m. Otherwise, a cloudy day with a high close to 90. Friday night, a 30% chance of showers and thunderstorms with partly cloudy conditions. Lows drop to 70. And for Saturday, sunshine with a high of 96 degrees. And that's a look at your King County weather from American Cowboy Radio, 107.7 in Guthrie.
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3: I sense it standing at the edge of the breaks, looking down the mesquite-covered hill. At the way the creek winds through the bottom, the sight always brings me a thrill. And I get the feeling I belong in this place, so why don't I live out here? Instead of the city with a million other fools, today the answer came clear. I'm not a real religious man, but I know God watches over this place. And I never thought he made many mistakes, but he might have messed up in my case. He gave me the taste for campfire smoke, wind, rain, and sun, don't you see? He must have got his eights and nines turned around when deciding when to send me. Canting back to the beginning of time, 100 years ain't too far off course, till a man's found himself behind the wheel of a truck that belongs on the back of a horse. Not much I can do but deal with it now. It's a dream I can't saddle up. Each morning starts with the one thing that fits, black coffee in a campfire cup. On cool fall mornings when I step outside, days pass call to me from the plains of cattle drives up the Santa Fe or Chisholm. Historic markers is what remains of the open range air when a man with a dream built a herd and staked out a spread. Now highways and fences divide up the land, and cattle truck cross country instead. So why did I end up here in the city instead of under that blue prairie sky? I've searched for the reasons it happened this way. You know, God's a pretty smart guy. It occurred as I wrote down these words, maybe I was part of his plan to keep the cowboy spirit alive by sharing with my fellow man these rhymes that translate my visions to words, giving sight to those who've been blind, to the beauty that exists here on the plains, to the peace of mind you can find. By taking the time to discover this land, hear its thundering silence at night, catch visions of wagon trains and Indian camps, watching the red-tailed hawk in flight. And who knows, it could happen to you if by chance you should take a ride. Neath the star-filled skies of the prairie, it could wake up the spirit inside. Then you'll find yourself longing for golden grass swirling around in the wind, where an antelope stands at the top of a rise and a dry creek makes a sharp bend. Where a thunderstorm can blow in and darken the land in barely the blink of an eye, and sunsets that make a heart stand still, serenaded by the coyote's cry. Then you'll share a common bond with those who, like you, once crossed this land, and appreciate the beauty that's here among the sagebrush, mesquite trees, and sand. Then you'll get the feeling I often have when boxed in by big city walls, and long for the big sky country and the music of coyote calls. From that time on, bright city lights will forever bring you pain once the cowboy spirit has stolen your heart and set it free on the plain.
4: Charlie Perkins here. What's the big KORN news today? Well, we got here in the paper the wedding picture of Annie Hill and Ole Hefner Jr. Ole, he's a fine, big, manly-looking fella, just a spitting image of his mother. Mrs. Ole, she's a big bone woman with a strawberry mark on the end of her chin on a Presbyterian. It says here, before the wedding, the guest was taken all over to the groom's mother's grounds to see her beauty spots. And then a large crowd gathered to see Mrs. Ole Hefner knee Annie Hill. Oh, my Shauna, why'd she have to go and do that? That's damn serious.
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1: The song we're going to do right now was released on Christmas Day of 1967, originally. It's written by Bootlow and Felice Bryan about a beautiful spot just out of Gatlinburg, Tennessee. And on February the 15th, 1982, this song was voted by the General Assembly of Tennessee as one of their official state songs. And we were very fortunate to be the first group to have the first record on this. And since then, it's been recorded over 100 times. And we look back on dear old Rocky Top.

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Even he fades in and out every now and then. But maybe someday you find the right one. You can shift the gears and let your ride shotgun and knows how to get that big old rig to spin.

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1: I pledge allegiance to the flag of the United States of America and to the republic for which it stands. 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

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This is Ben Parks, the sound wrangler here at American Cowboy Radio. Since early spring, I've been rounding up classic cowboy music, stories, and poetry. There's some Mavericks and Strays in the bunch. Now that I've gotten all worked here at American Cowboy Radio, I think you'll enjoy the assemblage I've gathered. Riding herd over this rabble of cowboy sounds are quotes and clips from your favorite movies and TV shows. 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Or if it's easier, just send me a note at ben@rt66.media. 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American Cowboy Radio's vision is to preserve and promote the American cowboy way of life through its music, poetry, and stories on air and online in a clean, family-friendly format. Several years ago, Red Steagall, the 2006 State of Texas Poet Laureate, put this song together that says what our vision is all about. Here's Red with Rodeo.

0: Dictionary defines it as a roundup of cattle, a going around, a cattle ring, or to put it in modern terms, a public exhibition or competition of the skills of cowboys, such as saddle bronc riding and calf roping. Now, I don't suppose a kid ever grew up in the United States of America that didn't play cowboys and Indians and dream of being a Wild Bill Elliott, a Gene Autry, or a Roy Rogers. And I suppose that's because buried deep within every man, whether he wears a business suit or a pair of faded jeans, there's a little bit of cowboy in us all. For most of us, it stays a dream. But for some folks like Casey Tibbs and Freckles Brown and Larry Mahan, it becomes a reality. And I'm sure that they'd tell you that they wouldn't trade it for the slickest white-collar job in the world. Because like any other profession, this hat has its own identity. Like pickups that drive better than Cadillacs. And good friends that mean a whole lot more than money. But then what does a man need besides a good horse, fresh air, plenty to eat, and good friends? Everything else seems like a waste. Friends, that's what this album's all about. Rodeos, cowboys, blue jeans, boots, and saddles. And we hope you'll find something here that's pleasing or will bring back a memory. Because if it does, then you've made us all feel like what we really wanted to be anyhow, a bunch of cowboys.
1: We were coming up on Christmas. In fact, it was Christmas Eve, which found me out with Scotty D and a brand new hand named Steve. We'd all recalled our younger days when at home this time of year with mom and dad and family, how a Christmas tree brought cheer. But despite our recollections, we'd not thought to bring one in, and so better late than never, our searching would now begin. Of course, we wanted a real nice one to drag to the waiting crew. We were looking for perfection, not just anyone would do. So we passed on Midland prospects and continued on our quest. We'd cover ground till we were sure we had dang sure found the best. That plan was working pretty good until daylight turned to night, which is when we all decided the next one would be just right. And that's when good old Scotty D let out a hoop and yell, "Well, looky up there, boys, on the ridge. It's a tree, and gosh, she's swell." Well, sure enough, he'd spotted one, so we rode up to it quick. It was small and kind of scraggly, but it'd have to do the trick. So we drug it to the bunkhouse and revealed the evening's find. Well, if there was disappointment, the boys kept their comments kind. "Come on, let's get this tree spruced up," Bob said, grinning at his pun. "If we get to decorating, we can pronto get her done." Danner hung the silver buckle he'd won bucking at the fair, which got us all to pitching in our own bits of cowboy flair. Chester wired on some conchos, jingle bobs, and fine head stall, strung Rommel reins like popcorn strings with a Merry Christmas all. Ned eased a few loose silken threads from the seams of his best vest. Pretending they shined like tinsel, he hung them where they looked best. Everyone participated. We all added what we could and then stood back and all agreed. Scotty's tree looked mighty good. Next year, I expect we'll look farther and get an earlier start. But I don't think we'll ever find any tree that holds more heart. Oh.

0: Hey, that's real pretty. Go on, play some more.
1: You know, Texas kids learn George Strait songs the way other kids learn the ABCs. My name's Libby Koch, and I'm a Texas songwriter. 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

Song I wrote on a plane between Dallas and Austin. Going to El Paso. Whoops. Now this is what gave us the idea to come down here. This is a song about a guy that... probably did as much for our kind of music as anybody.

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0: He drove past the church Sunday morning. His neighbors were filing on in. He thought about cattle he's gathering and drove on up to the pen. He can only get help on the weekends, so he's missing the warship once more. It's coming on time for the shipping, and he walked back to the trailer door. His cowpony let out a nicker. He smiled at the voice of his friend. He thinks of the miles they've covered, and today they'll ride out again. While he's making the outside circle, he has plenty of time to reflect. It's out here where I'm the most peaceful, and it ain't that I disrespect, but Lord, I'm certain you know me. We've been saddle pals most of my life. When this cow work eases up some, I'm there in your house, me and my wife. But out here, my pew's saddle leather, and you know, this life suits me just fine. And the Lord those churchgoers worship, well, he's the very same as mine. For while they're congregating in church, though I don't stop in to pray, I know I can always visit you while I'm sitting horseback every day. I cinch my pew upon the broad back of your most wondrous beast, and together we explore your range with Mother Nature as our priest. I see you and a young mama cow as she stands to nurse her new calf, for the moisture that you bring the range, providing feed for her behalf. I see you out on the horizon, and you're among the quaking aspen, and I feel a kinship with you. And Lord, I figure just perhaps for you and me, well, that's sure enough. And I know we'll get by just fine. For the Lord, those good neighbors worship, well, he's the very same as mine.
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2: I search as I ride while my horse's hooves glide in October's early snow, and I'm prowling quite wide while the heifers all hide in this winter's first big show. It's been a week now, we cut our calves from the cows. In their eyes, it don't seem right. I still can recall the cow's lone distant bawl as she worried on through the night. With the weaning all done, calves look for warm sun while their world is turning white. Well, how could they know when their grass turns to snow? This day will end up all right. I ride up this way in the fall every day to check calves and breathe fresh air. My horse stops to drink as his feet slowly sink in the stream where he takes his share. My thoughts stray off course as I doze on my horse as we prowl without true goal. It's this time of year that a man can think clear, and his heart is nearest his soul. With a gentle push past tall trees and oak bush, the calves work down the hill. We'll wind on around with the heifers all found. Where it's warm, they'll shake this chill. They'll find good grass, there's none they will pass. Oh my Lord, what a grand old sight. This bunch will sleep sound in the soft grassy mounds. They'll be safe, they'll be warm tonight.
3: Cries out in thunderous refrain above the silence that settles in on the plain to make us aware of some coming event, beauty or power, the same signals sent. It may seem to some a subtle message to send, but watchful are we when we see there's no wind. The blankets piled up now for most of this day, big flakes of snow, each different, they say. Then the clouds move off and the moon shines bright. There's a still in the air and conditions are right for a hard one as the mercury starts to descend. Be a cold one tonight because there's no wind. The clouds are rising in the warm summer sky. Thunderstorms building up 5 miles high. Then again, Mother Nature keeps her word. Before the first crack of thunder is heard, before the soil receives water to mend, the rain is foretold, and again, there's no wind. The clouds drop low and the sky turns black, demonstrating such awesome powers we lack. As if to show us who's in control, the clouds drop low as they boil and roll. A thunderous roar and then trees twist and bend, all hell breaks loose. Then again, there's no wind. Now blues and pinks are arranged on the stage, in a display of beauty to contrast the rage. Birds, crickets, and locusts join in as the coyote choir begins and blends in, the closing act to a day's perfect end. And the setting's just right because there's no wind. It seems not to matter about the time of year. When the prairie falls silent, her intentions are clear. From the Texas breaks to the central high plains, the look she gives changes, but one thing still remains. Her beauty and power through the ages transcend, and she speaks of them both any time there's no wind.
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0: 24, and for Sunday, a sunny and hot day with a high near 103 degrees. 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

0: with another set of the best in Western music. Right now, we're going to do what every good cowboy does on his break. We're going to grab our saddle horns and blow.
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2: People say to me every day, "Too Slim, Woody is such a great success in show business. What's the secret
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0: it's a keeper. Say after a while.
1: But... Hi, this is Michael Martin Murphy. Partner, you're listening to the authentic American Cowboy Radio. Did you hear what I said? 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

vacation with my pack on my back. I'm tired of transportation in the back of a hack. I love to hear the rhythm of the clickety-clack and hear the lonesome whistle, see the smoke from the stack, and pal around with Democratic fellas named Mac.

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1: It was early fall and I was heading to town in a hurry because I was running late. But I had to take the time to get out and shut and lock the gate. That's when I noticed the flag we fly from a 10-foot cedar stave was wrapped around and around the pole, and it wasn't free to wave. Now, I'm patriotic, so to leave it that way made no sense. I carefully picked my way through cactus and yucca to climb up on the fence. I stepped up on the bottom rail and pulled on that flag, but the pole was rough and sticky, and it was stuck on a snag. So I stepped up one more rail to try to set Old Glory free, and the sound I heard next scared the dickens out of me. It was a rattle, that indescribable sound that makes the blood rush to your head. The sound that can mean only one thing, and it fills your heart with dread. I froze, trying to decide what was the next move to make. I sure didn't want to fall off the fence into cactus, red yucca, and snake. I knew I couldn't step down or I might step right into that demon's snare. I could only move to the right or the left, and I knew I was moving out of there. I started sliding across that fence so fast it made my head spin. But every time I moved, I'd hear that sickening rattle again. When I stopped, the rattle would stop. And when I'd go, I'd hear that sound. It sounded like it was coming from behind me, somewhere between my backside and the ground. I couldn't see it, and as I was up on that fence, this didn't seem like a fair fight. And I admit, I was scared, because folks have died from a rattlesnake bite. Now, I believe when you're in a bind, you ought to take a minute to pray. So I prayed for help, I prayed for courage, then I prayed no one would hear about that day. You see, when I stopped long enough to have that little talk with God, it occurred to me that the rattle was my behind hitting the yucca seed pod. Well, I got in my truck, embarrassed that yucca had made a fool out of me. And I was halfway to town when I realized I was so rattled, I never did get that darn flag free.

scale.

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1: Just don't you worry none about Matthew. That gun he told's come with a little book to tell him how to use it.

0: If you're gonna play in Texas, you've gotta have a fiddle in the band.
1: In the early morning rising, as I step out of the bunkhouse and look across the ranch yard to the catch pens down below, see horses standing ghostly, frosty vapor around their muzzles, nickering softly, patient waiting, hoofbeats muffled in the snow. And I'll walk down there to feed them through the cool and misty morning. Break open bales of grass hay smelling sweet and clean and good. Toss flakes into the manger, horses eager to the feeding. And remember thinking that this day is starting like it should. And as I stand there watching, the years drift slowly by me, like the morning fog that's lifting with the coming of the sun. And my mind's eye see the horses that used to be my partners in the days when I was younger and of worries I had none. See, there's the old paint Billy standing right beside Jack Daniels. He was a little sorrel that would buck out every day. And there's Harley, Rex, and Bucky, old Abe and Sox and Ringo, who would try to kick or bite you if you let him have his way. Poncho, Cisco, Cody, and Brick and Dan and TJ. Each were special in their way they did the job at hand. Rowdy, Bob, and Badger, now they were something different. Their worldview tipped all sideways. Nothing ever went as planned. I open up the tack room and reach in for the lantern. I turn it on and see the dust that's gathered everywhere. There's been no one for ages in this old decrepit building. It's hard to see a thing at all through dust motes in the air. And my saddle hangs there lonesome, gathers dust and mold and cobwebs, leather cracked and dried and splitting in the lantern's fading light. With my spurs draped o'er the cannel, rowels dull and bent and rusty, jingle bobs hang lifeless like they'd given up the fight. 'Cause in the early morning rising, as you step out of the bunkhouse and look across the ranch yard to the catch pens down below, you'll hope to see some horses, frosty vapor around their muzzles, but you know that they have left you oh so many years ago. And in the early morning rising, the world is cold and dark and lonesome. It's hell to be the last one left, no one to call a friend. And you turn back towards the bunkhouse with your cane outreaching slowly. You offer up a little prayer. Oh, Lord, please let this end. Then you hear the hoofbeats thunder as the horses gallop towards you. And you turn and see your old friends mounted up and riding hard. And they've got a horse there for you, all saddled up and ready. And as you mount, they shake your hand. Oh, it's good to see you, pard. And they'll find you the next morning by the steps of that old bunkhouse and wonder at the hoof prints that are scattered all around. And in the early morning rising, as they gather there beside you, they'll see that you were smiling, looking towards the peace you'd found.

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2: 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Starting off your Juneteenth Friday morning, we'll have cloudy conditions. Temperatures right around 71 degrees, and it will be breezy. For the rest of your Juneteenth Friday, mostly cloudy, then gradually becoming sunny this afternoon. High temperatures topping out near 92. For tonight, partly cloudy, lows of 72. For Saturday, sunshine with a high of 96. Saturday night, mostly clear, lows of 74. And for Sunday, a sunny and hot day with a high near 103 degrees. And that's a look at your American Cowboy Radio weather. 97.3 in Pecos, sponsored by Ram Country, Fort Stockton.
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One night I heard my master call. One night we rustled cattle, a thousand head or so, and started them out on the trail that leads to Mexico.

John McDonald, folks, you know, I visited a doctor friend of mine in East Tennessee recently, and the first thing he said to me when I walked in the door was, John, did you bring me any of that good, highly seasoned cowboy music? Well, it tickles me to know that other folks appreciate a good, highly seasoned cowboy music.

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0: Brian and a great big Western howdy. I'm Ranger Doug.
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Partner, you're listening to the Authentic American Cowboy Radio. 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

0: This is Ben Parks, and along with Joel White, we'd like to welcome you to the Weekenders on Strays at the Gate. Today we've got a very special program. Alan Chapman is with us. Alan was born and raised in Knox County, Texas. He grew up on a ranch that his grandfather founded in 1882. From the very beginning, Alan was interested in music. Before he could walk, he couldn't even tap his toes. He had to learn to stand up so he could tap his toes. We've got Alan with us. Worked in Nashville for a while, got away from there. Written songs for the Oak Ridge Boys, Kenny Rogers, George Jones, even Diana Ross. He scored incidental music for numerous United Artists films, but today he's very active with the Western Writers of America, as well as many other Western-oriented organizations. We're proud to have Alan Chapman along with us on Strays at the Gate, The Weekenders. Find out more about Alan at his website, alanchapman.net. It's alanchapman.net. Here we go, another great episode of Strays at the Gate. We're back for another episode, another excursion into Strays at the Gate, The Weekenders. I have Joel White with me, I have Alan Chapman with me, and Joel, why don't you get to talking, buddy?
1: Well, I tell you what, Alan and I are here at the Western Writers of America, their convention in St. Louis, Missouri, and Alan is presenting a program along with Kate, his wife, Rodeo Kate, and Alan, the program is about old Texas music, and you're tying it back to the old country, aren't you?
2: Yeah, it's basically it's a history of music and the instruments that people played from 1823 to 1890. And we go from the time when the first settlers came into Texas. Stephen F. Austin signed them up for land, free land. And you have the old 300 settlement, which was the first one. And then the music that goes forward in this program explores a lot of different elements of Tejas and Texas music, like I said, from the early 1800s to 1890, when things kind of headed out, and the end of the cattle drives up to Kansas and Nebraska ended in 1890.
1: Well, I kind of got ahead of myself a little bit here. I wanted to give Alan a little bit better introduction than I gave him, so I'm going to give you the introduction to Alan Chapman. Of course, Alan is, I think, one of the most marvelous songwriters in this genre, but in music, songwriters, period. Alan is a Grammy-nominated songwriter, and he has written songs that have been recorded by the likes of George Jones all the way to Diana Ross and everyone in between. But more importantly than that, for me, Alan has been my mentor. And he's a good friend, and he's like my brother from a different mother. So that's Alan Chapman, and let's go on with the program now.
0: All right.
1: Well, I tell you what, we like to start the program off with a song, and we're going to start the program off with an instrumental, and I believe Kate is playing the fiddle part in this, is that right?
2: Yeah, Katie is playing her fiddle part on a song that's called The Old Washerwoman, which was an Irish song that from the 1700s that came to Texas, and we know from evidence that the settlers in the old 300, when they had dances, that was one of the most requested tunes that they had. And she's playing fiddle, and I'm playing a bow drum, which is an Irish hand drum. And I hope we pull this off pretty much for you.
1: Well, here we go. Let's wind this thing up and go to...
0: I'm ready for you.
1: Washerwoman.
0: Here is Alan Chapman, Kate, the old washerwoman, old time song.

0: that was the washerwoman, Alan and Kate, played by Kate on the fiddle and Alan on, what do you call that drum?
1: Bodrum.
0: The Bodrum.
1: It's a Bodrum that you hand it, you hold it in your hand and whack it with a broomstick.
0: Alan, tell us a little bit about the program that you're going to present here at the Western Writers of America this week.
1: I'm tracing frontier music and instruments from the early 1820s to 1890, and going across, trying to touch as many bases as we can. You can't give homage to all of the different types of music that Texas had in those 70, almost 70 years. But at least we can chronologically date most of these songs, and we know when they were in popular vogue and when they were played at dances and socials and front porches and around campfires.
0: Well, Alan, most of this music, it has a history that goes back to Ireland and Scotland, doesn't it?
1: Most of it is. Most of it, the Irish and the Scottish immigrants that came to Texas was pretty much for the first 20 years into the state of Texas and into the nation of Texas, those Scotch-Irish people, they came in and they settled. They were my relatives. I can trace back four different families to the old 300 and different colonies and forward from that. And it was a time when music was really special in people's lives, because you didn't necessarily have to be a great musician. You just had to have the desire to sit down with other musicians and kind of work things out and have a good time. And it wasn't people that were getting paid to do it. They were doing it because they enjoyed music, and they enjoyed some of the old songs from the old country, and they wanted to bring them forth.
0: Well, back in those days, people socialized around music. Isn't that what the purpose of music was back then?
1: Yeah, back then, that's what it was. You didn't, back then in the early 1840s and 1850s, you didn't have any pianos, you didn't have any phonographs, you didn't have anything that was proper, I guess, that became later. What you had to have is somebody who had a willingness to share their music with other folks and have a good time.
0: Well, Alan, I know a little bit about your family history. It's a rich history in the state of Texas. Why don't you tell our people that are listening to us a little bit about your Texas history?
1: Well, Texas history for my family, I think, like I said, I've got four families that came in here in the early colonies and settled. And because they swore allegiance to, first of all, to Spain and then to Mexico when Mexico seceded from Spanish dominance. And they had to be able to speak Spanish, first of all, because that was the primary language of the time. And you got your papers for your land, and they were written in Spanish too. So I've got the very beginnings of the country and the state of Texas in my background, and it goes even forward to today. You know, I'm a sixth generation Texan and very proud of it, and proud of that tradition that all of those guys came out there and worked hard to build things and to do ranching and farming and have a good life. That's my story. It's pretty diverse in terms of the things that they did, but most of it had to do with horses and cows and livestock.
0: Well, we're going to play another song here in just a minute. It's Buffalo Gals. Alan, will you kind of tell us how that ties into the first song, Washerwoman?
1: Well, Buffalo Gals was a minstrel song that was written in 1840. were people on the East Coast, and there's no hiding about what it was. It was a song that had to do with a culture that the Eastern Seaboard had no idea what minstrel had to do with blackface, and basically they were just being entertained by it. And the song Buffalo Gals was written, and over the years the lyrics changed. It was a popular song going into the Civil War. After the Civil War, we know that it was a fairly unique song in the fact that in the 1870s, Fort Griffin, which is located just north of Abilene, Fort Griffin banned their soldiers from going into town to Albany, a little town out there called Albany, and going to the dances out there. They were banned because the song Buffalo Gals was too rowdy. So we know that the company commander said, well, you can go into town, but you're not going to dance to that song. So it was, in effect, it was banned from being played in Albany, Texas. And we know that from historical records.
0: Well, if we don't get in too much trouble with the FCC, let's play Buffalo Gals.
2: I want to inject real quick here that my mother was born in Albany, Helen, so I'm kind of familiar with that part of the country. In fact, she graduated high school there. So, yes, sir, it's a rough and rowdy town, that's for sure. Here is Alan Chapman bringing us Buffalo Gals on Strays at the Gate, The Weekenders, brought to you by Champion Barbecue Supply, their in-house store called Cajun Shop. Here's the Buffalo Gals.

0: as Buffalo Gals. I've heard several different versions. I've heard some pretty rowdy versions. It's a kind of a barn burning song. I like Buffalo Gals. After Buffalo Gals, give us a little more history.
1: Well, after Buffalo Gals, we've got a time period where we not only had some rowdy guys, but we had some downright murderous guys. And one of them was a family of Jameses from Missouri. And Jesse and Frank James were probably the most renowned bank robbers and train robbers of the late 1860s and 70s. And this song that you're going to play here has to do with Jesse James. And Jesse James was, after he was murdered by Charlie Ford, who was part of his gang, there was a lot of sympathy for Jesse James. And so this song comes out of that sympathy at times. We don't know exactly who wrote it, but we do know that it was popular. It was popular in Texas. From my perspective, my family owned the town site of a town in north central Texas. It's called Cambridge, Texas. It's no longer there, but it's right next door to a little town that's called Henrietta, which is a good cowboy town. And Jesse used to come down when he was on the run, and he and Frank would stay with his sister, Alice, and her husband, Alan Palmer. They'd stay at their house there in Cambridge. And everybody knew that it was Jesse James, but no one would turn him in because you had all that sympathy for the ex-Confederate soldiers. So this particular song exhibits sympathy for a really bad thuggy guy, and you can't write it down. He was just a murderer as well as a thief. But it's part of the Texas history because he came into Texas and used to hang out on the land there in Cambridge, Texas.
0: You know, I didn't realize that Jesse James spent any time in Texas. I thought it was mostly Kansas and Missouri and Oklahoma. I didn't realize that he had spent some time, and as far down as Henrietta. No doubt.
1: Yeah, not only that, but his gang member, Cole Younger, came down there, but he would go on down to Fort Worth because he had a girlfriend who lived in Fort Worth. And in Fort Worth, you have a famous knife fight of Cole Younger and this guy, and that's where they grabbed hold of a bandana, each of them, and had a knife fight in a White Elephant Saloon in Fort Worth, Texas.
0: Well, all right. Let's listen to Jesse James.
2: Here is Jesse James.

0: was Jesse James. Now, I remember the first time I heard that song, I think it was on one of the, whose album was that on? Wasn't that, didn't the Nitty Gritty Dirt Band have a recording of that, an old man singing Jesse James?
1: I think they probably did. I think they had a version of it. There was a version that came from an Irish singer in the 1960s, I guess, and as a real folk song. But the original song, I think, we believe, was created and sung for a big exhibition that they had in Chicago in 1887. And there was a lot of talk that Jesse James hadn't been done in, that he was still alive and people had seen him. And of course, that's probably part of the mystique of Jesse James.
0: Well, and it's interesting how sometimes those guys become folk heroes when they were nothing more than just common criminals and all around just bad guys.
1: Yeah, there was no fooling. These guys were serious. And, you know, the guy who shot Jesse James, he went on and received a pardon from the governor and was forgiven for all of his misdeeds because he did Jesse James in, but he went on and had a kind of a checkered past until he was done in by somebody else who was looking for a glory experience. It just shows how people can make up and romanticize stuff it probably didn't have anything to do with reality.
0: Well, Alan, let's learn a little bit more about you personally. I know that your family settled in Knox County in the 1800s. That was when that part of the country was just being settled, wasn't it?
1: Yeah, it was out there in Knox County, where my great-grandfather, Westbrook, settled in 1882. And it had just been opened up as a territory. It wasn't even a county yet. But he came out there with a wife and about five kids and came from South Texas and settled in there and homesteaded and bought as much land as he could for 25 cents an acre. And it was kind of interesting for me just to go back and listen to my grandmother talk about those times. And I'm really honored by the fact that I still have photos of my great-grandparents and stories, because they were hard people. It had to be hard to go out there and homestead. And my great-grandfather dug a hole in the ground and said, well, this is where we're going to live until we get a proper house. And so they lived in a dugout out there. And my great-grandmother was a short little woman. She was about 5 feet tall. And she managed to have 12 kids over the course of her lifetime and had to deal with the end of the Comanche era and that site, and went on and both my great-grandfather and great-grandmother were friends of the Comanche Nation and Quanah Parker, and they were invited up to Oklahoma, to Cache, Oklahoma, because my great-grandfather leased land from the Comanche Nation up there along the Red River. So I still have in my house today, I still have chairs and benches and all that kind of stuff that most people would have thrown away a long time ago, but they're still in pretty good shape. And I'm grateful to have the opportunity to plop down in one of those chairs and think about almost 200 years that those chairs have existed. And I sit there and dream about the characters and the cowboys that sat, entered the front parlor and sat out on the front veranda and washed up when they got invited to supper and bowed their heads and said a good prayer for just the opportunity to have another good day out in Northwest Texas.
2: What part of Knox County were they in?
1: Truscott and Benjamin. I was raised at Benjamin.
2: Okay. You know, our flagship station's over just west of you there at Guthrie at downtown Guthrie, Texas. American Cowboy Radio's KJAG 107.7 there in Guthrie.
0: Well, Alan, there is a really interesting story that you've told me about an interaction that your grandmother had with the Indians, and I think that's one of the most entertaining stories I've ever heard. Would you mind telling us that story?
1: My great-grandmother was, she was French. Her maiden name had been Bouchy, and she had met my great-grandfather when he was being a cowboy on a cattle drive, and they married after he got back from Wichita and started having kids. And when they got ready to come out there to Knox County, she packed up all the kids and took a wagon. He took another wagon. Some of the kids drove horses. Some of them drove cattle. Some of them drove sheep. But my great-grandmother, when she got there and he dug that big hole in the ground, said, well, this dugout home is going to be our home till we can get another one. And so as things would happen, John Henry, my great-grandfather, would go off and he'd be buying horses and trading horses. She was left there to mind the place and keep the kids safe and all that kind of stuff. And so there was a time that she told my grandmother, and it was a very special time when one night they were in the dugout. It was fall. They heard horses' hooves, and they knew instantly that it was Comanches that had probably come on down from Oklahoma and off the reservation. And there she was with all these kids and nothing but a big rifle to protect herself with. So she's sitting down in that dugout with kids and rocking in a rocking chair, and she's holding that big rifle, and the door to the dugout opened. In the darkness, she could see probably about six or seven sets of eyes looking down into that. But her hands were shaking. And her hands were shaking because she didn't want to have to fire at them, but she knew she had to if they were going to be not friendly to them. And so she's sitting there and she gave out a blessing to them in French. It was more of a cursing out than a blessing, but anyway, there she is, and they let the door back down on that dugout and rode off. Well, about 5 to 10 years go by, and they're invited up to Cache, Oklahoma, which was the headquarters for the Comanche Nation, and Quanah Parker, who was the leader of the Comanches and the Kiowas. My great-grandfather brought all of his 12 kids and my great-grandmother, and they came up there in a couple of buggies and got off at the big Star House, which was Quanah Parker's house at that time. They walked up the steps, and my grandfather noticed that some of the gentlemen that were there on the porch of Quanah Parker's relatives, they were laughing and kind of sniggering, and he looked Quanah Parker in the eye, and he says, what's this? What's this going on here? And Quanah Parker says, well, I'm not sure, but I'll ask. And so Quanah Parker went over and had a parley with his friends there and came back and kind of smiled. And he says, well, here's the story. And he proceeded to tell how his friends there had been in that raiding party down there in Knox County. And they remembered my great-grandmother as a shaky hands woman. And so Quanah Parker turned to my great-grandmother and he said, from this day forward, you are known as shaky hands woman to all Comanches and friends. She managed to put that as a footnote in the fact that she buffaloed some of those braves into leaving because she had that big gun with her shaky hands.
0: I love to hear that story every time you tell it, Alan. Well, now you grew up in Knox County, and I guess you spent a little bit of time of your younger life on the ranch that your great-granddad had settled. What happened? How did your life progress after that?
1: I was always infatuated with music. Music was from the time that I was about 9 months old. I was crawling around on the ground, I guess, and I couldn't pat my foot to the radio. Crawling around, so I pulled myself up so I could stand up so I could pat my foot to the music. And when I got into elementary school, the other kids were out playing in the playgrounds there in Benjamin when I was going to elementary school. And the music teacher, Miss Casey, she noticed that I was in there banging around on a piano. And she came in and listened for a while. She went to my mom and my dad, and she said, well, you know, your kid is musically, well, we don't know whether he's talented yet or not, but he's musically interested in piano, and you're not going to get it out. I mean, you're just going to have to go ahead and suffer through it. You might want to buy a piano. So my dad went out and bought a piano from a church sale that was going on, brought it back to the house, and I took piano lessons from Miss Casey, I guess, until I was about in the sixth grade. And from that point on, my life has revolved around music. When I got into junior high school, high school, I played clarinet and oboe and saxophone and piano and violin and viola and all those kind of things. And in high school, I was fortunate enough to get scholarships to different universities. Wound up going to TCU in Fort Worth, Texas. And I was involved in trying to become a music educator, I guess, for a couple of years till I found out what band directors really make. From that point on, I explored more music. And undergraduate years, I'd go to New York during the summer times and work as a musician playing in bars in Greenwich Village, but I always came back and finished my school year. Got to meet a lot of interesting songwriters and people, and tried teaching English literature at Oklahoma State University for a couple of years, and then went on and went to Nashville, moved to Nashville. Got to spend about 15 years there writing songs for different folks and having a pretty good time.
0: Well, and so during that time, that's when you wrote the songs that some of these artists like the Oak Ridge Boys and Kenny Rogers and George Jones and even Diana Ross. Now tell me, how did Diana Ross get a hold of one of your songs?
1: Well, it had to do with, strangely enough, a Beatle. John Lennon had a wife, Yoko Ono, and she had a secretary. And her name was Mayling, and Mayling was a song plugger of a sort. And she heard one of my songs that I'd co-written with another Nashville writer there. It was called Love Lies, and she pitched it to Diana Ross. And Diana Ross said, well, I think we ought to record that. So they did. Mayling is really the responsible party for getting that song recorded. I certainly never would have gone to John Lennon's wife's secretary and say, hey, listen to my song. Couldn't have done that. It was because she liked the song and thought it fit Diana Ross's voice. And it, a couple of different nominations that year, but that's the short and the long of it.
0: Well, then after Nashville, did you come back to Texas?
1: Yeah, I came back in the late 80s and my dad's health was gone, and we kind of slimmed down the cattle operation and made our cow-calf pair a little bit more profitable than it had been, kind of streamlined things, and eventually got to where questions of whether you want to stay in the cow business, and we kind of sidled out of that, still had horses, lots of horses, and stayed with the horse business for a good while. Today I'm out of the horse business. It always kind of tickled me that people that raise horses are special folks, and they sleep while their horses eat. That in itself has to be a brutal truth, that you got to really love an animal a lot to let it eat while you sleep.
0: Well, and then, of course, you were deeply involved, I guess, in Western music, and at one time the Western Music Association Academy of Western Music, the different organizations, and now today, of course, the Western Writers of America. Tell us about your involvement in some of those organizations, particularly the WWA, since we're here at their convention.
1: Well, the WWA is it's a real special organization for me, because whether you're a book writer, a novelist, or a historical fiction writer, or whatever, or a songwriter, we're still trying to keep it honest and straight.

0: but not necessarily Texas or New Mexico or Colorado or Arizona. They still understand the tradition of what Western life is like, what we're hopefully shooting for when we try to write stuff to get people to either read or sing along with or whatever else they want to do with Western literature.
1: Well, and of course, they're a pretty long-standing organization and certainly one of some stature. I think in today's Western organizations, they're probably at the top of the list. You know, as you said, they try to stay true to the West and some of those principles that we all seem to hold dear. Well, Alan, you've written some wonderful songs. I'm a huge fan of some of your songs. Let's listen to a song. What album is Love in the West on?
0: Love in the West, Rodeo Cade and I recorded that song for an album that was called Under Blue Skies. And it had a lot of different types of songs, but when I wrote the song, I was trying to find a scene, a scenario that would work either today or 100 years from today, back 100 years from today. And hopefully that's what I accomplished. But basically, it came out of a situation where we had been asked to play for a roping and a gathering down around Abilene one time. They had combined the roping and the gathering with a wedding. And so as we played our songs and music for all of this, I got sort of a mystical thing. It came over me, and I was thinking, well, if this is what this is like now, what's it going to be in the future? What's it going to be in the far future? And that's how this song, Love in the West, came to be. It sort of addresses all of those things that you talked about, that the integrity and the tradition that we hopefully are continuing out there. And it makes the point that the further you are sometimes from folks, the better life is. It wasn't all that my great grandparents wanted it to be, but it was enough to where it gave them some sense of freedom, some sense of grace, I think.
1: Well, and that's kind of how it ties into your subject that you're presenting to the WWA this week of the history of music in the West, but in Texas in particular.
0: Yeah, that's what I hoped anyway.
1: Well, I think you accomplished that. Well, Ben, I know you have Love in the West. Why don't you put that on so we all can hear it?
2: All right. Rodeo Cade, Alan Chapman, Love in the West off the Under the Blue Skies album.
3: On the banks of the Brazos, he took her hand. Smiled as he slid on a gold wedding band. His cowboy pards hollered and her friends smiled and fanned. On the banks of the Brazos,

rocks of the Brazos, together they stand. Some 60 years later, she takes his hand, while grandchildren snap photos and dance to the band on the banks of the Brazos.

0: we heard Love in the West. Alan, another great song that you've written along with many songs. Tell us how, if we want to get a hold of some of your music, how can we do that?
1: Well, alanchapman.net is a great place to go to. We also have a site that's called alanandkatie.com, and you can go to either one of those sites and you can order it, and we'll send you a CD. Actually, a CD will still work if you have a CD player. So we don't participate in downloading. We can't track it the way that it should be tracked. And so we still believe that CDs are probably the best investment, at least in sound, that you can do it.
0: Well, I agree with you. And of course, you know, as musicians, we do it because we love it, but we'd like to be paid a little bit from time to time.
1: Yeah, I think one of the best questions I was asked one time from a friend of mine down in Alpine, Texas. He said, "How far would you drive for art?" And I looked at him and I said, "Well, about 10 miles. That's about as far as I'll drive for art. I expect to get paid a little bit on this anyway." So, we do this because we have a love and we get fulfillment from writing and living out in the West. And we want that tradition to continue. For that purpose, it'd be nice if you got a little recompense every now and then, just to say, "Hey, what you're doing is appreciated."
0: Well, and you also still play live some, and Kate usually comes along and accompanies you on the fiddle.
1: Yep. Yeah, she's the mainstay of all of this. She keeps me lined out and running like I should. And I'm very appreciative of Rodeo Kate because we've been married now for 26 years, and she still can get one over me if I'm not careful.
0: Well, all right. And if they want to get a hold of you for a concert or something, you're available once again on your website.
1: Yeah, absolutely. Yeah, if you need us to play for a Brandon, we'll be there. Just let us know where.
2: They want to get a hold of you. The right way to spell it, the right way to get in touch with you is Alan, A-L-L-A-N, Chapman, all one word, CHAPMAN.net, or alanandrodeokate.com.
1: That's it.
0: There we go. I tell you what, I want to hear one more song by Alan, and I think we ought to listen to These Cowboy Boots. That's been a highly nominated song, and you've won several awards with that wonderful song.
1: Yeah, I'm appreciative of it. That song is co-written by my friend Jim Jones, and we're very appreciative of all that.
0: Well, let's close this program out with These Cowboy Boots. Thank you, Alan. I appreciate you.
1: Thank you. Appreciate your interest.

0: We hope you enjoy being here listening to Strays at the Gate, the Weekenders, as much as we enjoy putting it together. Oh, this was a great show with Alan Chapman. Learned a lot about him. Didn't know he was from Benjamin, Texas, Knox County, right down a Highway 82 from Guthrie, Texas. You know, Guthrie's home of KJAG, American Cowboy Radio's flagship station. Well, we've got a little bit of extra time here. Folks have allocated us. I'm going to bring you a pretty cool song. It's The Stars Over Benjamin. Alan Chapman gives a little introduction to this song, and hope you enjoy it as much as I've enjoyed listening to it. We'll see you here Monday through Friday, 11 a.m. on 103.9 in Amarillo, 2 a.m., 8 a.m., and 7 p.m. on American Cowboy Radio stations. Thanks for listening. Don't forget, Strays at the Gate's brought to you by Champion Barbecue Supply. Right there inside, you'll find the Cajun Shop. And also, you can find out more about them at their website, championbbqsupply.com. Appreciate you being here. Here's Alan Chapman with Stars Over Benjamin.
1: I've had the benefit of a good raising out in Knox County, Texas. My relatives came out there in 1883 and settled in between the two branches of the Wichita River out there. I was raised, my hometown is a little town that's called Benjamin, Texas, which is the county seat of Knox, Texas. And we'll start with a little waltz, celebrating a hometown. Because any fall night, when the wind is blowing softly, the clouds are all gone, the stars are magnificent. The stars over Benjamin shimmer like diamonds.

sparkle.

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1: Mornings ain't as easy as in the old days, even though I still get up before the sun's rays. Now my knees creak badly when I get up from where I lay, and it takes a little while to be okay. And the first trip to the bathroom takes a long time, and I could be a rich man if I had a dime. For every minute it takes me to realign my thoughts from being young to auld lang syne. 50 years of living the hard life with all the miles of bad road work and strife, and not to mention an old ex-wife, leaves me with pains that cut like a knife. All the bruises and contusions from the Bronx I rode, and broken bones, torn muscles from when I got throwed. Maybe I wouldn't have done it all if I had knowed just how much I would be hurting as I got old. In my Range magazine, why I can hardly read, because the letters all look smaller than alfalfa seed. And I know that trifocals is all I really need, but doggone it, pride has got me on a short, short lead. And this getting old sure ain't no fun at all. On everything I like to do, it puts a pall. And every day the weather feels like late, late fall. There's days I'm just a-waiting for the master's call. But then you hear the pitter-patter of little feet, and suddenly you're feeling like you're not so beat. And you sit there thinking that it sure is neat when the grandkids come visiting in the summer's heat. With the little blonde heads poking through the back screen door and the giggles and the laughter turn to a happy roar, then suddenly your old bones don't feel near so sore, and you just wish you could see those kids even more. Because grandkids make that long, hard road worthwhile.

0: 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Partner, you're listening to the authentic American Cowboy Radio. Did you hear what I said? 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
1: Here's Ian Tyson to do a great song about

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To the memory of noble Sam Houston. The one and only David Crockett. John Wayne.

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1: Why don't you get out of Dodge while you're still alive?
2: Well, now, Marshall, I've been in a lot of towns, bigger towns than this even, and I always rode on when I got good and ready. 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
1: Dodge may be the town that changes that.

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1: I was born full-grown with 9 rows of jaw teeth and holes bored for more. 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I lay my boots in Colorado and my hat in Montana. I can stretch out my arms, clean out from the Crazy Woman Fork, plumb over to the Upper Gray Bull River. My bed tarp covers half of Texas and all of Old Mexico. But there's one thing for sure and certain, and if you boys want to know, I'll tell you that I'm still a long ways short of being the daddy of them all. Because he's full-growed, as any man that really knows can see. Well, boys, I ain't nothing but a youngin'.

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1: There's a horse coming. I can hear its hooves beating a tattoo on the hard pack of the Alkali Flats beneath this mountain ridge in the neck of the valley below. There's a horse coming. It's coming from the north, from the place of spirit, from the place of wisdom and knowledge. It has purpose and intention. And it knows where it's supposed to go. There's a horse coming. The indigo vault of space is full of stars. And the moon shines on the Alkali. This mountain's full of shadows, just like a person's soul. There's a horse coming. It's a white horse. Its mane and tail are flying. I know this horse. I remember. 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You know him too. Maybe you just don't remember. There's a horse coming. It's a white horse. Its mane and tail are flying. You know this horse. You remember. You've always known. I know him too. 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
2: 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Starting off your Juneteenth Friday morning, we'll have cloudy conditions. Temperatures right around 71 degrees, and it will be breezy. For the rest of your Juneteenth Friday, mostly cloudy, then gradually becoming sunny this afternoon. High temperatures topping out near 92. For tonight, partly cloudy, lows of 72. For Saturday, sunshine with a high of 96. Saturday night, mostly clear, lows of 74. And for Sunday, a sunny and hot day with a high near 103 degrees. And that's a look at your American Cowboy Radio weather. 97.3 in Pecos, sponsored by Ram Country, Fort Stockton.
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0: heart. I don't mean your agra or your horta. I'm talking about the high-class culture they give over to the Menorca Corners Continuation School last night, where we went to watch the granulating pupils take off some more of Shakespeare's parts in what they call the Macbeth. My wife, she sure loves that Shakespeare. Belita, she tells me if she don't get a good dose of recitation every once in a while, she gets as nervous as a cat. Bumper load last night. I don't know why them Shakespeare actors talk so funny. They don't act natural like the ones on the TV. They all this thee-ing and thy-ing and thou. Now, there's no need for language like that. I started, I thought it was going to be a TV cooking show, and these three old witches come on exchanging recipes. It sounds too tasty to me, the eye of Newton, your toe of frog. Of course, you like that fancy foreign cooking. Then they got down to the real story about this young married couple. He was Mac and she was Beth. And they was trying to keep up with the Joneses by killing off their king. My God, they sure done an awful lot of talking about it before they done it. I think if a fella's gonna knock off his king, he should get right down to the job instead of all that, if she was done when we got done, will she ever be done by the time we'll be done with her? On the TV, they just plug the bird and then go and get a good lawyer for to do all that fancy talking. Then they had a butler come on, and he was drunk, so I left before it was over. I figured out who done it long before that. It wasn't your butler, it was your Mac and your Beth. You had to get up before the chores, the fool knew.
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0: Our band is not complete without a bass man.
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1: I pledge allegiance to the flag of the United States of America and to the republic for which it stands. 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

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This is Ben Parks, the sound wrangler here at American Cowboy Radio. Since early spring, I've been rounding up classic cowboy music, stories, and poetry. There's some Mavericks and Strays in the bunch. Now that I've got it all worked here at American Cowboy Radio, I think you'll enjoy the assemblage I've gathered. Riding herd over this rabble of cowboy sounds are quotes and clips from your favorite movies and TV shows. 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American Cowboy Radio's vision is to preserve and promote the American cowboy way of life through its music, poetry, and stories on air and online in a clean, family-friendly format. Several years ago, Red Steagall, the 2006 State of Texas Poet Laureate, put this song together that says what our vision is all about. Here's Red with Rodeo.

Dictionary defines it as a roundup of cattle, a going around, a cattle ring, or to put it in modern terms, a public exhibition or competition of the skills of cowboys, such as saddle bronc riding and calf roping. I don't suppose a kid ever grew up in the United States of America that didn't play cowboys and Indians and dream of being a Wild Bill Elliott, a Gene Autry, or a Roy Rogers. And I suppose that's because buried deep within every man, whether he wears a business suit or a pair of faded jeans, there's a little bit of cowboy in us all. For most of us, it stays a dream. But for some folks like Casey Tibbs and Freckles Brown and Larry Mahan, it becomes a reality. And I'm sure that they'd tell you that they wouldn't trade it for the slickest white-collar job in the world. Because like any other profession, this hat is its own identity. Like pickups that drive better than Cadillacs. And good friends that mean a whole lot more than money. But then what does a man need besides a good horse, fresh air, plenty to eat, and good friends? Everything else seems like a waste. Friends, that's what this album's all about. Rodeos, cowboys, blue jeans, boots, and saddles. And we hope you'll find something here that's pleasing or will bring back a memory. Because if it does, then you've made us all feel like what we really wanted to be anyhow, a bunch of cowboys.

remember why I borrowed his jacket, but I did. It was a warm goose down that was too big, 'cause I was just a kid. It was brown and made by Walls, and he said it was all right. I was on my way to the high school rodeo on a cold fall night. I wore the jacket for a long time after that. Somehow I forgot to return it. He never mentioned it. You see, he loved me, and I never had to earn it. Seems he'd been around forever. He married my oldest sister when I was 8. I remember I didn't like him much when they went out on their first date. After a few years, the jacket was in the back of my closet, and it never got worn. It still looked new. It wasn't stained, and nothing was torn. But I always knew it was there if I needed it or if I ever got cold. It was a big, cozy, and comfortable jacket, even if it was old. 30 years had passed, so in 2005, I decided to give it back. The day I took it to him, he laughed, and he gave me a lot of flack. 4 years later, he unexpectedly passed on a bright October day. It was a shock to us all because it wasn't supposed to end that way. After the funeral at my sister's house, the jacket was hanging on the coat rack. For old time's sake, I put it on, and then the memories all came back. His teasing and his guidance and the riding lessons came to mind. He taught me a lot. He could be gruff, but he was always kind. "That guy's not good enough for you," he would always chide. "Sit on your pockets, keep your heels down," as he told me how to ride. As a teenager, I resented that he was always telling me what to do. But as an adult, I saw he was right, and I appreciate what he knew. He bought me my first car, my high school ring, and taught me how to dance. And if I did something wrong, he would let me know with a single glance. If I ever called him, no matter what I wanted, he would always care. I guess you could say he was a father figure when my own wasn't there. To me, he represented good work ethics, reliability, and responsibility. He was always stable and solid in my world of instability. I married a man a lot like him, but that should come as no surprise. Yes, I finally found a man he approved of, but it took several tries. That Walls jacket is a symbol of his love and protection, and I know my life is better because of his advice and affection. The jacket now hangs in my closet, and I wear it every now and then. It reminds me of my brother-in-law and makes me feel close to him again.

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1: He's been living the lie that's been getting him by nearly almost 40 years. That his dream someday would get underway, roping and branding steers. His friends think he's crazy and probably too lazy to be making his way as a hand. But he knows in his heart that he's right for the part. A cowboy will be his last stand. Keeping this dream alive has helped him survive over several rough stretches of trail. At times he's lacked courage, let others discourage, but he's never decided to bail. He sticks with the notion someday through devotion that his efforts would one day bear the fruit that he sought, not the doubts that he's fought, whether this life can be fair. But then now and again the fear will set in about whether there's still enough time. Those lines that appear in his face make it clear he's a man that's passing his prime. Still, he keeps the belief that time won't play the thief that steals what he's longing to find. Call it stubborn, call it pride, he won't cast aside what's been lurking there in his mind. His vision is clear, but with each passing year, his soul hungers for its chance. But destiny must wait till he can pay the freight the piper collects for the dance. Like a debt unpaid, this promise he's made, it weighs heavy on his heart. He tenders with care an occasional prayer that God will do his part. And he feels some regret watching another sunset. Heaven or hell, what lies ahead? So he pours a stiff drink and tries not to think. He's been hanging on by a thread. And what keeps him alive and continue to thrive is the hope someday he'll slide on the back of his roan, on a place of his own, and fate will grant him his ride.
2: Thank you very much. Thank you so much. We sure appreciate it. You know, the last 2 years we've been traveling around all over the country, and folks everywhere love that old country music. And I hope that the Derailers and guys like them, Dale Watson, and the folks that are here tonight will keep the courage and keep playing what comes from the heart, because that's where it's all at. Here's the first song that I ever wrote. I wrote it for my wife about 45 years ago when we first married. I was driving an old rig-up truck between La Mesa, Texas, and Seminole. Seminole, Texas, working for Britt Trucking Company there in La Mesa, driving an old oil field truck when I wrote this song. It's called The Rolling Stone from Texas. Title song off of one of our CDs on Watermelon Records.

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1: The cultural celebrations in Oklahoma generally focus on three things: history, food, and music. And what about the music? From Deep Deuce and Kane's Ballroom to Nashville and the New York Metropolitan Opera, Oklahoma has long laid claim to generations of talented musicians, singers, songwriters, filmmakers, and fine artists. We may be flyover country to the east and left coast, but the talent of Oklahoma is known, seen, and heard all over the world. There is one fellow that folks think of when we think of Oklahoma music, and that fellow is Bob Wills.

0: him, give you somebody to talk to. That'll free the rest of us up, maybe we'll get a little work done.
1: I like a shot of whiskey, and so would my companion. It ain't too much trouble. You got mud in your ears or what?
2: Rye, what'll it be, old-timer?
1: Rye will do, provided it gets here quick.
2: You darn cowboys ought to broom yourselves off before you walk in here. Get all the sand we need without the customers bringing it in. That'll be a dollar.
1: Besides the whiskey, I think we'll require a little respect. Now, I'm Captain Augustus McCrae. This is Captain Woodrow F. Call. Now, if you care to turn around, you can see how we looked when we was younger and the people around here wanted to make us senators. Now, the thing we didn't put up with then was dawdling service. And as you can see, we still don't put up with it. Now then, if I could have a fresh glass, please. Well, here's the sunny slopes. Long ago.
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4: He drove his ranch truck into town and made the final stop. Then he hobbled up inside that local florist shop. He remembers the first time that he came through that door, a young pup then with gangly legs and boots that creaked on the floor. He asks the clerk for some flowers that you pin on a dress. She says, "You mean a corsage?" And he mumbled, "Yeah, I guess." He chose one with small red roses and white flowers and lace. He closes his eyes and remembers it brought a smile to her face. He came back for big red roses that she held in her hand on the day that they were married, tied with a velvet band. When each of those cowpokes were born, he made that florist run. He strutted in like a peacock and gave cigars to everyone. They planted red rose bushes when they first bought the place. Every summer, this brought beauty and lit up the barren space. But after that, they had some lean years, couldn't afford that run to town. He found wild roses on a hill, and that's when she broke down. All the tears were flowing freely from the worry, work, and debt. That bouquet in a mason jar told her he loved her yet. He bought her 50 roses for their golden wedding day. It took two cream cans to hold them in the front porch on display. But today, it's one rose for a stranger who no longer knows his name, in a small vase for her dresser, for he loves her just the same. She'll reach out and touch a petal of that rose beside her bed. She may not know what it's called, but she still loves the color red.

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1: High and low. Gathering started, climbing high, pines parted, rock meets sky. Cattle far scattered, arroyo to cap, weighty but tattered, herd into the gap. Bull bellows freedom, don't want to go. Heeler is on him, drives him below. Duck in the boughs, skidding the slope, jostling the cows, chap slapping rope. Pushing remnants in cold fall, lurking presence, eerie pall. On upper butte, dark forfeit sight, eve bears mute, rest for the night. Howls from atop, night rider below, threats don't stop, bovine no. Slayers are creeping, roused is the crew, there'll be no sleeping till morning is new. Mounts are prepped, rifles get full, dogs unslept, snorting bull. Circle the herd in dead of night, nary a word, engaged of fright. Dawns arise, plenty of track, taint of guys, didn't attack. Bitters stout, grub quick, move 'em out, ground slick. Traverse shallow, easy and slow, winter fallow, safer below. Count is good, cattle clear, all as should, sleep is near. Day behind, bellies are full, lowly grind, pull the wool. Beat the weather, duck the pack, off with the leather, into the sack. No howls obey, doze through the night, by light of day, beautiful sight. Ceiling of sun, the moon squatting low, the gather done, the good life

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2: It's sure nice to be here in Crab Orchard and meet you all in person and say howdy to you, because the real reason for personal appearances is to get out and meet the folks. It's been so wonderful to us. And is there anybody here from Texas?
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2: Hey, you know, there's a saying, you can always tell a Texan, but not much. This is the first song, is Texas Plains.

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0: 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The Lone Ranger rides again.

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2: 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Starting off your Juneteenth Friday morning, we'll have cloudy conditions. Temperatures right around 71 degrees, and it will be breezy. For the rest of your Juneteenth Friday, mostly cloudy, then gradually becoming sunny this afternoon. High temperatures topping out near 92. For tonight, partly cloudy, lows of 72. For Saturday, sunshine with a high of 96. Saturday night, mostly clear, lows of 74. And for Sunday, a sunny and hot day with a high near 103 degrees. And that's a look at your American Cowboy Radio weather. 97.3 in Pecos, sponsored by Ram Country, Fort Stockton.
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0: listen to the KORN Old Timers Birthday Corner. And today, my girl, listen to this one. Happy 97 to Telford Bergstresser of MacTier Corner. 97 years young. How'd you like to blow them candles? Most of the farmers around these parts had heard of old Tell, for he was the county plowing match champion at the state fair for 35 consequential years, 1904 to 1939, and never lost a furrow. If he ever got a yearning to get behind a two-mule team again, and he said he'd just as soon sit on the veranda now and watch the speeding. He still remembers how monogamous it gets sitting there fur after fur, and after 35 years of it, he can't look another mule in the... He must plow the mules and started breeding them for show, and said it was nice to look a mule in the face for a change. That was a long time ago, and his only hobby now is growing his beard. And my gall, old Telford's got the longest beard I ever seen this side of a yak.
1: You've seen a longer one.
0: Well, you ain't seen old Tell's beard. Old Tell claims his beard is so long he can sit on it, and often does, much to his surprise.
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1: It was 4:30 when he kicked the door. He grabbed his boots and his hat and he's gone. Yesterday's ride left him pretty darn sore as he heads for the barn with a yawn. A cowboy's day, well, it starts this way, and most would say that he's crazed. 'Cause the first sunlight is well into his day. Why does he draw this pay? And riding herd, he don't think it's absurd to call the place his own. He'll whistle a tune and he'll sing in a word, blended with soft cattle moan. Now this man's life, alone with no wife, works every day with no tear, except for the death of his pard in Blythe. Well, that was sometime last year. When his day is done and he's lost not a one, he'll talk to his pony, he'll yell for fun.

pretty sure Tom Blazengame was dressed at sunrise that December morning on the Texas plains. Sipped his coffee hot while Eleanor made breakfast. Finished off a second cup, pecked her on the cheek, and pulled his hat down tight. He saddled up the colt, the three-year-old, and raised a hand as he rode off. Likely she was watching from the kitchen window. He headed out toward Paladuro Canyon, thinking how he'd stayed there at the Campbell Creek camp 9 miles south all week when he first married Eleanor. She settled down in town until he got a house fixed at the ranch. He figured he could check the windmill, teach the colt his manners, be sure that sucker rod was holding firm. The bay colt snorted once or twice, crow-hopped and mouthed a bit, but nothing out of line. The sun shone warm on Tom's lean back, but he stayed cagey, minding how the colt's ears flickered back and forth. He may have smiled a little, thinking back to other horses, a lot of other nags. At 91, he couldn't count them all, but he'd been working on that ranch nearly 60 years, breaking horses, chasing cows, doing work he loved. Hadn't left the place since he came back from Arizona, 1934. The J.A. Hands found him just past sunset, stretched out on the prairie grass, boots on, hat across his face. The horse stood guard. Old Tom had not one scratch or bruise. The hands who found him figured he'd be proud he wasn't pitched. "Must have known he was in trouble," said the cattle foreman. One man headed back to take the word to Eleanor while the others brought him in. I wonder if they did it right. Slung him over his own saddle for his last trip home. Or went and got a pickup. Later, Eleanor told the newsman she had never seen a bunch of cowboys cry before. They all sat with her on the porch, recalling Tom and how he pulled his weight right up until the end. Everyone agreed that Tom had won the hand, gone out the way he wanted. A cowboy all his life, Tom knew, they figured, when he saw the horseman coming, who he was. He would have recognized the silhouette, the hood he wears. No proper hat. He'd see the great sharp scythe and know the horse. May have rode him years ago. Know the bay colt couldn't run as fast. Still, he took his time, dismounting so he wouldn't scare the colt. Dropped the reins in case the bay ran off. He may have met the horseman on his feet or lay down on the sod he never had to plow. They couldn't tell. But either way, Tom Blazengame has died the way he lived, and all of us have cause to miss him.

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1: Step down off of that carriage, mister. 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
2: I've been punched many a time in my life, but never for hiring anybody.
1: I don't know what to say. Never begged before. Turn my stomach. I suppose I should have been grateful you gave me the job.
2: Gave? Boy, you got it all wrong. I don't give jobs, I hire men.
3: You intend to give this man a full day's work, don't you, boy?
1: You mean you're still hiring me, Mr. McLennan? Well, yes, sir. I mean, I'll certainly deliver a fair day's work.
2: And for that, I'll pay you a fair day's wage. You won't give me anything, and I won't give you anything. We both hold up our heads.
4: Is anywhere in the world where an American serviceman could find a pretty girl in a jukebox. The music? Well, it's a tune that comes as close as any to being the theme song of history's greatest war. The song started out in a Texas town that became almost as famous for a gal named Rose as for the Alamo. At last count, Bob Wills sold over 14 million copies of San Antonio Rose. It's one of the biggest songs ever recorded, a legacy which the man they call a living legend will leave the world of country music, a world he helped to shape.

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Even he fades in and out every now and then. But maybe someday you find the right one. 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
1: This is Red Steagall. I'll never forget the first time I heard Larry McWhorter do poetry. And we sat down and I listened to it and I thought, now this guy really understands what he's writing about. And then I realized that he had grown up in the panhandle of Texas. I got better acquainted with him and I knew the places and the faces and the people who he was talking about. And Larry wrote about a lifestyle that we work so hard to preserve, and he did such a marvelous job of writing about it. He was a good horseman. He knew a lot about cattle. He was a great musician and a great singer and a good friend. And I was so proud when he got invited to go to Elko that first year. And he made a place for himself in the world of cowboy poetry. My friend, Larry McWhorter.
2: This poem is called Advice to the Traveler. It's one I wish I had read years ago instead of having to write today. This ain't the way your dear old sainted daddy worked a cow. Well, it's good to know you listened in those days. Well, Button, you ain't taking orders from your daddy now. So open up your mind to learn new ways. You come out here a hunting work, they didn't send for you. They hired you because we needed extra help. So we don't give a hoot in hell what you think of this crew. Just keep your darned opinions to yourself. The road which brought you to our world can darn sure take you home where you can work in ways which you believe. But I've watched you, boy. I like your style. You're a cowboy to the bone. So really, son, I'd hate to see you leave. But you need to realize we do some things the way we do because they work for us and have for years. Tradition runs deep in our heart just like it does for you. We ain't your competition, we're your peers. Now I know it ain't my rightful place to speak to you this way. I'm not your dad, nor do I sign your checks. But kid, I've traveled that same road and haughtiness don't pay. And if you ain't got friends, life gets complex. I know, son, I know. It ain't all your fault. I've watched them jerk your chain. That sort of treatment you'll have to expect. The price of being different, boy, is seldom without pain. Especially being young, seeking respect. But barking back at barking dogs just makes a lot of noise. Remember, son, you represent your land and you don't have one thing to prove to any of these boys except that you just want to make a hand. So peel your eyes, unplug your ears, and shut that trap of yours. You'll find the world's a better place to live if you'll expand your knowledge watching others do their chores. And at least respect advice that they might give. Cause no one way works every time, nor is one way the best. Variety, my boy, the spice of life. The willingness to change will help you pass life's toughest test. You best learn this before you take on a wife. Now, clear your shoulder of that chip and cease your moans and wails. Learn from us. Heck, we might learn from you. After all, our goal's the same, to get them across the scales. Now, I've said enough. Let's go. We've work to do.
3: This old boy came down from Missouri back in 1949. He was riding a big old red roan mule, had a dozen tied behind. Everyone they gathered around to hear him give his spiel. And he began to talk about their attributes while standing on a wagon wheel. He said these mules were a special breed to work hard with little feed. He had raised his kind for 20 years just finally to get this breed. He started out to price these mules and sold off several head. When one old rancher asked about the gray, he said, "I think he's dead." Salesman said, "No, he's okay. He's just a saving up his strength." He believes in conservation. For this, he'll go to any length. The rancher said, well, is he sound? The salesman said, sure it is. He just don't look so very good. It's the only fault of his. The rancher said, I'll take him. Put $50 in the till. He took him home to check him out to make sure he filled the bill. Well, he brought him back in about an hour. Told the salesman, you lied to me. This old mule is blind as a bat. There's nothing he can see. The salesman said, I told you what I did. I thought you understood. There ain't no way I told you a lie. I said he didn't look so good. Face the cowpuncher on the roundup, not part of the time, but all the time.
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0: started writing songs right, well, I was still in high school. I got a guitar when I was about 15, 16, and just started learning songs that I was hearing on the radio. First time I rode a bronc was, just on the Red River. I remember my dad asking, if you got a horse this kid can get on, he wants to get on a bucking horse. Kind of angled off to the right, and I fell off about the fifth jump. But it felt good, I guess.
1: Now we go to the really top end of the list, and money won today, Chris Ledoux of KC, Wyoming.
0: I was very relieved when I won the world. I was very thankful because there was another 15 guys at the finals that were capable of winning it. You know, I just happened to be the lucky one, I guess. And I had to go find me a quiet spot and cry a little bit. I guess the fringe benefits of that. You know, I never realized there would be any. I won a saddle and a buckle, and I got a hat and a pair of boots and a little bit of money. And the money's gone. The boots are worn out. The hat's gone. Someone bit a big chunk out of it at Fort Worth that next winter. I still have the saddle and the buckle, but I think that championship sort of gave me credibility in the music I'm doing, and it's helped tremendously.
2: Look at the prime Chris Ledoux.

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3: yeah.

states were carved or born, Texas grew from hide and horn. Other states are long or wide, Texas is a shaggy hide. Dripping blood and crumpled hair, some fat giant flung it there. Laid the head where valleys drain, stretched its rump along the plains. Other soil is full of stones, Texans plow up cattle bones. Herds are buried on the trail, underneath the powdered shale. Herds that stiffen like the snow, where the icy northers go. Other states have built their halls, humming tunes along the walls. Texans watched the mortar stirred, while they kept the lowing herd. Stamped on Texan wall and roof, gleams the sharp and crescent hoof. High above the hum and stir, jingle bridle, rein, and spur. Other states were carved or born.

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1: Farmer Jones broke his leg. It was such a tragedy. So all the neighbors would pitch in and hold a plowing bee. We must get his land plowed before it becomes too late. Bad timing in this business sure could seal a farmer's fate. So farmers brought their big teams, pulling implements behind. We would help our neighbor out and give him some peace of mind. So I put my apron on and would help cook for the crew. I had better make a lot, because there'll be quite a few of those big hungry farmers, and you know they like to eat. So us ladies got busy making the veggies, taters, and meat. Now, I'll make chicken and noodles. I don't need no recipe. I've made this so many times, it's in my head, you see. The noodles need time to dry, so that's where I'll start. I like to roll the noodles out. That is my favorite part. 3 eggs, salt and pepper. I'll whip them in the bowl. Enough flour to add a dough. Or at least that is the goal. Then I'll roll them out and with grandma's old rolling pin. Some may choose to differ, but I like to roll mine nice and thin. Now the chicken we have on hand, it's in the ice drawer. Because that ringing and the plucking was someone else's chore. Yuck. Boil 2 birds with water till it makes a lovely broth. Remove the skin and bones and that top layer of froth. While that's a cooking up, I've got some gathering to do. So from the canning cellar, I add this to the stew. Carrots, celery, onions, a few green beans, a few canned tomatoes. It'll be tasty by all means. Then I'll add in some herb for my planter on the sill. They were cuttings from a neighbor, and I'm glad I have them still. Parsley, oregano, a little basil for flavor. I'll chop them up and add them in for something all can savor. Then I'll set it all to simmer in my big cast iron pot. Put it on the old wood stove. Add salt and pepper to the lot. Now, it's about supper time. We see them menfolk heading back. So we set the whole spread out on Clyde Johnson's old hay rack. The men were tired but smiling and feeling mighty proud when they told us women folk we got all his acreage plowed. Now, with our bellies full, we can all relax a spell. We sighed with satisfaction because we knew we neighbored well.

0: of wine. They were 6,000 miles away. Taking you back to when music was a slice out of the old West. 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

0: 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Here's a look at your King County weather from American Cowboy Radio, 107.7 in Guthrie. Starting off your Juneteenth Friday, we'll have cloudy conditions, a slight chance of showers, maybe a thunderstorm. Temperatures will be right around 67 degrees. For the rest of your Juneteenth Friday, we'll have cloudy skies. It'll become mostly sunny by this afternoon. High temperatures near 86 degrees. For tonight, cloudy skies, lows drop to 70. On Saturday, it'll be sunny with a high of 94. Saturday night, clear, lows of 74. And for Sunday, sunny and hot with a high near 104 degrees. And that's a look at your King County weather from American Cowboy Radio, 107.7 in Guthrie.
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2: This is a story about a little old horse I used to have down on Swenson's Tongue River Division down Paducah, Texas. Good Lord, what a dink. I thought as the boss said, stick that black coat in your string. Now, I'd rode lots of duds, but none quite compared to this pitifully ugly poor thing. Well, Taylor, he read me just like the good book, and he probably felt the same way. But his heart beat soft for children and colts, so he took a moment to say, just give him a chance to prove himself, son. You ask that of me when you hired. Find out his limits and bring him on slow. Don't get him too mad or too tired. Just look at that eye all shiny and bright. Now, he won't win a prize in a ring, but something about him I kind of like. Out here, show points don't mean a thing. Well, the boys was grinning when I roped him out and went to the pen that was round. My face sure got red as I pulled up my cinch when he squealed and fell to the ground. Pitiful. And thus we began our rocky romance, not liking each other at all. But somehow that horse was ready to go when we started working that fall. Well, I still hadn't stuck a tag on him yet, but name him, I figured I'd ought. And there was but one thing he brought to my mind, so I dubbed him the title Black Draw. Well, he'd put on some bone and muscle and fat by the end of our third working season. The boy still grinned at my little black horse, but now for a different reason. Ever alert, he was easy to teach. A pretty good horse he'd make. One day he even outcut Taylor's ace, and the cow boss then offered a trade. Well, I thought for a minute, and I said, no, no. Although it did make me feel good. But hell would freeze over, and pigs would fly before he packed another man's wood. Many a time when we'd strip cacks and fed, he'd taxi me up towards the house. No saddle, no bit, just denim on hide, and then he of the hose I'd douse. I guess you could say we made quite a team. But friends, he's far from a pet. If things is just right or I'd fall asleep, he'd still try to pile me off yet. One day the heirs split up the old ranch, and though I'm not adverse to change, they'd started to ruin a good place in my mind, so I went in search of a new range. The sad time had come for good friends to part ways, so I went to tell him goodbye. I stroked his dark hide and I felt a wet cheek. I must have got sand in my eye. Well, he smelled of my arm and nipped at my shirt. He'd not seen me like this before, but the realization had just hit me square that we'd be together no more. Well, I'd been seen and done a lot of new things in the year since I'd left him behind. But no matter how I pushed him away, he clung to my heart and my mind. Well, I met an old friend in Childress one night, and though it might have been tacky, before I asked of his wife and his kids, I said, "Tell me, Dave, how's old Blackie?" A look I'd not seen come over his face. He reached down, he got me a beer. His hand on my back, he led me away, and he said, "Let's go talk over here." A few weeks ago, we had a big storm. That cloud was a terrible sight. Wind blew real hard, and the thunder was loud, and the lightning was flashing all night. We went out to feed the horses next day, but Blackie, who always come first, well, he didn't show up with the rest of the bunch. I started to fear for the worst. Taylor and I rode out there and found him. He lay all alone on a hill. Larry, there's no good way to put it except say that he's laying there still. Strange thing happened with that little horse. He sure acted good with you there. But after you left, he turned for the worse. It seemed like he just didn't care. He'd linger outside the bunkhouse all day, or aimlessly wander around, or I really think he's looking for you. But you's nowhere to be found. See the way that little horse wilted. Boy, it sure would have tore you apart. And I'll always believe that quick lightning bolt give rest to a poor broken heart. Well, I stood there a while and let it soak in. My little black horse. My little black horse had gone home. Wonder if he'd be alive, if I'd fought that fool urge to roam. Good horses abound and they run through my dreams, but he's the main memory I got. He wasn't the best, but he was my ace, and I sure do miss him a lot. If you should call me to ride your range, Lord, and you have a works in the spring, I'd sure take it kind when you hand out the mounts if old Blackie was stuck back in my strength.
3: 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Get your kicks on Route 66.

0: 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Camp 1 is June 14th through the 19th at the Burson Ranch outside of Channing, Texas, and Camp 2 is July the 12th through the 16th on the campus of Weatherford College, Weatherford, Texas. 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For more information and a registration form for the YBARJ Youth Western Music and Poetry Camp, visit the website ybarjcamp.com. 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
2: The prairie cries out in thunderous refrain. Love the silence that settles in on the plain. To make us aware of some coming event, beauty or power, the same signals sent. It may seem to some a subtle message to send, but watchful are we when we see there's no wind. The blankets piled up now for most of this day, big flakes of snow, each different they say. Then the clouds move off and the moon shines bright. There's a still in the air and conditions are right. For a hard one, as the mercury starts to descend, be a cold one tonight because there's no wind. The clouds are rising in the warm summer sky. Thunderstorms building up 5 miles high. Then again, Mother Nature keeps her word. Before the first crack of thunder is heard, before the soil receives water to mend, the rain is foretold, and again, there's no wind. The clouds drop low and the sky turns black, demonstrating such awesome powers we lack. As if to show us who's in control, the clouds drop low as they boil and roll. A thunderous roar and then trees twist and bend, all hell breaks loose. Then again there's no wind. Now blues and pinks are arranged on a stage, in a display of beauty to contrast the rage. Birds, crickets, and locusts join in as the coyote choir begins and blends in, the closing act to a day's perfect end.

0: and the setting's just right because there's no wind. It seems not to matter about the time of year. When the prairie falls silent, her intentions are clear. From the Texas breaks to the central high plains, the look she gives changes, but one thing still remains. Her beauty and power through the ages transcend, and she speaks of them both any time there's no wind.
1: Hey, boys, I've been back at the chuck wagon cooking up your very favorite for your 25th anniversary. Oh,

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0: 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Oh, we got the biscuit blues. Hey, boys, how about a great big T-bone steak? Oh, Idaho spuds and some devil's food cake.
1: Say.
0: Oh, all the trimmings, boy.
1: Yeah.
0: Food galore. A glass of fine duckberry wine.
1: Yeah.
2: Oh, three or four.
0: Well, sounds good, don't it, boy?
3: Yeah.
1: Yeah.
0: You know what you're going to get?
1: What?
3: What?
0: Biscuits. Oh, I got a million more.
4: Oh, we got the biscuit blue.
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5: 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Starting off your Juneteenth Friday morning, we'll have cloudy conditions, temperatures right around 71 degrees, and it will be breezy. For the rest of your Juneteenth Friday, mostly cloudy, then gradually becoming sunny this afternoon. High temperatures topping out near 92. For tonight, partly cloudy, lows of 72. For Saturday, sunshine with a high of 96. Saturday night, mostly clear, lows of 74. And for Sunday, a sunny and hot day with a high near 103 degrees. And that's a look at your American Cowboy Radio weather, 97.3 in Pecos, sponsored by Ram Country, Fort Stockton.
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1: So you say you want to be a giver, not a taker anymore. And you're committed to spend the time to tackle that big chore. You're making the changes you know you need to make to get your life together. No more hearts you want to break, including yours, because you know the trail that you've been on is one that leads to nowhere except all kinds of wrong. Well, it's the one that brought you to the place you are right now. But you've been shown a better path, and you'll get on to it somehow. No, it won't be easy. It's no quick shortcut. It's going to take full effort of your brains, your heart, your gut, and support from good people to help you make it through and show you how to navigate the troubles you'll come to. But you get on that good new road and your future will unroll. You'll see the bright horizon even from the darkest hole. You start by picking pieces of your life up off the floor and putting them back together, but better than before. Kind of like a quilter taking scraps and spools of thread and creating a thing of beauty to grace a child's bed. Or making a treasure of memories for an old man's final days. Stitching quilts, giving comfort in so many lives and ways. Those little squares of yellow, they're from a worn-out skirt. And that patch of blue that forms the skies from an old work shirt. But it doesn't really matter where they're from or what they've all been through. It's how they're put together now to form something clean and new. So you want to be a giver, not a taker anymore? Grab some thread and pick your pieces off the floor.

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with you. 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

0: morning. Here's a look at your King County weather from American Cowboy Radio 107.7 in Guthrie. Starting off your Juneteenth Friday, we'll have cloudy conditions, a slight chance of showers, maybe a thunderstorm. Temperatures will be right around 67 degrees. For the rest of your Juneteenth Friday, we'll have cloudy skies. It'll become mostly sunny by this afternoon. High temperatures near 86 degrees. For tonight, cloudy skies, lows drop to 70. On Saturday, it'll be sunny with a high of 94. Saturday night, clear, lows of 74. And for Sunday, sunny and hot with a high near 104 degrees. And that's a look at your King County weather from American Cowboy Radio 107.7 in Guthrie.
1: I sit at my grandfather's knee to hear his story, our legacy. His father, plus three, left the country of Germany. A passenger ship of hopes and dreams were the people on this historic trip. In the year of 1740, William Hilborn settled in Pennsylvania in a lumber mill where he earned the nickname of Old Wild Bill. The Indians would at times raid the white man's towns. Kidnapping and slavery were all around. Wild Bill was captured, sold in Canada. Now a slave, a Canadian lumber mill would be his cage. With knowledge already tilled, to earn his freedom would be his task. Freedom earned as years passed. No money for wagon or horse. Traveling by foot, he forged his course. Pennsylvania, he had arrived. Slavery took its toll. Sadly, he was not recognized. New plans were made to head west, he surmised. Crossing the Missouri, he nearly died. Colorado, his new home, he was not content. He began to roam. To Cheyenne, Kansas, he obtained land to call his own. He would marry and begin a new history. I sit at my grandfather's knee and hear his story, our legacy.

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0: 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Camp 1 is June 14th through the 19th at the Burson Ranch outside of Channing, Texas, and Camp 2 is July the 12th through the 16th on the campus of Weatherford College, Weatherford, Texas. 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
1: 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Starting off your Juneteenth Friday, we'll have cloudy conditions, a slight chance of showers, maybe a thunderstorm. Temperatures will be right around 67 degrees. For the rest of your Juneteenth Friday, we'll have cloudy skies. It'll become mostly sunny by this afternoon. High temperatures near 86 degrees. For tonight, cloudy skies, lows drop to 70. On Saturday, it'll be sunny with a high of 94. Saturday night, clear, lows of 74. And for Sunday, sunny and hot with a high near 104. Degrees. And that's a look at your King County weather from American Cowboy Radio, 107.7 in Guthrie.

0: hearing this, you've probably been invited to give us a listen while we're building the American Cowboy Radio Network. 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
1: I pledge allegiance to the flag of the United States of America and to the republic for which it stands. One nation, under God, indivisible, with liberty and justice for all.

0: This is Ben Parks, and along with Joel White, we'd like to welcome you to the Weekenders on Strays at the Gate. Today we've got a very special program. Alan Chapman is with us. Alan was born and raised in Knox County, Texas. He grew up on a ranch that his grandfather founded in 1882. From the very beginning, Alan was interested in music. Before he could walk, he couldn't even tap his toes. He had to learn to stand up so he could tap his toes. We've got Alan with us. Worked in Nashville for a while, got away from there. Written songs for the Oak Ridge Boys, Kenny Rogers, George Jones, even Diana Ross. He scored incidental music for numerous United Artists films, but today he's very active with the Western Writers of America, as well as many other Western-oriented organizations. We're proud to have Alan Chapman along with us on Strays at the Gate, The Weekenders. Find out more about Alan at his website, alanchapman.net. It's alanchapman.net. Here we go, another great episode of Strays at the Gate. We're back for another episode, another excursion into Strays at the Gate, The Weekenders. I have Joel White with me, I have Alan Chapman with me, and Joel, why don't you get to talking, buddy?
1: Well, I tell you what, Alan and I are here at the Western Writers of America, their convention in St. Louis, Missouri, and Alan is presenting a program along with Kate, his wife, Rodeo Kate, and Alan, the program is about old Texas music, and you're tying it back to the old country, aren't you?
2: Yeah, it's basically it's a history of music and the instruments that people played from 1823 to 1890. And we go from the time when the first settlers came into Texas. Stephen F. Austin signed them up for land, free land. And you have the old 300 settlement, which was the first one. And then the music that goes forward in this program explores a lot of different elements of Tejas and Texas music, like I said, from the early 1800s to 1890, when things kind of headed out and the end of the cattle drives up to Kansas and Nebraska ended in 1890.
1: Well, I kind of got ahead of myself a little bit here. I wanted to give Alan a little bit better introduction than I gave him, so I'm going to give you the introduction to Alan Chapman. Of course, Alan is, I think, one of the most marvelous songwriters in this genre, but in music, songwriters, period. Alan is a Grammy-nominated songwriter, and he has written songs that have been recorded by the likes of George Jones all the way to Diana Ross and everyone in between. But more importantly than that, for me, Alan has been my mentor, and he's a good friend, and he's like my brother from a different mother. So that's Alan Chapman, and let's go on with the program now.
0: All right.
1: Well, I tell you what, we like to start the program off with a song, and we're going to start the program off with an instrumental, and I believe Kate is playing the fiddle part in this, is that right?
2: Yeah, Katie is playing her fiddle part on a song that's called The Old Washerwoman, which was an Irish song that from the 1700s that came to Texas, and we know from evidence that the settlers in the old 300, when they had dances, that was one of the most requested tunes that they had. And she's playing fiddle, and I'm playing a bow drum, which is an Irish hand drum. And I hope we pull this off pretty much for you.
1: Well, here we go. Let's wind this thing up and go to...
0: I'm ready for you.
1: Washerwoman.
0: Here is Alan Chapman, Kate, the Old Washerwoman, old-time song.

0: Well, that was Washerwoman, Alan and Kate, played by Kate on the fiddle and Alan on, what do you call that drum?
1: Bodrum.
0: The Bodrum.
1: It's a Bodrum that you hand it, you hold it in your hand and whack it with a broomstick.
0: Alan, tell us a little bit about the program that you're going to present here at the Western Writers of America this week.
1: I'm tracing frontier music and instruments from the early 1820s to 1890, and going across, trying to touch as many bases as we can. You can't give homage to all of the different types of music that Texas had in those 70, almost 70 years. But at least we can chronologically date most of these songs, and we know when they were in popular vogue and when they were played at dances and socials and front porches and around campfires.
0: Well, Alan, most of this music, it has a history that goes back to Ireland and Scotland, doesn't it?
1: Most of it is. Most of it, the Irish and the Scottish immigrants that came to Texas was pretty much for the first 20 years into the state of Texas and into the nation of Texas, those Scotch-Irish people, they came in and they settled. They were my relatives. I can trace back four different families to the old 300 and different colonies and forward from that. And it was a time when music was really special in people's lives, because you didn't necessarily have to be a great musician. You just had to have the desire to sit down with other musicians and kind of work things out and have a good time. And it wasn't people that were getting paid to do it. They were doing it because they enjoyed music, and they enjoyed some of the old songs from the old country, and they wanted to bring them forth.
0: Well, back in those days, people socialized around music. Isn't that what the purpose of music was back then?
1: Yeah, back then, that's what it was. You didn't, back then in the early 1840s and 1850s, you didn't have any pianos, you didn't have any phonographs, you didn't have anything that was proper, I guess, that became later. What you had to have is somebody who had a willingness to share their music with other folks and have a good time.
0: Well, Alan, I know a little bit about your family history. It's a rich history in the state of Texas. Why don't you tell our people that are listening to us a little bit about your Texas history?
1: Well, Texas history for my family, I think, like I said, I've got four families that came in here in the early colonies and settled. And because they swore allegiance to, first of all, to Spain and then to Mexico when Mexico seceded from Spanish dominance. And they had to be able to speak Spanish, first of all, because that was the primary language of the time. And you got your papers for your land, and they were written in Spanish too. So I've got the very beginnings of the country and the state of Texas in my background, and it goes even forward to today. You know, I'm a sixth generation Texan and very proud of it, and proud of that tradition that all those guys came out there and worked hard to build things and to do ranching and farming and have a good life. That's my story. It's pretty diverse in terms of the things that they did, but most of it had to do with horses and cows and livestock.
0: Well, we're going to play another song here in just a minute. It's Buffalo Gals. Alan, will you kind of tell us how that ties into the first song, Washerwoman?
1: Well, Buffalo Gals was a minstrel song that was written in 1840. people on the East Coast, and there's no hiding about what it was. It was a song that had to do with a culture that the Eastern Seaboard had no idea what minstrel had to do with blackface, and basically they were just being entertained by it. And the song Buffalo Gals was written, and over the years, the lyrics changed. It was a popular song going into the Civil War. After the Civil War, we know that it was a fairly unique song in the fact that in 1870s, Fort Griffin, which is located just north of Abilene, Fort Griffin banned their soldiers from going into town to Albany, a little town out there called Albany, and going to the dances out there. They were banned because the song Buffalo Gals was too rowdy. So we know that the company commander said, well, you can go into town, but you're not going to dance to that song. So it was, in effect, it was banned from being played in Albany, Texas. And we know that from historical records.
0: Well, if we don't get in too much trouble with the FCC, let's play Buffalo Gals.
2: I want to inject real quick here that my mother was born in Albany, Helen, so I'm kind of familiar with that part of the country. In fact, she graduated high school there. So, yes, sir, it's a rough and rowdy town, that's for sure. Here is Alan Chapman bringing us Buffalo Gals on Strays at the Gate, the Weekenders, brought to you by Champion Barbecue Supply, their in-house store called Cajun Shop. Here's the Buffalo Gals.

0: as Buffalo Gals, I've heard several different versions. I've heard some pretty rowdy versions. It's a kind of a barn burning song. I like Buffalo Gals. After Buffalo Gals, give us a little more history.
1: Well, after Buffalo Gals, we've got a time period where we not only had some rowdy guys, but we had some downright murderous guys. And one of them was a family of Jameses from Missouri. And Jesse and Frank James were probably the most renowned bank robbers and train robbers of the late 1860s and 70s. And this song that you're going to play here has to do with Jesse James. And Jesse James was, after he was murdered by Charlie Ford, who was part of his gang, there was a lot of sympathy for Jesse James. And so this song comes out of that sympathy at times. We don't know exactly who wrote it, but we do know that it was popular. It was popular in Texas. From my perspective, my family owned the town site of a town in north central Texas. It's called Cambridge, Texas. It's no longer there, but it's right next door to a little town that's called Henrietta, which is a good cowboy town. And Jesse used to come down when he was on the run, and he and Frank would stay with his sister, Alice, and her husband, Alan Palmer. They'd stay at their house there in Cambridge. And everybody knew that it was Jesse James, but no one would turn him in because he had all that sympathy for the ex-Confederate soldiers. So this particular song exhibits sympathy for a really bad thuggy guy, and you can't write it down. He was just a murderer as well as a thief. But it's part of the Texas history because he came into Texas and used to hang out on the land there in Cambridge, Texas.
0: You know, I didn't realize that Jesse James spent any time in Texas. I thought it was mostly Kansas and Missouri and Oklahoma. I didn't realize that he had spent some time, and as far down as Henrietta. No doubt.
1: Yeah, not only that, but his gang member, Cole Younger, came down there, but he would go on down to Fort Worth because he had a girlfriend who lived in Fort Worth. And in Fort Worth, you have a famous knife fight of Cole Younger and this guy, and that's where they grabbed hold of a bandana, each of them, and had a knife fight in a White Elephant Saloon in Fort Worth, Texas.
0: Well, all right. Let's listen to Jesse James.
2: Here is Jesse James.

0: was Jesse James. Now, I remember the first time I heard that song, I think it was on one of the, whose album was that on? Wasn't that, didn't the Nitty Gritty Dirt Band have a recording of that, an old man singing Jesse James?
1: I think they probably did. I think they had a version of it. There was a version that came from an Irish singer in the 1960s, I guess, and as a real folk song. But the original song, I think, we believe, was created and sung for a big exhibition that they had in Chicago in 1887. And there was a lot of talk that Jesse James hadn't been done in, that he was still alive, and people had seen him. And of course, that's probably part of the mystique of Jesse James.
0: Well, and it's interesting how sometimes those guys become folk heroes when they were nothing more than just common criminals and all around just bad guys.
1: Yeah, there was no fooling. These guys were serious. And, you know, the guy who shot Jesse James, he went on and received a pardon from the governor and was forgiven for all of his misdeeds because he did Jesse James in. But he went on and had a kind of a checkered past until he was done in by somebody else who was looking for a glory experience. It just shows how people can make up and romanticize stuff it probably didn't have anything to do with reality.
0: Well, Alan, let's learn a little bit more about you personally. I know that your family settled in Knox County in the 1800s. That was when that part of the country was just being settled, wasn't it?
1: Yeah, it was out there in Knox County, where my great grandfather Westbrook settled in 1882. And it had just been opened up as a territory. It wasn't even a county yet. But he came out there with a wife and about five kids and came from South Texas and settled in there and homesteaded and bought as much land as he could for 25 cents an acre. And it was kind of interesting for me just to go back and listen to my grandmother talk about those times. And I'm really honored by the fact that I still have photos of my great grandparents and stories, because they were hard people. It had to be hard to go out there and homestead. And my great grandfather dug a hole in the ground and said, well, this is where we're going to live until we get a proper house. And so they lived in a dugout out there. And my great-grandmother was a short little woman. She was about 5 feet tall. And she managed to have 12 kids over the course of her lifetime and had to deal with the end of the Comanche era and that site, and went on and both my great-grandfather and great-grandmother were friends of the Comanche Nation and Quanah Parker, and they were invited up to Oklahoma, to Cache, Oklahoma, because my great-grandfather leased land from the Comanche Nation up there along the Red River. So I still have in my house today, I still have chairs and benches and all that kind of stuff that most people would have thrown away a long time ago, but they're still in pretty good shape. And I'm grateful to have the opportunity to plop down in one of those chairs and think about almost 200 years that those chairs have existed. And I sit there and dream about the characters and the cowboys that sat, entered the front parlor and sat out on the front veranda and washed up when they got invited to supper and bowed their heads and said a good prayer for just the opportunity to have another good day out in Northwest Texas.
2: What part of Knox County were they in?
1: Truscott and Benjamin. I was raised at Benjamin.
2: Okay. You know, our flagship station's over just west of you there at Guthrie at downtown Guthrie, Texas. American Cowboy Radio's KJAG 107.7 there in Guthrie.
0: Well, Alan, there is a really interesting story that you've told me about an interaction that your grandmother had with the Indians, and I think that's one of the most entertaining stories I've ever heard. Would you mind telling us that story?
1: My great-grandmother was, she was French. Her maiden name had been Bouchy, and she had met my great-grandfather when he was being a cowboy on a cattle drive, and they married after he got back from Wichita and started having kids. And when they got ready to come out there to Knox County, she packed up all the kids and took a wagon. He took another wagon. Some of the kids drove horses. Some of them drove cattle. Some of them drove sheep. But my great-grandmother, when she got there and he dug that big hole in the ground, said, well, this dugout home is going to be our home till we can get another one. And so as things would happen, John Henry, my great-grandfather, would go off and he'd be buying horses and trading horses. She was left there to mind the place and keep the kids safe and all that kind of stuff. And so there was a time that she told my grandmother, and it was a very special time when one night they were in the dugout. It was fall. They heard horses' hooves, and they knew instantly that it was Comanches that had probably come on down from Oklahoma and off the reservation. And there she was with all these kids and nothing but a big rifle to protect herself with. So she's sitting down in that dugout with kids and rocking in a rocking chair, and she's holding that big rifle, and the door to the dugout opened. And in the darkness, she could see probably about six or seven sets of eyes looking down into that. But her hands were shaking. And her hands were shaking because she didn't want to have to fire at them, but she knew she had to if they were going to be not friendly to them. And so she's sitting there and she gave out a blessing to them in French. It was more of a cursing out than a blessing, but anyway, there she is, and they let the door back down on that dugout and rode off. Well, about 5 to 10 years go by, and they're invited up to Cache, Oklahoma, which was the headquarters for the Comanche Nation, and Quanah Parker, who was the leader of the Comanches and the Kiowas. My great-grandfather brought all of his 12 kids and my great-grandmother, and they came up there in a couple of buggies and got off at the big star house, which was Quanah Parker's house at that time. They walked up the steps, and my grandfather noticed that some of the gentlemen that were there on the porch of Quanah Parker's relatives, they were laughing and kind of sniggering, and he looked Quanah Parker in the eye and he says, what's this? What's this going on here? And Quanah Parker says, well, I'm not sure, but I'll ask. And so Quanah Parker went over and had a parley with his friends there and came back and kind of smiled. And he says, well, here's the story. And he proceeded to tell how his friends there had been in that raiding party down there in Knox County. And they remembered my great-grandmother as a shaky hands woman. And so Quanah Parker turned to my great-grandmother and he said, from this day forward, you are known as shaky hands woman to all Comanches and friends. She managed to put that as a footnote in the fact that she buffaloed some of those braves into leaving because she had that big gun with her shaky hands.
0: I love to hear that story every time you tell it, Alan. Well, now you grew up in Knox County, and I guess you spent a little bit of time of your younger life on the ranch that your great granddad had settled. What happened? How did your life progress after that?
1: I was always infatuated with music. Music was from the time that I was about 9 months old. I was crawling around on the ground, I guess, and I couldn't pat my foot to the radio. Crawling around, so I pulled myself up so I could stand up so I could pat my foot to the music. And when I got into elementary school, the other kids were out playing in the playgrounds there in Benjamin where I was going to elementary school. And the music teacher, Miss Casey, she noticed that I was in there banging around on a piano. And she came in and listened for a while. She went to my mom and my dad, and she said, well, you know, your kid is musically, well, we don't know whether he's talented yet or not, but he's musically interested in piano, and you're not going to get it out. I mean, you're just going to have to go ahead and suffer through it. You might want to buy a piano. So my dad went out and bought a piano from a church sale that was going on, brought it back to the house, and I took piano lessons from Miss Casey, I guess, until I was about in the sixth grade. And from that point on, my life has revolved around music. When I got into junior high school, high school, I played clarinet, and oboe, and saxophone, and piano, and violin, and viola, and all those kind of things. And in high school, I was fortunate enough to get scholarships to different universities. Wound up going to TCU in Fort Worth, Texas. And I was involved in trying to become a music educator, I guess, for a couple of years till I found out what band directors really make. From that point on, I explored more music. And undergraduate years, I'd go to New York during the summer times and work as a musician playing bars in Greenwich Village, but I always came back and finished my school year. Got to meet a lot of interesting songwriters and people, and tried teaching English literature at Oklahoma State University for a couple of years, and then went on and went to Nashville, moved to Nashville. Got to spend about 15 years there writing songs for different folks and having a pretty good time.
0: Well, and so during that time, that's when you wrote the songs that some of these artists like the Oak Ridge Boys and Kenny Rogers and George Jones and even Diana Ross. Now tell me, how did Diana Ross get a hold of one of your songs?
1: Well, it had to do with, strangely enough, a Beatle. John Lennon had a wife, Yoko Ono, and she had a secretary. And her name was Mayling, and Mayling was a song plugger of a sort. And she heard one of my songs that I'd co-written with another Nashville writer there. It was called Love Lies, and she pitched it to Diana Ross. And Diana Ross said, well, I think we ought to record that. So they did. Mayling is really the responsible party for getting that song recorded. I certainly never would have gone to John Lennon's wife's secretary and say, hey, listen to my song. Couldn't have done that. It was because she liked the song and thought it fit Diana Ross's voice. And a couple of different nominations that year, but that's the short and the long of it.
0: Well, then after Nashville, did you come back to Texas?
1: Yeah, I came back in the late 80s and my dad's health was gone, and we kind of slimmed down the cattle operation and made our cow-calf pair a little bit more profitable than it had been, kind of streamlined things, and eventually got to where questions of whether you want to stay in the cow business, and we kind of sidled out of that till had horses, lots of horses, and stayed with the horse business for a good while. Today I'm out of the horse business. It always kind of tickled me that people that raise horses are special folks, and they sleep while their horses eat. That in itself has to be a brutal truth, that you got to really love an animal a lot to let it eat while you sleep.
0: Well, and then, of course, you were deeply involved, I guess, in Western music, and at one time the Western Music Association and Academy of Western Music, the different organizations, and now today, of course, the Western Writers of America. Tell us about your involvement in some of those organizations, particularly the WWA, since we're here at their convention.
1: Well, the WWA is a real special organization for me, because whether you're a book writer, a novelist, or a historical fiction writer, or whatever, or a songwriter, we're still trying to keep it honest and straight up, while celebrating our passion for the past and trying to keep things even and truthful. That's the same thing. And that's what I like about the WWA, is the fact that it's an amalgamation and a collection of all sorts of folks that write and think in terms of the West, even though some of them may not live exactly in the West. I've met some folks here this weekend that are from the West Coast, but not necessarily Texas or New Mexico or Colorado or Arizona. They still understand the tradition of what Western life is like, what we're hopefully shooting for when we try to write stuff to get people to either read or sing along with, or whatever else they want to do with Western literature.
0: Well, and of course, they're a pretty long-standing organization, and certainly one of some stature. I think in today's Western organizations, they're probably at the top of the list. You know, as you said, they try to stay true to the West and some of those principles that we all seem to hold dear. Well, Alan, you've written some wonderful songs. I'm a huge fan of some of your songs. Let's listen to a song. What album is Love in the West on?
1: Love in the West, Rodeo Cadence, and I recorded that song for an album that was called Under Blue Skies. And it had a lot of different types of songs, but when I wrote the song, I was trying to find a scenario that would work either today or 100 years from today, back 100 years from today. And hopefully that's what I accomplished. But basically, it came out of a situation where we had been asked to play for a roping and a gathering down around Abilene one time. They had combined the roping and the gathering with a wedding. And so as we played our songs and music for all of this, I got sort of a mystical thing. It came over me, and I was thinking, well, if this is what this is like now, what's it going to be in the future? What's it going to be in the far future? And that's how this song, Love in the West, came to be. It sort of addresses all of those things that you talked about, that the integrity and

0: presenting to the WWA this week of the history of music in the West, but in Texas in particular.
1: Yeah, that's what I hoped anyway.
0: Well, I think you accomplished that. Well, Ben, I know you have Love in the West. Why don't you put that on so we all can hear it?
2: All right. Rodeo Kate, Alan Chapman, Love in the West off the Under the Blue Skies album.
3: On the banks of the Brazos, he took her hand. Smiled as he slid on a gold wedding band. His cowboy pards hollered and her friends smiled and fanned. On the banks of the Brazos,

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Some 60 years later, she takes his hand, while grandchildren snap photos and

0: we heard Love in the West. Alan, another great song that you've written along with many songs. Tell us how, if we want to get a hold of some of your music, how can we do that?
1: Well, alanchapman.net is a great place to go to. We also have a site that's called alanandkatie.com, and you can go to either one of those sites and you can order it, and we'll send you a CD. Actually, a CD will still work if you have a CD player.

0: we don't participate in downloading. We can't track it the way that it should be tracked. And so we still believe that CDs are probably the best investment, at least in sound, that you can do it.
1: Well, I agree with you. And of course, as musicians, we do it because we love it, but we'd like to be paid a little bit from time to time.
0: Yeah, I think one of the best questions I was asked one time from a friend of mine down in Alpine, Texas. He said, "How far would you drive for art?" And I looked at him and I said, "Well, about 10 miles. That's about as far as I'll drive for art. I expect to get paid a little bit on this anyway." So, we do this because we have a love and we get fulfillment from writing and living out in the West. And we want that tradition to continue. For that purpose, it'd be nice if you got a little recompense every now and then, just to say, "Hey, what you're doing is appreciated."
1: Well, and you also still play live some, and Kate usually comes along and accompanies you on the fiddle.
0: Yep. Yeah, she's the mainstay of all of this. She keeps me lined out and running like I should. And I'm very appreciative of Rodeo Kate because we've been married now for 26 years, and she still can get one over me if I'm not careful.
1: Well, all right. And if they want to get a hold of you for a concert or something, you're available once again on your website.
0: Yeah, absolutely. Yeah, if you need us to play for a Brandon, we'll be there. Just let us know where.
2: They want to get a hold of you. The right way to spell it, the right way to get in touch with you is Allan, A-L-L-A-N, Chapman, all one word, CHAPMAN.net, or AllanAndRodeoKate.com.
0: That's it.
1: There we go. I tell you what, I want to hear one more song by Allan, and I think we ought to listen to These Cowboy Boots. That's been a highly nominated song, and you've won several awards with that wonderful song.
0: Yeah, I'm appreciative of it. That song is co-written by my friend Jim Jones, and we're very appreciative of all that.
1: Well, let's close this program out with These Cowboy Boots. Thank you, Allan. I appreciate you.
0: Thank you. Appreciate your interest.

0: We hope you enjoy being here listening to Strays at the Gate, the Weekenders, as much as we enjoy putting it together. Oh, this was a great show with Alan Chapman. Learned a lot about him. Didn't know he was from Benjamin, Texas, Knox County, right down a Highway 82 from Guthrie, Texas. You know, Guthrie's home of KJAG, American Cowboy Radio's flagship station. Well, we've got a little bit of extra time here. Folks have allocated us. Going to bring you a pretty cool song. It's The Stars Over Benjamin. Alan Chapman gives a little introduction to this song, and hope you enjoy it as much as I've enjoyed listening to it. We'll see you here Monday through Friday, 11 a.m. on 103.9 in Amarillo, 2 a.m., 8 a.m., and 7 p.m. on American Cowboy Radio stations. Thanks for listening. 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Right there inside, you'll find the Cajun Shop. And also, you can find out more about them at their website, championbbqsupply.com. Appreciate you being here. Here's Alan Chapman with Stars Over Benjamin.
1: I've had the benefit of a good raising out in Knox County, Texas. My relatives came out there in 1883 and settled in between the two branches of the Wichita River out there. I was raised, my hometown is a little town that's called Benjamin, Texas, which is the county seat of Knox, Texas. And we'll start with a little waltz, celebrating a hometown. Because any fall night, when the wind is blowing softly, the clouds are all gone, the stars are magnificent. The stars over Benjamin shimmer like diamonds.

Cool.

seen Indians and cowboys, antelopes and Herefords bent down for the night. The stars over Benjamin now see truckers and travelers.

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1: Needed relief. I've said it before and I'll say it again. Horses do more for me than I do for them. It had been one of those days that left me stressed. Me and those around me were not at our best. It had been too many days of upheaval and too many times that good lost to evil. Nothing was going right, and every try turned to a fight. We needed to get out, take a break, decompress for everyone's sake. I can't explain the forces. I was drawn to nearby horses. Others went another way, Jack Daniels and multiple beer foray. But I laid my hands on instead, mostly low heads while they fed. Geldings, three in all, not mine, but I knew them all. Sans my normal greeting, large muscles I began needing. I rubbed their withers, haunches, top line and ears, chest, neck, underbellies, all without fears. They were relaxed. They knew the deal. They knew how being there made me feel. A head lifts. I'd found a knot. Leg cocks. Yeah, that's the spot. I lost the edge in our nonverbal exchange. Roamed from stress to calm at home on their range. My hands were blackened absorbing the dirt. Have no regrets about that once white shirt. The silt between my fingers felt so good as I walked away. I got the needed relief on that long day. I've said it before, and I'll say it again. Horses do more for me than I do for them.

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Partner, you're listening to the authentic American Cowboy Radio. Did you hear what I said? The authentic American Cowboy Radio.

0: It's old Cowboy Jim Garling with you from Guthrie, Oklahoma. And I'm out here tonight with the American Cowboy Radio out of Guthrie, Texas.
1: Get down off them horses. I don't favor looking up to the likes of you.

0: morning, here's a look at your King County weather from American Cowboy Radio, 107.7 in Guthrie. Starting off your Juneteenth Friday, we'll have cloudy conditions, a slight chance of showers, maybe a thunderstorm. Temperatures will be right around 67 degrees. For the rest of your Juneteenth Friday, we'll have cloudy skies. It'll become mostly sunny by this afternoon. High temperatures near 86 degrees. For tonight, cloudy skies, lows drop to 70. On Saturday, it'll be sunny with a high of 94. Saturday night, clear, lows of 74. And for Sunday, sunny and hot with a high near 104 degrees. And that's a look at your King County weather from American Cowboy Radio, 107.7 in Guthrie.
1: While we slept, the grass grew an inch overnight beneath the clouds and passing showers, working overtime. As the dry earth spun beneath them, as the creek edged down through sand and gravel, seeping over the granite dikes that lump its bed towards the river and settlements downstream. I dream we were the end of the line, living on a lake amid thick timber, fat fish flashing bellies to the sun, and fresh meat hung in a tree. No other world beyond, but more of the same, working on its own. No children slain in schools for effect. No political charades. No slaves to bankers banking on superfluous debt. And the grass grew taller while we slept.

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1: On the long trek to the barn, snow crunches under my boots. From somewhere in the trees, an old horned owl hoots. The sweet smell of hay greets me as I open the door. The new calf is up and nursing, a worry no more. As I step back out, my breath appears in a cloud of steam. It's a night of beauty, a moment to dream. Stars twinkle in a clear, crisp sky, prompting me to wonder once again why. Why God chose to have his holy son born in a barn, laid in hay, when he with such divine power had the choice of any way. Did he plan that the keepers of lowly cattle and sheep be the first believers of the gift of the babe asleep? For the angels led the herdsmen on their way to the precious child cuddled in rags and hay. I began to hum Silent Night as I follow the pathway, so thankful for all of God's gifts born in the hay.

in the town of Jacksboro in the spring of 73. A man by the name of Craig O keeps stepping up to me, saying, how do you do, young feller, and how would you like to go spend one summer pleasantly on the range of the Buffalo?

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morning. 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Starting off your Juneteenth Friday, we'll have cloudy conditions, a slight chance of showers, maybe a thunderstorm. Temperatures will be right around 67 degrees. For the rest of your Juneteenth Friday, we'll have cloudy skies. It'll become mostly sunny by this afternoon. High temperatures near 86 degrees. For tonight, cloudy skies, lows drop to 70. On Saturday, it'll be sunny with a high of 94. Saturday night, clear, lows of 74. And for Sunday, sunny and hot with a high near 104 degrees. And that's a look at your King County weather from American Cowboy Radio 107.7 in Guthrie.

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1: An old cowboy would. A wet, cold, blustery day, one you wouldn't term a winter. I'm 10 minutes off the ranch, heading west towards dinner. I punch the gas and zoom right past a farm-wide load. Up ahead, two cars pulling to the side of the road. Emergency flashers engaged, high heels exits her SUV. The other, a jogging, portly suit, waving arms like she. I stay left to give their cars room, and then I see the impending doom. Two horses running scared parallel this four-lane strip. I yank the wheel right, keeping a real tight grip. I'm 400 or so feet past, screech to the shoulder, reverse, torque, fast. Door flung, coat slung, grab a rope from the truck's gearbox, scamper down the roadside drainage rocks. There's a house a fair distance away, adjacent this field of last-cut hay. There is no fence in sight, two quarters filled with fright. They turn and kick with each passing car, the hectic highway none too far. Waving arms and come hither whistler guard the road's edge. I'll try to push them away from the road and towards the hedge. I motion to helping humans to stay calm, my mission to defuse this potential roadside bomb. As I approach, the boys are further nerved. They jogged away, sashayed and swerved. They were agitated, fearful, still in flight mode. In seconds, they could be on that road. One blanketed, neither a halter, blocking position their path to alter. Of patience with horses I have sage, hastily I shifted against the road's rage. I toss my loop just to move them afar, pushing them further from each passing car. Forthwith, face to face, they didn't want to move. Relaxed gestures and sounds put me in their groove. Two steps forward, one step back, brought me in. I talked softly above the roadway din. I fared well enough to drop the rope about one's neck. Thankful, so far, averting a wreck. It took a minute for the untied to heed. Grasping his mane, he responded to my lead. The soil was wet, and every step we'd sink. Each step forward took a few seconds to think. Drivers pulled over to ostensibly aid. Beeping horns sounded as we came down the grade. High heels tiptoed parallel on the field's border. She offering her scarf to tie for the pony's order. I asked, "Which one of you's a pony?" We laughed. By then, I was their crony. Here comes a double XL Carhartt and his very relieved-looking better half, she admonishing those horses for their venturing gaff. Handshake and thanks, a wave to the roadside crew. No big deal, just what an old cowboy would do.

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1: I'm going
0: to
1: tell you something, Flacca, and I want you to listen tight. It may sound like I'm talking about me, but I'm not. I'm talking about you. As a matter of fact, I'm talking about all people everywhere. When I come down here to Texas, I was looking for something. I didn't know what. But it seems like you add up my life, and I spent it all either stomping other men or, in some cases, getting stomped. Had me some money and had me some medals. But none of it seemed a lifetime worth the pain of the mother that bore me. It was like I was empty. Well, I'm not empty anymore. That's what's important. To feel useful in this old world. To hit a lick against what's wrong or to say a word for what's right, even though you get walloped for saying that word. I may sound like a Bible beater yelling up a revival at a river crossing camp meeting, but that don't change the truth none. There's right and there's wrong. You gotta do one or the other. You do the one and you're living. You do the other and you may be walking around, but you're dead as a beaver hat.

morning. Here's a look at your King County weather from American Cowboy Radio 107.7 in Guthrie. Starting off your Juneteenth Friday, we'll have cloudy conditions, a slight chance of showers, maybe a thunderstorm. Temperatures will be right around 67 degrees. For the rest of your Juneteenth Friday, we'll have cloudy skies. It'll become mostly sunny by this afternoon. High temperatures near 86 degrees. For tonight, cloudy skies, lows drop to 70. On Saturday, it'll be sunny with a high of 94. Saturday night, clear, lows of 74. And for Sunday, sunny and hot with a high near 104 degrees. And that's a look at your King County weather from American Cowboy Radio 107.7 in Guthrie.

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2: We've all heard about forehands, backhands, left hands, and right hands. I'll explain what a lead or top hand means to me so everyone understands. Being a cattle rancher, it's only these type of hands I would employ. When I refer to someone as a lead or top hand, I mean they're a cowboy. Even trying to define what a cowboy is can prove to be quite a chore. There seems to be 100 opinions or more. Some people believe they're good with a rope, able to handle cattle, and ride a horse, while others are sure they fight and shoot, all the while drinking and chewing tobacco, of course. What you believe seems to depend on where you're from and who you hang with. Some of what people believe about cowboys is true, while the rest is myth. Cowboys can take a lot of different paths to get to the same location. The same can't be said if you're talking about salvation. There's only one way to get to heaven, and another will take you to hell. There's no ifs, ands, or buts about it, not a whole lot to tell. You can only get into heaven by having faith in Jesus Christ. There are no secret handshakes, passwords, trapdoors, no matter how it's sliced. You can't get in for good merit, no matter how many doors you hold. You can feed 1,000 orphans and still be left out in the cold. For heaven's door to open, it requires a certain type. Only those who have truly given their lives to Jesus won't get caught up in the hype. Hell's door proclaims only those who have not given their souls to Jesus may enter. In the end, we all have to choose a door. None can stand in the center. We all may be surprised by who actually ends up going through which door. The question I have now is, when you walk through a door, who will be surprised more? When you are becoming overwhelmed by life's demands, relinquish control and put your fate in God's hands. Jesus said to him, "I am the way and the truth and the life. No one comes to the Father except through me." John 14:6.
3: He drove his ranch truck into town and made the final stop. Then he hobbled up inside that local florist shop. He remembers the first time that he came through that door, a young pup then with gangly legs and boots that creaked on the floor. He asks the clerk for some flowers that you pin on a dress. She says, "You mean a corsage?" And he mumbled, "Yeah, I guess." He chose one with small red roses and white flowers and lace. He closes his eyes and remembers it brought a smile to her face. He came back for big red roses that she held in her hand on the day that they were married, tied with a velvet band. When each of those cowpokes were born, he made that florist run. He strutted in like a peacock and gave cigars to everyone. They planted red rose bushes when they first bought the place. Every summer this brought beauty and lit up the barren space. But after that, they had some lean years, couldn't afford that run to town. He found wild roses on a hill, and that's when she broke down. All the tears were flowing freely from the worry, work, and debt. That bouquet in a mason jar told her he loved her yet. He bought her 50 roses for their golden wedding day. It took two cream cans to hold them in the front porch on display. But today, it's one rose for a stranger who no longer knows his name, in a small vase for her dresser, for he loves her just the same. She'll reach out and touch a petal of that rose beside her bed. She may not know what it's called, but she still loves the color.
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0: roasted coffee beans to seal in their flavor and aroma. 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In essence, Arbuckle was the original fresh roasted coffee. Taste the difference that more than a century of experience makes. The peppermint stick found in each bag of Arbuckle's Arios coffee is a long-standing tradition that dates back to the 19th century when candy was a rare treat. It began around the time the signatures on Arbuckle's coffee bags could be collected and exchanged for vouchers for everything from razors to handkerchiefs. 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

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Starting off your Juneteenth Friday, we'll have cloudy conditions, a slight chance of showers, maybe a thunderstorm. Temperatures will be right around 67 degrees. For the rest of your Juneteenth Friday, we'll have cloudy skies. It'll become mostly sunny by this afternoon. High temperatures near 86 degrees. For tonight, cloudy skies, lows drop to 70. On Saturday, it'll be sunny with a high of 94. Saturday night, clear, lows of 74. And for Sunday, sunny and hot with a high near 104 degrees. And that's a look at your King County weather from American Cowboy Radio, 107.7 in Guthrie.

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jump on a man like a dog on a bone. Stay all night, stay a little longer, dance all night, dance a little longer, pull off the coat, throw it in the corner, don't say why you don't stay a little longer. Well, what's a feller to do but move on down the trail? Well, that trail led me back to Texas. As I crossed over into Texas, I came across some country that called to me more than any place I've ever been before or since. It was the Canadian River Breaks country of the Panhandle of Texas. I don't know if folks still feel that same kind of attachment to a place anymore, those kind of roots, but somehow I knew it was time to get off the trail.

boots

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1: We've gathered round the campfire all these evenings through the years, making friends and swapping lies and enjoying a few beers. For better than three decades, our wagon train wheels have rolled. Think of the miles of memories, all the yarns spun and tales told. Some stories best kept secret, rumors and allegations. And some best left for later, statute of limitations. If these blue mountains could talk, oh, the stories they would share of joys and laughs and fun times. Just occasional despair. Yes, there's lots of memories that still echo in these hills, some of pain and injury from horse wrecks and wagon spills. Like the time when Ron Shuning tried to recreate a scene from some old Western movie he'd seen on the silver screen. Jumping from moving wagon to a moving saddle horse, he thought would be quite easy till he hit the ground, of course. Gashing his head wide open, blood running everywhere, till Doc Susan improvised tying stitches with his hair. Speak of creative doctrine, did you hear about the year with pocket knife by flashlight? There was surgery on a rear? Hemorrhoids. There, now I've said it. And whiskey involved, it seems, that led to the discovery they were needing more than creams. Which led to the decision, at the time made sense, no doubt, to, with help of the doctor, they'd just cut those problems out. Now, how about the time in Tollgate, Milt Pentecost passed one night? Riding into his 80s, I'd say his timing was right. In fact, they say our old friend might have even picked the place where he'd slip into the night and right into God's embrace. Telling his friend Len Lucci before settling on his cot, if a person has to die, this wouldn't be a bad spot. There's been at least one wedding and some grounds for a divorce. Hope everyone's happy now. I wonder who got the horse. There have been broken legs and arms and a couple split pelvis. And late night after drinking, some claim they have seen Elvis. Or the vision still talked of, downright shocking, most agreed. Folks say it was amazing. The time John Doherty peed. Leading the Irish singers, entertaining most of the night. Nature called, John picked a spot he was sure was out of sight. He started his relieving his wranglers down on his thighs, just to learn his chosen spot was full view of the crowd's eyes. Well, they all roared their approval, gave a standing ovation. Might be the only ever for public urination. Paul Green tells us several years, Darren Martin served as scout. Every year, at least one time, he'd turn wrong and miss the route. Darren has now passed away, much to his loved one's lament. With his sense of direction, I wonder which way he went. There's lots of other stories, but they'll save for another time, if for no other reason. I can't make most of them rhyme. So let me end with this thought you should keep till you get home. Stay safe, alive, and sober, or you'll be in next year's poem.

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Partner, you're listening to the Authentic American Cowboy Radio. Did you hear what I said? The Authentic American Cowboy Radio.

0: Texas kids learn George Strait songs the way other kids learn the ABCs. My name's Libby Koch, and I'm a Texas songwriter. 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
1: Now you listen to me, mister. I work for a living, and I mean real work, not writing down gobbledygook. I provide the people of this community with propane and propane accessories. Oh, when I think of all my hard-earned tax dollars going to pay a bunch of little twig boy bureaucrats like you, it just makes me want to... Oh, God, it just...
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0: 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Here's a look at your King County weather from American Cowboy Radio, 107.7 in Guthrie. Starting off your Juneteenth Friday, we'll have cloudy conditions, a slight chance of showers, maybe a thunderstorm. Temperatures will be right around 67 degrees. For the rest of your Juneteenth Friday, we'll have cloudy skies. It'll become mostly sunny by this afternoon. High temperatures near 86 degrees. For tonight, cloudy skies, lows drop to 70. On Saturday, it'll be sunny with a high of 94. Saturday night, clear, lows of 74. And for Sunday, sunny and hot with a high near 104 degrees. And that's a look at your King County weather from American Cowboy Radio, 107.7 in Guthrie.
1: On the trail, the dust and loneliness are my friend. For those two facts, there is no end. Only my horse and memories remind me of love that shines down from the harvest moon above. My love came to me on a ship from the land of green, of castles and moors, the blue water of Celtic shores, careless with hearts of people, the hurt I gave to others. I became deceitful, flaws of youth spewed on friends and lovers. As I age and feel the spirit of the earth and native man, I long for comfort and someone to hold my hand. The peace I must find as I ride alone. The Bible says, for what we reap, so must be sown. At times I cannot sleep as regret with dust fills my eyes. I sometimes weep. The power of the universe must have balance with land and man. I must honor the spirit of what I cannot see and believe with time a kinship will wash over me. With all I have endured and heard, I look for new meaning as I embrace the Mother Earth and walk my path of a cowboy. Understanding will be my companion and a new rebirth.

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Now

to the Ponderosa, my friends, for an evening of songs and stories about the American West, a land of legend, of romance, of friendship and loyalty and courage, a motherlode of remembrance, a true bonanza. 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We got a hold of a pot full of gold, Bonanza. 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On this land we put our brand, how tried is the name. Fortune smiled the day we filed the Ponderosa claim. 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

No one works, fights, or eats like those boys of mine. Here we stand in the middle of a grand bonanza. With a gun and a rope and a hat full of hope, we planted our family tree. We got a hold of a pot full of gold bonanza. 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Here in the West we're

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0: socialist news about our town's cafeteria society. I mean all the diners out in the Dancing Devils, the Tango Tribe of the Tenderloin Night Riders, the Inner Circle of the Hot Potatoes. Well, Percy Cuts is back home after a ring-dang-do of a weekend in New Orleans. He tells me he spent a lot of money hard by the French Quarter. Percy, you know, he used to speak quite a bit of that hinky-ninky parley-voo when he was over there to Paris near France in the 1917 war with all them mademoiselles from Armatures. Well, Sir Percy, he thought he'd brush up again on his hinky-ninky parley-voo, so he took along the little book that learns how to speak French he had back in 1917, you know, how to order the two-franc dinner and all that sort of thing. Well, Percy, he went to one of them real Frenchy restaurants. It was called, I believe, The Shame on You. And he got the book out, and right away he started calling the waiter in French. Garkin, Icky. Some young feller finally come over, so Percy says, Garkin? Now, Jimmy Sweeze Apple, Percy Cuts, and Je Désire de la Vienne Cuit avec les Palms de Terre, and some Petit Pois avec du Pain. Well, the young fella stared at him with his mouth hanging open, so finally Percy said, what's the matter with you? He said it in French, of course. Qu'est-ce que c'est que le matter avec vous? And the young Garkin said, I'm terribly sorry, sir, I don't speak French. And Percy roared back at him, well, go, darn it, boy, get me somebody who does.
1: Hello, everyone. I'm D.H. Young. Stay tuned for Cowboy Inspiration from world champion calf roper Jeff Copenhaver. Jeff began the first cowboy church in America. Enjoy the broadcast.
2: Can you believe church in the biggest honky-tonk in the world? It was January 1986, and my wife and I and some other people were there to have church services in Billy Bob's

0: friend of his where they decided they were going to make it rich in the egg business. Well, I don't know any details of where they got all these eggs, but they were going to ship these eggs from Glen Rose, Texas to Dallas. Well, that's about, today, that's about a 1 hour drive, but back then in those old pickups, it was a two-lane road, but wasn't even paved road, all of it. It's probably about 5 or 6 hours. Well, they got along the road and they got up at 5 o'clock in the morning, about 3 or 4 hours down the road, and they had a flat. And Mr. Gibbs, he got out and he said, well, you know, he says, things are going to happen. If you launch out in life and try to do something, you know, things can always happen. So they had a fix-it-yourself flat deals in those days, and they fixed the flat. Well, they get along down the road a little further, and guess what? They ran out of gas. Bad news. And so this kind of pushed them over the edge, and Grover said, you know, he says, things are going to happen in this life. He says, like that flat tire. He says, you know, that's one thing, but you know, running out of gas, he says, that's just damn poor business. Now, I'm sure he wasn't a cussing man or anything, but that pushed him off the edge. And you know, get this, in the book of Mark, it says in the end times, it says at the end of time, it says those that believe, Jesus said, shall be baptized. You know, they'll be going to heaven. Those that won't shall be condemned or damned. And you know, it's damn poor business, if you don't mind me saying that, to miss heaven. When we all get to heaven, it's a great place to be and a great place to go. Don't miss out on the blessing.
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2: 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Starting off your Juneteenth Friday, we'll have cloudy conditions, a slight chance of showers, maybe a thunderstorm. Temperatures will be right around 67 degrees. For the rest of your Juneteenth Friday, we'll have cloudy skies. It'll become mostly sunny by this afternoon. High temperatures near 86 degrees. For tonight, cloudy skies, lows drop to 70. On Saturday, it'll be sunny with a high of 94. Saturday night, clear, lows of 74. And for Sunday, sunny and hot with a high near 104 degrees. And that's a look at your King County weather from American Cowboy Radio 107.7 in Guthrie.

Would I like to go to Tulsa? Boy, I sure would. Let me off on Archer. I'll walk down to Greenwood. Take me back to

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This is Ben Parks, the sound wrangler here at American Cowboy Radio. Since early spring, I've been rounding up classic cowboy music, stories, and poetry. There's some mavericks and strays in the bunch. Now that I've got it all worked here at American Cowboy Radio, I think you'll enjoy the assemblage I've gathered. Riding herd over this rabble of cowboy sounds are quotes and clips from your favorite movies and TV shows. 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American Cowboy Radio's vision is to preserve and promote the American cowboy way of life through its music, poetry, and stories on air and online in a clean, family-friendly format. Several years ago, Red Steagall, the 2006 State of Texas Poet Laureate, put this song together that says what our vision is all about. Here's Red with Rodeo.

0: rodeo. Webster's New World Dictionary defines it as a roundup of cattle, a going around, a cattle ring, or to put it in modern terms, a public exhibition or competition of the skills of cowboys, such as saddle bronc riding and calf roping. I don't suppose a kid ever grew up in the United States of America that didn't play cowboys and Indians and dream of being a Wild Bill Elliott, a Gene Autry, or a Roy Rogers. And I suppose that's because buried deep within every man, whether he wears a business suit or a pair of faded jeans, there's a little bit of cowboy in us all. For most of us, it stays a dream. But for some folks like Casey Tibbs and Freckles Brown and Larry Mahan, it becomes a reality. And I'm sure that they'd tell you that they wouldn't trade it for the slickest white-collar job in the world. Because like any other profession, this hat is its own identity. Like pickups that drive better than Cadillacs. And good friends that mean a whole lot more than money. But then what does a man need besides a good horse, fresh air, plenty to eat, and good friends? Everything else seems like a waste. Friends, that's what this album's all about. Rodeos, cowboys, blue jeans, boots, and saddles. And we hope you'll find something here that's pleasing or will bring back a memory. Because if it does, then you've made us all feel like what we really wanted to be anyhow, a bunch of cowboys.
1: Colors. The West was one of many colors. Brown, black, red, and white should be the colors of our flag to unite. I'm proud of the red, white, and blue because our forefathers felt those colors spoke of me and you. Lest we forget the brown, black, red, and white that built this country with pride, a beautiful sight. Lest we forget and take too light to respect each other and stop the fight. The colors that came before us, remember their plight. I'm your sister and your brother. Stay true to our identity and traditions and remain honest and forthright.

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0: greatest cowboy poets of all time was a fellow named Ray Owens, lived over in New Mexico. And when they sent me his book, we lost Ray not too long ago. And I miss him because he sent me the greatest poetry. This one is called The Saddle His Granddaddy Rode. Just a dusty old saddle with rolled under skirts. Its fenders were curled up and cracked. It hardly resembled how it looked in its prime when it sat on a good horse's back. The carrot once got had been traded for heedless neglect and abuse. A cast-off, discarded old relic for which no one had any more use. A pair of rusty old spurs were a-dangling from the horn, which was rope-burned and scarred because its owner had taken his dallies instead of tying his lion fast and hard. The offside stirrup was missing. The latigo age cracked and worn, and the for sale sign taped to the cantle somehow made it look more forlorn. For more than a year, it had been on display, and only a few had inquired about its price, its condition, or history, what events in its life had transpired. Then one day, a young man came into the shop and asked if the owner was there. The shopkeeper said, "Yes, sir, that would be me," as he slowly got up from his chair. "How much for this saddle, this old one right here?" asked the lad in a soft-spoken tone. "That's an antique for sure," the shopkeeper said, "but one that you'd be proud to own. I'll take $100, no more and no less, and throw that old pair of spurs in the deal. I should be asking more, but I'll let it go cheap. At that price, it's really a steal." From his pocket, the young man pulled out what appeared to be just about a month's pay. He laid out the cash in the shopkeeper's hand and seemed ready to be on his way. But the way that he picked up the saddle, in a manner part reference, part awe, caused everyone watching to wonder if there wasn't more there than they saw. Still, the onlookers snickered and one laughed out loud, while the shopkeeper tried not to smirk. Many times he had offered to sell it for 10. And folks told him he had gone plumb berserk. So the shop owner ventured a question. "What's so special about that old cack? You handle it like it was made out of gold. Maybe I should be buying it back." The young man said, "Well, sir, I'll tell you. Something I reckon nobody knowed. To me, it's dirt cheap. Five times the money. That's the saddle my granddaddy rode."
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0: Good afternoon. Here's a look at your King County weather from American Cowboy Radio 107.7 in Guthrie. For the rest of your Juneteenth Friday, we'll have cloudy skies. It'll become mostly sunny by this afternoon. High temperatures near 86 degrees. For tonight, cloudy skies. Lows drop to 70. On Saturday, it'll be sunny with a high of 94. Saturday night, clear. Lows of 74. And for Sunday, sunny and hot with a high near 104 degrees. And that's a look at your King County weather from American Cowboy Radio 107.7 in Guthrie.
1: Signed on with his outfit for better or for worse, but every spring it happens. It's like a rancher's curse. His mind is somewhere else and he forgets he has a wife. His thoughts are all about the other women in his life. When he comes in late, I don't ask where he's been, because I know, and I don't want to seem jealous, so I just let it go. But he's bone tired and cranky, and I have to put up with him. But that don't matter. Before too long, he's out with them again. He'll creep out in the dark of night, and he doesn't even try to hide it. Why, their fragrance was left on his clothes, and he never even denied it. He becomes a man obsessed, thinking of them night and day. I've come to believe he can't help it. He's just made that away. So I pine away for him in silence, longing for his affection, hoping it won't be long before his heart turns my direction. But I wonder if he'd notice me, if I had those big brown eyes. And surely he'd look my way if I could swing my tail to swat the flies. Would he pay more attention if I had split hooves for feet? And mercy me, with teats like theirs, how can a girl compete? I shouldn't fret. When he's done with them, he'll be all mine. And I'll have my husband back till next year at calving time. When you can bet that cowboy would move both heaven and earth.

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keep playing that guitar. You never know when some old cowboy might be listening. I watched him hobble over to his pickup truck, moving like molasses on that homemade crutch.

0: the name? 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I'm a rooster. Fighting's my racket. Cockfighting. I come all the way from Texas across the burning sand to wet my feathers in the Rio Grande. I've hobbled for miles through Mexico. I've come to kill a big rooster called Rojo. Doing it all for chicken feed. For a country red, Rojo's wild. His fame has spread for many a mile. The hens all cackle when Rojo's around, but Stu Fowler's here to put Big Red down. I'll give them chickens something to cackle about. It's mid-afternoon as I stand in the street of the Spanish town called Los Leghorns Retreat. At the end of the row, a cantina stands. Ain't nothing but a chicken coop. It's plainly the haunt of an outlaw band. The sign on the front reads La Grande Nesto. And it's there I know I'll find my foe, the fabled Rojo. I can hear foul language coming out of that honky-tonk. I strut down the street, the cock of the walk. I crow for Big Red to come out and talk. Through the swinging doors of the Grand Ernesto, his head erect and his tail feathers low, steps Rojo. I can tell he's a really bad egg. His spurs are long and his eyes are green. An uglier cock I've never seen. He learned to be tough while he's in the pen. But I know his weakness, hens and gin. Then out of that honky-tonk and up to Rojo's side steps the prettiest little dance hall cackler in the West. Roosty Nuster, the southern fried feather duster. Gosh, she's pretty. I'd like to run my hands through that red comb of hers. Rojo comes at me in a long, lanky run. Some people gather round to watch the fun. Bird to bird and beak to beak, I face Rojo and my heart gets weak. I crow and strut and I jump about. And then I take off in a run, cause I done chickened out.
1: Good afternoon. Here's a look at your King County weather from American Cowboy Radio 107.7 in Guthrie. For the rest of your Juneteenth Friday, we'll have cloudy skies. It'll become mostly sunny by this afternoon. High temperatures near 86 degrees. For tonight, cloudy skies. Lows drop to 70. On Saturday, it'll be sunny with a high of 94. Saturday night, clear. Lows of 74. And for Sunday, sunny and hot with a high near 104 degrees. And that's a look at your King County weather from American Cowboy Radio 107.7 in Guthrie.

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1: Get up, boys. 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

the Corral, my friends, and the Bar Nothing Trio. Here is a number here, cowboy song. This is sort of a long one, and it's about a halfway through song. I wrote this song about a cowboy that was killed in Madison Square Garden riding bulls. Mm-hmm. But I never could write about a bull, see? 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So I wrote it about a cowboy and a horse. And it's called Old Red. A little introduction there, Tex.

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1: 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That gun he told's come with a little book to tell him how to use it.

0: Well, I want to tell you about a fella that he do wear a gun. Choctaw Slim. His six-shooter came with an instruction book just like old Matthews did. Choctaw, he do know how to use it. He and the gunfighters of Guthrie, Oklahoma, man, they keep things straight on the street all over Oklahoma. Just don't mess with the gunfighters of Guthrie, Oklahoma. Well, sir, Choctaw Slim, he's the ringleader of that bunch. I hope this song is a long way away from what he's ready for. Here's Johnny Cash with the Last Gunfighter Ballad. By the way, the next few songs are dedicated and go out to those fellas, the hard-working, hard-shooting Guthrie gunfighters of Guthrie, Oklahoma. 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Here's Johnny Cash with the Last Gunfighter Ballad, going out to my buddy Choctaw Slim. Hope you're having a good afternoon out there wherever you are. Here we go.
1: The old gunfighter stood on the porch and stared into the sun and relived all the old days back when he was living by the gun. When deadly games of pride were played and living was mistakes not made.

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It's faster than snakes or the blink of an eye, and it's a time for all slow men to die. His eyes get squinty and he's straight as a log as he empties his gun.

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And the streets are empty, and the blood's all dry, the dead are dust, and the whiskey's inside. So buy him a drink and lend him an ear. He's nobody's fool, and he's the only one here.

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And I did it all for the money and the fame. Noble was nothing but feeling no shame. And nothing was sacred but staying alive. And all that I learned from a Colt 45 was

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And there's ghosts in the streets seeking revenge, calling him out to the lunatic fringe. He's out in the traffic now checking the sun, and he's killed by a car as he goes for his gun.

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1: There's a marshal. I told Matthew sitting on that bench in front of the jail. Hey, he's bigger than a skinned mule, ain't he? Fast with the gun. Golly, Bill, I never have saw this myself, but I've heard tell that he can stand in front of a looking glass and beat himself to the draw. That's just the kind of gun handling that takes to be the marshal of Dodge City, too, because there's an awful lot of yahoos in this town. And they're pulling crimes that you just wouldn't believe. As I walked out on the streets of Dodge City, as I walked out in Dodge City one day, I seen a tall marshal run out of the long branch.

Keeper, give Matt a description. He was little and mangy with a gun on his hip, a week's growth of whiskers and big spurs a-jingling, with lots of beer foam hung on his upper lip. Doc Adams rode up in his little black buggy, a picking his teeth and a scratching his ear. He said, Matt, if he's mortally wounded, don't worry.

It's going to wrap it up for the little string of gunfighting songs for you, but stay tuned. There's a lot of good music coming up. Here's Red Steagall. Right behind that, Tex Ritter's going to remember the Alamo, Jim Young, Too Many Fences. Michael Martin Murphy's going to say a word or two to us in just a minute. Going to get to see Murphy at Buffalo Grass Music Hall. Hopefully have dinner with him tomorrow night in Panhandle, Texas. Few tickets left if you're listening. There's a few tickets left for Michael Martin Murphy, an intimate setting acoustic show at the Buffalo Grass Music Hall in Panhandle, Texas. Just check them out on Facebook. You'll find them. Probably score a couple of tickets. I think she said they had 7 or 8 left last night when I talked to Brenda over there. Here's Red Steagall. We'll talk.

Hi, this is Michael Martin Murphy. Partner, you're listening to the Authentic American Cowboy Radio. Did you hear what I said? The Authentic American Cowboy Radio.

0: County and Guthrie, Texas. 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
2: 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Same can be said of women, friends, and dogs.

Good afternoon. Here's a look at your King County weather from American Cowboy Radio 107.7 in Guthrie. For the rest of your June 10th Friday, we'll have cloudy skies. It'll become mostly sunny by this afternoon. High temperatures near 86 degrees. For tonight, cloudy skies. Lows drop to 70. On Saturday, it'll be sunny with a high of 94. Saturday night, clear. Lows of 74. And for Sunday, sunny and hot with a high near 104 degrees. And that's a look at your King County weather from American Cowboy Radio 107.7 in Guthrie.

spend that extra money on? What else is gonna get you up hours before dawn? What else is gonna keep you toiling on and on and on? Man, you always have cows around. Come on, you know that you got too much time on your hands.

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What else can cause such tension between a man and his wife? What else could ever bring all these enhancements to your life? May you always have cows around. What else is gonna get out when you don't close the gate? What else will make you prematurely show your age?

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You might have had to do all kinds of things to raise the cash so you'd always have cows around. Well, how else you gonna lose it all like Daddy did? What else will make sure you

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The chores have been done. It's time to relax. Night's coming is nigh. He saddles his pony and to the Rimrock they ride to watch God paint his glory all across the big sky. The trail is so quiet, the air is so sweet, the rabbits and birds, they join in the ride. The cowboy takes in the countryside grand, and God paints the sky for them far and wide. Riding down the trails and canyons of life, the day's sun sinking low in the west, his pony needs no reining as onward they ride. In peace and with God's glory they're blessed. As he stood near the canyon, so quiet and still, the cowboy would share this moment at hand with loved ones and others in God's world of friends, that they might see his glory so grand. As darkness surrounds them, the night sounds unfold, singing praises to the master above. The sermon's over, and it's time to ride home, led by the Savior and filled with his love. Riding down the trails and canyons of life, the day's sun sinking low.

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0: getting just about close to the time when we've got to pack up the old Studebaker Conestoga and move on down the trail for tonight. Let's tell these folks about the happiest time of the whole trail drive.
1: When payday rolls around. One, two.

0: gentlemen, buckaroos and buckarettes, we sure hope you've enjoyed your chance at immortality. But for now, like I said, it's time to say thank you for being so nice to us, and I hope you enjoy your record.
1: I reckon it's about time to call in the dogs and pee on the fire, though, boys. We ought to have plenty of volunteers out there tonight, too.
2: Let's pee on the dog and throw him in the fire.
0: I'll never forget, old Yeller.
2: There it is now, sizzling away.
0: He's here tonight.
1: Smelly old dog.
2: Come here, Yeller. Come here, boy.
1: Oh, give him a...
2: That's close enough.
3: Ruff, ruff.
1: Slim, you better leave these folks with us.
2: There's a duck out there, boy.
0: Don't let anybody in after 11.
1: I'll tell you what, I believe that one needs a trail tip for sure.
2: Yes, Woody. In these troubled times, people will turn to a man in a big hat and say, illuminate the way. To Slim's trail tip for this evening, always drink upstream from the herd.
1: That's a good one, Slim. I can't believe I never thought of that before.
2: It just came to you.
1: Yeah.
2: You always fill the canteens.
0: You will get my own from now on, Woody. Thank you.
2: You can have mine.
0: If y'all have enjoyed us here tonight, why, we hope you'll remember the name Riders in the Sky and bring 30 or 40 of your closest friends to see us next time we ride your way.
1: On second thought, maybe you better leave them at home.
0: If you didn't care a whole lot for what we did, why, we were the Gatlin Brothers.
2: Biggest hand of the night right there.
0: Larry, Moe, and Curly.
2: Oh!
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5: Medicine Show. They traveled the land and plied their hand at marketing improbable elixirs. They'd tell you their story, quite oratory, and that they themselves were the fixers. Proficient, adept, and shrewd were they back in their day to make passers-by their marks, an audience with tolerance to endure patter betwixt the larks. Suckers, drawn by musclemen of brawn, acrobats and trick shotgun displays, by minstrels and dancers in tinsels, and fire-eaters swallowing blaze. Messieurs, professors, madames, and docs atop stages and blocks, spieling in dulcet tones, their patent medicinals, salves, tonics, lotions, and potions, oft labeled with skull and bones. Gower's Gulch medicinal ointment with anointment could smooth wrinkles and was great for removing formidable stains. Hamlin's liniment, a soothing counter-irritant for frostbite, sunburn, bug bites, and even your rheumatic pains. Pegleg Sam and Chief Thundercloud proclaimed loud their combination of ammonia, garlic, and mustard seed. Madam Cecil prescribed a mixture, amalgamates fixture, with measures of cloves, sassafras, and some odd weed. There were oxygenated bitters that could stop the jitters if in your poison was booze, and a specialized secretion from bear that would grow hair and always set you to snooze. Pumpkin stem chewable to invigorate the wooable and bring on love's glow. Acidic juice vesicles to shrink enlarged ventricles, keeping the blood aflow. Lavender and lime to remove the grime and have it drain from your ear. Root and herb infused vermouth, restoring youth and making vision clear. bull secretion to bolster completion of copulation appendages flaccid, and other concoctions of toxins that might kill you but reduce stomach acid. Not much change since days on the range. Sellers using amusement to get you to try and buy their snake oil, much to your bemusement. The medicine show continues to go, albeit radio and television formats, foundation affirmed and confirmed. We're still the medicine show's doormats.

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0: afternoon, here's a look at your King County weather from American Cowboy Radio 107.7 in Guthrie. For the rest of your Juneteenth Friday, we'll have cloudy skies. It'll become mostly sunny by this afternoon. High temperatures near 86 degrees. For tonight, cloudy skies. Lows drop to 70. On Saturday, it'll be sunny with a high of 94. Saturday night, clear. Lows of 74. And for Sunday, sunny and hot with a high near 104 degrees. And that's a look at your King County weather from American Cowboy Radio 107.7 in Guthrie.
1: It's 4 o'clock when the cook's bell calls, raising cowboys up from their dreams. I pull on my boots and watch the red dust come puffing up through the worn seams. Spring works are on and we're leaving for dawn, and we won't strip our cacks till night. As I jingle the horses, I wonder how the bunkhouse looks in daylight. We're met with growls from a grouchy old cook as his sacred shrine we invade. But the table's stacked high with good steak and spuds and fresh biscuits he has just made. We're no better thought of at the corral, where snorts guide our way through the dark. Old JJ today, I hear David say, old day's ride will be no gay lark. The straw ball seems true as we call our mounts. Roping horses his privilege for years, 'cause he knows each horse in the stars' murky light by skying the tips of their ears. Finally we're mounted and ready to go, and the cow boss leads out the way. We ride by the wagon, long since retired, just a relic of yesterday. How many good meals was served from its box? How many good hands called it home? Though it's been idle for 10 years or more, the sight of it stirs young men to roam. Boss, he come here just as a kid, 16 short summers or so. He's raised chopping rows for his sharecropping paw till he worked up the nerve to say no. Almost went home, many times he'd say. Things was tough on buttons back then. But I'd think of that hole and that 10-yard sack. Them rough horses didn't look so bad then. I've heard that story 100 times from men showing frost in their hair. Them cotton fields sure made lots of good hands, but I'm happy I wasn't there.

These thoughts and more kind of flow through my mind as I sit on this cap rock so high. And I run my fingers through Black Draught's dark mane and I watch the last star wave goodbye. Shadows stretch out as old Saul makes his call, climbing slowly up towards his domain and does away with the morn's early fog. Remnant of last night's gentle rain. Movement catches my eye from the west, the herd filters out of the brush. That outside circle's sure coming round fast. I'll bet due to JJ's mad rush. Cows calling calves and hoots from the boys are the only sounds that I hear. Bob Wills' old fiddle playing Faded Love ain't as sweet to this cowboy's ear. Little white faces made bright by the sun bounce high with their tails in the air. That little red calf charging Jake at 08, bawling, "Come on, big boy, if you dare." And I think as I gaze on the South Peas below, I really get paid to do this. Now, my wage is low next to that paid in town, but look what them poor town folks miss. Well, the herd's getting near the draw, I must guard, like many before me have done. If I don't get there to head them off soon, they'll sure have a long ways to run. But before I drop off, I draw a breath of crisp air, the kind that brought Adam to life. And I thank God that he made this feller that's me as I sit waiting.

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1: P.S. The Lord is on our side. When the enemy appeared in sight, we had not 3 bushels of corn. We have since found in deserted houses 80 or 90 bushels and got into the walls 20 or 30 head of beeves. Travis.

0: Tonight in Bay Point, Maine, it's beef bourguignon. In Malibu, it's sirloin kebabs. You'll find beef fajitas at the Four Fork Ranch. And Kung Pao beef in Chinatown. In New Orleans, it's Creole pepper steak. And beef bracciola in the north end of Boston. There's a great corned beef sandwich at 7th and 55th. And in Chicago, a porterhouse steak, the perfect medium rare. At the end of each day, all over the country, nothing satisfies so many people in so many ways. Beef. It's what's for dinner.
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2: I was hanging

for our classic of the West. We're going to get rid of Senor Too Slim and El Caballero and dig back into the... And dig back into the cowboy archives to pull out the Billy Hill classic from about 1934. I'm heading for the last roundup.

0: We'd like to remind you that Two Slim's Mercantile will be open after the program so that you can have your albums or your t-shirts, your pins, your mama.
1: Youth is confused these days, Ranger Doug.
2: Some things I will not sell at the Mercantile. Mama is one of them. I will lease Mama. But you better have good credit.
0: We'd like to take just a moment to remind you, as we always do, those of you who are new to the show may not know that we don't make a penny off the sale of any Two Slim's Mercantile items.
1: You know, with the recession over and all, I guess it'd be all right to take a little of it home, boys. What do you think?
2: Well, that would be the easy way, would it?
0: But it wouldn't be the cowboy way. No, we donate every penny to the most worthy charity we know, the Woody Paul Home for the Morally Retarded.
1: That's right, boys. I am working on a new wing right now.
3: 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For the rest of your Juneteenth Friday, we'll have cloudy skies. It'll become mostly sunny by this afternoon. High temperatures near 86 degrees. For tonight, cloudy skies. Lows drop to 70. On Saturday, it'll be sunny with a high of 94. Saturday night, clear. Lows of 74. And for Sunday, sunny and hot with a high near 104 degrees. And that's a look at your King County weather from American Cowboy Radio, 107.7 in Guthrie.

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still wear his old faded red bandana. I use it to wipe the sweat away from my brow. You know, I used it to dry my eyes on the day that he left me. But I wouldn't give to have him here, still wearing it now. It's hard to believe it'll be 20 years come November. Sometimes I swear it seems like only last fall. 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
1: Nothing but dry and dusty on this drive across the range, but seeing what's up ahead, I'd say that's about to change. Thick clouds are hanging heavy, dark like anvils in the sky. We're about to get a hammering, boys. The rain is gonna fly. Get ready for a soaking. We'll be sogged down to our toes, but I won't hear complaining. It's the life us punchers chose. Out here in God's wide open, moving cows straddle leather, taking each day as it comes, no matter what the weather. The herd's a different story. They're already getting tense, so I believe we'll have our hands full till we get them to the fence. Lord help if we get thunder. They could bolt at the first clap, and we don't need more drama trying to get them to the trap. The herd's already skiddy. They know something's about to blow, and if they start to run, and now, boys, we'll have a rodeo. So, Thatch, you hit a long trot, and we'll meet you at the swale. And you hold them when they get there, and we'll follow with the tail. Because if the water's rising, it'll make the crossing tough, and we'll have to work together. Even then, she'll still be rough. Now, boys, don't let the herd drift, or at least not far or fast, and we'll all deserve our wages once this desert storm has passed. Let's just keep them moving easy, nice and gentle as we go. We'll get there a lot quicker if we keep them moving slow. The herd is fairly settled given what came through last night. That sudden rain and wind squall could have set them on the flight. Come roaring across the desert like a freight train on a tear. It's really quite surprising that the cattle didn't scare. Could call it luck or blessing or whatever name preferred for them to not go missing in the storm they just endured. Especially with the thunder and white flash of jagged light, for that could sure have set them running fast for out of sight. But they're just milling gentle, some asleep, enjoying rest. Don't look worse for the weather or appear at all distressed. And so too with our horses. They resisted panicked flight, the cavvies all together spite the raging of the night. They're soaked, of course, still dripping from their bout with nature's wrath, but now the sun is rising and in time will warm their path. What clouds remain are lifting, wispy, white, empty to rain. We'll soon be back to dusty on our drive across the plain. So let's stop burning daylight. There are miles to trail ahead. Let's get this herd a-moving, and tonight we'll see our bed. Let's just keep them moving easy, nice and gentle as we go. We'll get there a lot quicker if we keep them moving slow.

Hi, this is Michael Martin Murphy. Partner, you're listening to the authentic American Cowboy Radio. Did you hear what I said? The authentic American Cowboy Radio.

Woody Guthrie in King County, Texas. This is Waddy Mitchell. 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Folks who have trouble sleeping at night ain't riding far enough during the day.

0: Good afternoon. Here's a look at your King County weather from American Cowboy Radio 107.7 in Guthrie. For the rest of your June 10th Friday, we'll have cloudy skies. It'll become mostly sunny by this afternoon. High temperatures near 86 degrees. For tonight, cloudy skies. Lows drop to 70. On Saturday, it'll be sunny with a high of 94. Saturday night, clear. Lows of 74. And for Sunday, sunny and hot with a high near 104 degrees. And that's a look at your King County weather from American Cowboy Radio 107.7 in Guthrie.
1: You ask how come I call my old mule Roof, when in fact the solemn truth is that he's a Jack and not no Jenny, that's for sure. Well, he's no call for you to know, but since you asked, I'll tell you so. Just settle back and heed to what I say. It started in 1861, the war, well, it had just begun to be a war. I wasn't much, so to speak, a mule skinner, not one to seek fame or fortune, especially in no war. Now, every man's got a pride, most times it's deep inside about his job, and mine was attending mules. My favorite was a long-eared Jenny. Now, I reckon you'll think that I'm a ninny, 'cause I loved her just like I'd love my mother. She was faithful, stout, and she was smart, and friend, she had lots of heart. If she'd been a man, I'd have loved her like a brother. Well, we'd fought back with all we had, but still the war was going bad, for in 64, Schofield hit us Tennessee boys hard. And just 30 miles away at dawn, near Spring Hill, on early morn, five generals that wore Confederate gray had chitlins and bacon and eggs and grits. Lord, they'd planned to give him fits, but the tide of war just went the other way. The five brave men that led Hood's charge was met by artillery barrage that mowed them down just like so much hay. Now, somebody had to get them men, and by golly, I can't remember when I've ever been so proud as I was that day. Just take old Ruth, the captain said, and when it got dark, I slowly led my Jenny to the Harpeth River's bank. I found them young boys in gray, and when on Ruth's back they stiffly lay, I started back, but then my spirit sort of sank. A dad-blamed sentry opened fire, and them Yankees did conspire to add me to their list of casualties.

somehow we got back at night, and I thank God I was all right. 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Now every mule I'll ever own will bear your name.

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2: I'm riding for the 212, keeping watch out on the herd. It's a job to which I've been called, this according to God's word. My bossy owns the cattle on more than 1,000 hills. And he's asked me to ride for strays, to which I said I will. No, it ain't always real easy. Sometimes it's downright tough. But God has well equipped me with all of the right stuff. He left his word in written form so all of us might know. And to all of us believers, well, to the strays we need to show. So I saddle up and make ready with God's word at my side. I'm on the search for strays in this land far and wide. No, it's not some kind of contest. I'm not doing it for some prize. I'm just trying to be obedient in my Heavenly Father's eyes.

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powder smoke and escape was out of reach. Oh, this story is for those desperate boys. That's all there is to tell.

Good afternoon. Here's a look at your King County weather from American Cowboy Radio 107.7 in Guthrie. For the rest of your Juneteenth Friday, we'll have cloudy skies. It'll become mostly sunny by this afternoon. High temperatures near 86 degrees. For tonight, cloudy skies. Lows drop to 70. On Saturday, it'll be sunny with a high of 94. Saturday night, clear. Lows of 74. And for Sunday, sunny and hot with a high near 104 degrees. And that's a look at your King County weather from American Cowboy Radio 107.7 in Guthrie.

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1: 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This is Ben Parks, the sound wrangler here at American Cowboy Radio. Since early spring, I've been rounding up classic cowboy music, stories, and poetry. There's some Mavericks and Strays in the bunch. Now that I've gotten all worked here at American Cowboy Radio, I think you'll enjoy the assemblage I've gathered. Riding herd over this rabble of cowboy sounds are quotes and clips from your favorite movies and TV shows. 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Or if it's easier, just send me a note at ben@rt66.media. 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American Cowboy Radio's vision is to preserve and promote the American cowboy way of life through its music, poetry, and stories on air and online in a clean, family-friendly format. Several years ago, Red Steagall, the 2006 State of Texas Poet Laureate, put this song together that says what our vision is all about. Here's Red with Rodeo.

0: rodeo. Webster's New World Dictionary defines it as a roundup of cattle, a going around, a cattle ring, or to put it in modern terms, a public exhibition or competition of the skills of cowboys, such as saddle bronc riding and calf roping. I don't suppose a kid ever grew up in the United States of America that didn't play cowboys and Indians and dream of being a Wild Bill Elliott, a Gene Autry, or a Roy Rogers. And I suppose that's because buried deep within every man, whether he wears a business suit or a pair of faded jeans, there's a little bit of cowboy in us all. For most of us, it stays a dream. But for some folks like Casey Tibbs and Freckles Brown and Larry Mahan, it becomes a reality. And I'm sure that they'd tell you that they wouldn't trade it for the slickest white-collar job in the world. Because like any other profession, this hat is its own identity. Like pickups that drive better than Cadillacs. And good friends that mean a whole lot more than money. But then what does a man need besides a good horse, fresh air, plenty to eat, and good friends? Everything else seems like a waste. Friends, that's what this album's all about. Rodeos, cowboys, blue jeans, boots, and saddles. And we hope you'll find something here that's pleasing or will bring back a memory. Because if it does, then you've made us all feel like what we really wanted to be anyhow, a bunch of cowboys.
1: East of Apache Junction, you can see it standing grand, jutting 3,000 feet above Arizona sand, Superstition Mountain. So how'd it get that name? Did it bring someone good fortune or add to wealth or fame? Or does that name reflect hardship or loss from days of old? Maybe that of miners who dug the rock for gold. People are still searching yet for the lost Dutchman mine. Its mother lode still hidden, even after all this time. No, I'm told the name goes to much more ancient days, to the lore of native Pimas, or bands of Apache braves. Bad medicine, they called the winds that howled from the towering spires, their fear of those mountain winds shared for centuries round their fires. So when early cattlemen and farmers came and heard those Indian tales about the lower worlds they believed behind the mountains' wails, they called them superstitious. And well, there's your history. But while that's how the mountain got its name, there remains a mystery. Was there truth in what those ancient legends say? And if so, are those spirits still with us today?

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1: Well, that's what I thought he said.

0: Good afternoon. Here's a look at your King County weather from American Cowboy Radio 107.7 in Guthrie. For the rest of your Juneteenth Friday, we'll have cloudy skies. It'll become mostly sunny by this afternoon. High temperatures near 86 degrees. For tonight, cloudy skies. Lows drop to 70. On Saturday, it'll be sunny with a high of 94. Saturday night, clear. Lows of 74. And for Sunday, sunny and hot with a high near 104 degrees. 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
1: As a prelude to this poem called The Real Thing, Larry said, "This poem is not intended to offend or exclude anyone, but there are certain things only men of the saddle understand and know." Have you ever saddled up a horse you didn't want to ride and gone out when you didn't want to go? It's not a subject much discussed, this unromantic side, and only understood by those who know that empty, hollow feeling felt of staring at the dark while hoping that the worst he'll do is buck. But you get paid to ride the kind who'd rather bite than bark. You sigh and turn and pray to God for luck. Have you ever drained the final drop out of your coffee cup while staring at the wind-whipped driving snow? You're warm right now, but that'll end by the time you've saddled up. And then you get the chilling horseman know of stinging ears and fingertips while cold like Novocaine numbs your toes. Yeah, you know how it feels. The cramping in your arches makes you grit your teeth in pain till you dismount and walk upon your heels. Have you ever had your arms so tired from doctoring all day you find it hard to build another loop? You used to think you liked to rope when it was done for play, but now you've come to dread the droop of ears or runny eyes and limps. It seems to never end. You almost hate them just because they're sick. But there before you stands one more. There's no choice but to tend. You ask your worn-out horse for one more lick. Have you ever felt the urge to quit but gone on anyway and followed through on nothing else but pride? That's how it has to be sometimes when work outweighs the pay and you're not there on just a whimsy ride. You do it even when you know it's going to hurt like hell. You do it even though you post no score except the one inside yourself which makes you do things well. You do it for the men who rode before. That's the real thing.

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0: Beef. 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

0: Good afternoon. Here's a look at your King County weather from American Cowboy Radio 107.7 in Guthrie. For the rest of your June 10th Friday, we'll have cloudy skies. It'll become mostly sunny by this afternoon. High temperatures near 86 degrees. For tonight, cloudy skies. Lows drop to 70. On Saturday, it'll be sunny with a high of 94. Saturday night, clear. Lows of 74. And for Sunday, sunny and hot with a high near 104 degrees. And that's a look at your King County weather from American Cowboy Radio 107.7 in Guthrie.
1: Is anywhere in the world where an American serviceman could find a pretty girl in a jukebox. The music? Well, it's a tune that comes as close as any to being the theme song of history's greatest war. The song started out in a Texas town that became almost as famous for a gal named Rose as for the Alamo. At last count, Bob Wills sold over 14 million copies of San Antonio Rose. It's one of the biggest songs ever recorded, a legacy which the man they call a living legend will leave the world.

There was a time when cowboys were cowboys, and music was like, well, like this, on American Cowboy Radio.

ride them no more. Then one spring at the catch pens, we were topping off the fours. The crew was making side bets. Eck Barton was marking scores.

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So, Lord, here lies a good one.

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1: Well, howdy, little feller. But aren't you a welcome sight? You know, you had me worried wondering if you'd be all right. Your mama told the story in a lonesome, restless way. Made clear that you were missing, that you'd somehow gone astray. Last night sure was a cold one. Don't you wonder how I know? Oh, you didn't think I'd stay in with you out here in the snow. Yeah, I was looking for you, was out searching most the night. Was sure I had you spotted, but turned out I wasn't right. Could swear I saw your bald face least 100 times, but no, each time it was just nothing but another patch of snow. The honest little bugger was afraid of what I'd find. The thought of cold and coyotes put some pictures in my mind. Sure glad to see you made it. 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Don't suppose you've got a clue just how close you come to death. Your mama's waiting for you. So let's get up now and go. Come on now, little feller. Let's both get out of this snow.

0: This is Michael Martin Murphy. Partner, you're listening to the authentic American Cowboy Radio. Did you hear what I said? 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
1: What makes a cowboy will never change, regardless of what's left of the range. The truth is, it's just a state of mind. If a cowboy's looking, he'll always find a place for his pony with horizon far, or two-stepping music in a country bar, an outdoor fire with a cooking pit, a coyote choir that just won't quit. A worn truck seat that's fitting just right, for watching a moon that's big and bright, a cold beer to share with a friend, a helping hand that he can lend. Those tender moments that he can share with the one who handles his heart with care, the time to jot down a thoughtful note, to share with others a clever quote, an occasion to ponder what lies ahead while gazing at the stars from a pickup bed, a place to hold up when the going gets tough, and the courage it takes to call a bluff. A quiet spot to relax as the sun sets low, and then lose himself in Mother Nature's show. A red-tailed hawk a-riding the wind, a dream that allows his soul to mend. The way to keep hanging on when all seems lost, how to do what it takes and forget the cost, how to saddle back up after being thrown, a place on the prairie to call his own. The future uncertain, but continue to ride, following a trail that he knows will always bring pride. If he keeps looking, he'll continue to find that being a cowboy is a state of mind.
2: Texas, the most glorious and proud state of the Union. Yeah! To the memory of noble Sam Houston. Yeah!

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0: Good afternoon. Here's a look at your King County weather from American Cowboy Radio 107.7 in Guthrie. For the rest of your June 10th Friday, we'll have cloudy skies. It'll become mostly sunny by this afternoon. High temperatures near 86 degrees. For tonight, cloudy skies. Lows drop to 70. On Saturday, it'll be sunny with a high of 94. Saturday night, clear. Lows of 74. And for Sunday, sunny and hot with a high near 104 degrees. And that's a look at your King County weather from American Cowboy Radio 107.7 in Guthrie.
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1: Now, as I'm riding along on my old horse, Smokey, picking up the last few yearlings and pushing them on down the mountain to the rest of the bunch, I stop to think just how much I depend on this old fella. 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He'll get you to the job, he'll get it done right, he'll get you home again safely to the one you love. Mi caballo es mi amigo.

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1: He's a rowdy 6-year-old and his mama's pride and joy. He looked like his daddy did when he was a little boy. His hat sits low atop his ears and the brim's a little bent. Beneath it are brown eyes, freckled face, and a nose that is skint. His shirt's buttoned to the top, like his daddy does. There's a trophy buckle at his waist and a pair of leather gloves. He wears hand-me-down boots with tall tops that are blue. His jeans are tucked inside them like the other punchers do. He sure looks like a cowboy, and that's what he wants to be. But there's much more to him than the clothes that you see. Why, he's already learning honor and treats his elders with respect. It's a pride in what he stands for and just what Mom expects. He's not impressed by celebrities who have fortune and fame. His daddy is his hero and he proudly shares his name. He helps with the spring works and again at the fall gathers. He looks forward to the fun and he's learning what matters. When he's bigger, he'll flank them and stretch them out when they brand. For now, he'll do what he can and try to make a hand. Growing up a ranch kid teaches the value of work and play. His parents watch with pride as he takes up the cowboy way. They know you have to let them try and let them have a turn. And if you don't take them with you, they will never learn. He is cherished with a gentle love that is kind and firm. When needed, he's disciplined with a hand that is stern. This little boy is an investment in a heritage and tradition. To teach a child the way to go is a God-given commission. Now he may choose a different path than the one his parents sought, but he'll always have the ethics and the values he's been taught. Right now, he's only 6 years old, but one day he'll understand. It ain't about being a cowboy. It's about being a good man.
2: Charlie Farquharson here with a KORN brought to you by Mother Martin's Steakhouse on the Pike Road by the turnoff to your freeway. She's only been out there for 6 months, but her steaks are so darn good, she's already tripled her seat capacity. The only trouble out there is it's so darn dark in the restaurant. A Georgian Gertie Saltzgiver was out there the other night, just before George went to his weekly meeting of the Alcoholics Unanimous. When they got outside, Gert Saltzgiver went back in to look for her gloves. She was hunting high and low, and she finally had to get down on her hands and knees and look under the table. And when the head waiter came over, he said, "Pardon me, Gert, but I think you'll find George is waiting out front. There'll be some dandy steaks out there next week, because Mother Martin just bought that cow of Rini Bismus that got hit by the Transcontinental." Rini, he had first to make out the report. It said, "Disposition of carcass." So Rini wrote, "Kind and gentle."
3: 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For the rest of your June 10th Friday, we'll have cloudy skies. It'll become mostly sunny by this afternoon. High temperatures near 86 degrees. For tonight, cloudy skies. Lows drop to 70. On Saturday, it'll be sunny with a high of 94. Saturday night, clear. Lows of 74. And for Sunday, sunny and hot with a high near 104 degrees. And that's a look at your King County weather from American Cowboy Radio 107.7 in Guthrie.
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He was a lawyer by his trade. And only once did I ever see him misuse the blade. 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
1: You know, the last 2 years we've been traveling around all over the country, and folks everywhere love that old country music. And I hope that the Derailers and guys like them, Dale Watson, and the folks that are here tonight will keep the courage and keep playing what comes from the heart, because that's where it's all at. Here's the first song that I ever wrote. I wrote it for my wife.

First married, I was driving an old rig-up truck between La Mesa, Texas and Seminole, Texas, working for Britt Trucking Company there in La Mesa, driving an old oil field truck when I wrote this song. It's called "A Rolling Stone from Texas," title song off of one of our CDs on Watermelon Records.

0: Leave in Amarillo late this fall night. Many hours have passed since evening's last light. Oklahoma City is a mighty long haul. Of the past 100 miles, I can't much recall. As I speed along through the Panhandle Plain, my mind set adrift by the wind, snow, and rain, taking me back to a time out on this land when these the most serious problems at hand. Oh, sure, there were others, rocky ground to till. Hail on the wheat and the stock could take ill. Trying to keep the kids healthy and strong. Summers were hot, cold winter nights long. The house where they lived let in rain and dust. The boards often broke and the nails would rust, which added more work to what hadn't been done. At times it seems their battle couldn't be won. These are problems a man can deal with, I think. Not kids carrying guns and government red ink. Why it is that those that make the rules can simply say no more prayer in our schools. Why jobs overseas are more important than mine, and successful marriages are on the decline. How someone can kill and be set free, I know in my heart it's not just me that longs for the simpler days of the past, when life needn't be paced quite so fast. When a man and a woman really needed each other, and their roles were clear-cut as father or mother, and the two formed a rock where either could stand to deal with whatever their lives would demand. To be sure, some didn't turn out that way, but more often than not, together they'd stay. I'll bet early spring was a season like best. As grass starts to green and songbirds would nest, the smell of new blossoms would then fill the air, and all in all, it seemed winter had been fair. Over your fate you had some control. You weren't just a name on a company payroll to be struck off so they'd stay in the black. Security is one thing that you'd never lack if you'd grown up learning how to provide rather than just being along for the ride. It's not like you had a choice about it at all. Things had to be in order by fall. There was interesting talk in that house, I'll bet. Conversations replaced by the TV set. That's why communication gets so much air. We don't talk like we used to. It just isn't there. As I grow older, more often I find that thoughts of days past occupy my mind. Those scenes in my heart burn like a fire of running cattle and stretching barbed wire. So Lord, if you're listening, hear this man's plea. If there's life after death, please just send me back to that time out here on this plain and let me battle the wind, snow, and rain.
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2: The name of this poem is My Song by Larry McCorder. Some look at a cowboy and call him a fool for maybe not staying his ninth year in school. But sometimes a fool owns a college degree. He lives a fool's life because he likes being free. This fool has been places and he has lived things that you couldn't buy with a dozen class rings. Like driving a mule team from 2 up to 6. And all while learning those little known tricks reserved for the punchers who spent many years in council of none. Sipped their eyes, hands, and ears. Each fool is different, yet each one's the same. And each wears a Stetson, which proudly proclaims he's living his calling, and yes, one is called. For only the chosen would not be appalled by living conditions, nomadic at best. And home being where he last stopped off to rest. The deck stacked against him, of this he's aware. He'll worry a moment, but then he won't care. For something will happen to make him forget some place yet unseen, some horse he ain't set. And then in the end, when he's ridden his last, the memories he lives with depends on his past. He may feel some sorrow, a twinge of regret, for missing some things most normal folks get. But over the long stretch, the victory is his. He lived out his calling. He has been what he is, a cowboy.
3: The day what I liked about the West, so I got together my arguments just to prove that it's the best. I called the mayor, the chief of police and even the governor's home to get the facts to back me up, and here's what they said on the phone. We got buffalo, deer, T-bone steaks, roots, fish, and fowl. 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

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That's what I like about the West. Help myself.

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Repeating on the happy heart, repeating on the

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For tonight, cloudy skies, overnight lows drop to 73. On Saturday, it'll be a mostly cloudy day through mid-morning. Then we'll have gradual clearing, so we will see the sunshine. It'll be hot with a high close to 99 degrees. For Saturday night, we'll have a partly cloudy night with a 40% chance of showers and thunderstorms after 1 a.m. We'll have a low temperature close to 70. And for Sunday, a partly sunny day with some showers and thunderstorms possible. High temperatures after 1 p.m. topping out near 87 degrees. And that's a look at your King County weather from American Cowboy Radio 107.7 in Guthrie.

hides men with the rifle it's pointed at me. I might escape from the men with the rifle, but there are others just like him that

cowboys and cowgirls, you're listening to the American Cowboy Radio Network. 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

Irish beef stew, beef brisket, Chateaubriand, sauerbraten, roast beef, Catalonian beef ragu, Mongolian beef, chicken fried steak, steak Diane, grilled steaks balsamico, hamburgers, sizzling beef, spicy braised beef, barbecued beef ribs, beef Wellington, pepper beef, beef jerky, beef with broccoli, beef burritos, beef fajitas, beef tacos. Do you see where I'm going with this? Beef. It's what's for dinner.

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0: 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Now, don't you think my husband should do the same?
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1: 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For tonight, partly cloudy, lows of 72. For Saturday, sunshine with a high of 96. Saturday night, mostly clear, lows of 74. And for Sunday, a sunny and hot day with a high near 103 degrees. And that's a look at your American Cowboy radio weather. 97.3 in Pecos. 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

0: 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I've got the Texas blues.
1: If you're hearing this, you've probably been invited to give us a listen while we're building the American Cowboy Radio Network. 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

0: have reached the end of our trail, the cowboy spirit we'll call home. All those who embrace this way of life, allowing their spirit to roam. Through sage and brush from dawn till dusk, under the wide open sky, ride canyons deep and follow trails through the Rocky Mountains high. We'll find set aside in paradise for all those who love the saddle, a place where each day brings only the best, when each morning we straddle our favorite mount as we set out on a trail where no danger lies, hear wind in the wire and each sunset, serenaded by coyotes' cries. The past will come alive for us. There is no present, only time, where we will live the cowboy life for eternity in our prime. We will not be alone as we are joined by those who passed before and be surrounded by our friends who have crossed to the other shore. We'll have a front row seat when others gather under a sea of stars. We'll helplessly watch as life deals our friends its unavoidable scars. I'm sure we'll be pleased when we hear our name spoken by those who remain and take solace in the fact, though we're gone, we remain part of the chain. And we'll be the link that ties each of them to their place on the other side, where we are joined again with all our dear friends when we saddle up and slide onto that cowboy throne seeking adventures that will have no end, and greet with a smile on the tip of our hat each as they ascend.
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0: This is Ben Parks, and along with Joel White, we'd like to welcome you to the Weekenders on Strays at the Gate. Today we've got a very special program. Alan Chapman is with us. Alan was born and raised in Knox County, Texas. He grew up on a ranch that his grandfather founded in 1882. From the very beginning, Alan was interested in music. Before he could walk, he couldn't even tap his toes. He had to learn to stand up so he could tap his toes. We've got Alan with us. Worked in Nashville for a while, got away from there. Written songs for the Oak Ridge Boys, Kenny Rogers, George Jones, even Diana Ross. He scored incidental music for numerous United Artists films, but today he's very active with the Western Writers of America, as well as many other Western-oriented organizations. We're proud to have Alan Chapman along with us on Strays at the Gate, The Weekenders. Find out more about Alan at his website, alanchapman.net. It's alanchapman.net. Here we go, another great episode of Strays at the Gate. We're back for another episode, another excursion into Strays at the Gate, The Weekenders. I have Joel White with me, I have Alan Chapman with me, and Joel, why don't you get to talking, buddy?
1: Well, I tell you what, Alan and I are here at the Western Writers of America, their convention in St. Louis, Missouri, and Alan is presenting a program along with Kate, his wife, Rodeo Kate, and Alan, the program is about old Texas music, and you're tying it back to the old country, aren't you?
2: Yeah, it's basically it's a history of music and the instruments that people played from 1823 to 1890. And we go from the time when the first settlers came into Texas. Stephen F. Austin signed them up for land, free land. And you have the old 300 settlement, which was the first one. And then the music that goes forward in this program explores a lot of different elements of Tejas and Texas music, like I said, from the early 1800s to 1890, when things kind of headed out and the end of the cattle drives up to Kansas and Nebraska ended in 1890.
1: Well, I kind of got ahead of myself a little bit here. I wanted to give Alan a little bit better introduction than I gave him, so I'm going to give you the introduction to Alan Chapman. Of course, Alan is, I think, one of the most marvelous songwriters in this genre, but in music, songwriters, period. Alan is a Grammy-nominated songwriter, and he has written songs that have been recorded by the likes of George Jones all the way to Diana Ross and everyone in between. But more importantly than that, for me, Alan has been my mentor, and he's a good friend, and he's like my brother from a different mother. So that's Alan Chapman, and let's go on with the program now.
0: All right.
1: Well, I take